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1: So every time I talk, whether I'm giving formal theological instruction or I'm talking about how do we clean up the milk that just got spilled on the table, I'm communicating this is what's most important to me. Never having any mistakes, or yeah, mistakes happen. I'm communicating your place in that world.
2: That's Pastor Bill Smith, and he's our guest today on Focus on the Family with Jim Daly. He'll share some important tools, actually the most important tool you have as a parent, and that is your words. Thanks for joining us. I'm John Fuller.
3: John, look at the book of Proverbs. In Proverbs 18, it says the tongue has the power of life and death. Well, for us that are Christians, I mean, that's pretty good instruction, right? And this is especially true in our role as parents. The tongue has the power of life and death with our children. And on the flip side, harsh or biting comments can wear your relationship down little by little with your kids. If you're that biting parent where, you know, you're expecting perfection, it's never quite right, and why didn't you get an A? A B's okay, but an A would be better. If some of this is ringing true, I want you to stick with us today because we have a guest who's going to talk about how to use words of grace when talking to your kids.
2: Yeah, and the goal is to build a better relationship with your child and to equip them to navigate life better. I wish we had some redos in my home, Jim.
3: So we all do,
2: John. I'm looking forward to the conversation with Dr. William Smith. He's a pastor, counselor, and author, and he's written a book that we'll be exploring today, Parenting with Words of Grace, Building Relationships with Your Children One Conversation at a Time.
3: Bill, welcome to Focus on the Family.
1: Jim, thanks for having me.
3: It's your first time.
1: It is.
3: And I love that. I love the title of your book, Parenting with Words of Grace. Let me kick it off there because I think even in the intro, you know, setting that up, you can hear, I don't know why I'm caricaturing this as a dad, but I could hear that dad going, oh my goodness, I can't believe they're going to talk about this. Sometimes you need to be tough with your kids. And that might be true, but speak to that balance of boundaries, words of grace. I'm sure a lot of people went, words of grace? You don't know my kid. So let's get that out of the way.
1: Absolutely.
3: Right from the get-go.
1: And here's where I think it's so helpful to realize that what I'm trying to capture is how do we talk to our kids like God talks to us?
3: Mm.
1: Recognizing that everything he says is tinged with grace. Doesn't mean that he's necessarily soft or easy or doesn't deal well with sin, but he deals well with it in a way that actually develops relationship rather than crushes it.
3: Yeah, that's perfect. You know, somebody once said to me, you know, God's a God of a bunch of teenagers, right? We don't behave perfectly. And that's the other aspect of this life. You know, Paul, who, my goodness, who could rise to Paul's ability, right, as a theologian, knowing the word the way he did. Yet Paul himself said, you know, I do those things I don't wish to do, and I don't do the things I should do, basically. And I think he was giving us that idea of imperfection in this life. And it's so easy for us as parents to have such a high bar for our kids. And it's not necessarily bad. It's just bad if you're just dripping on them with this idea of non-performance, non-behavioral performance.
1: Yeah, I think we really, I've said it provocatively this way before, it's as though we're trying to raise Pharisees, and we think that the best child that we could possibly have would be one that just looks perfect on the outside, and we really don't care what's going on the inside.
3: Wow, that is good.
1: And as you go through the Gospels, you realize that the Pharisees were the epitome of good kids. People who had everything down the right way. They were the kids that you wanted your kids to play with because then your kids would, you know, maybe
3: hopefully
1: some of that rub off
3: it
1: on your kids, right? You wanted your kids to marry them. They were the future leaders of the community. And they stood in front of Jesus and did not recognize the one who created them.
3: Yeah.
1: And they accused him of being a tool for Satan. And you think, wow, okay, that's not what I want when I'm helping my kids grow into moral human beings.
3: Right. And that's, again, why I'm so excited to have you here today, because I believe in this message. And I think, you know, even in my imperfection as a dad, I think you'd agree, John. And Jean would say that as a mom, that, you know, we have to realize we're broken people too, and we're not perfect at parenting. And boy, when you can express that to your kids at the appropriate age, it's revolutionary to them. I remember one time I went into Trent's bedroom. I had disciplined him, and I went in, and you know, I said, I just got, you know, too emotional on that, Trent. I'm sorry I reacted the way I did. And I remember he was in the top bunk, eyeball to eyeball with me, and he had this big smile on his face. I said, "Why are you smiling?" He goes, "Well, I didn't know parents had to apologize." Isn't that awesome?
4: That's awesome.
3: And I think it communicated the right thing. Let me go back a moment. You talked about God obviously being our Father and a wonderful, perfect model of that. What kind of words does God use with his children? Let's get into it. What are the things that he says to us?
1: So maybe even unpack a theology of conversation, for want of a better phrase. What does God do when he communicates? He's unpacking who he is. He's the invisible God, but you get a sense of who he is as he speaks, because he tells you, here's what I value. And you realize he makes us in his image, so there's an analog. Out of our hearts, our mouth speaks, as Jesus says. So you can see our invisible values and our concerns as we talk. Same is true with God. And so as he communicates to us in the scripture, you're getting a sense of who he is as a person. But you're also getting a sense of our place in his world, because he tells you, I value you, you're important to me, I want you to be with me forever. And you get that sense of, wow, we count. What is man that you should care about him? And God says, a lot. Mm-hmm. and because he puts that value on us. And as we hear him speak, we get a sense of who he is, we get a sense of how he values us. And with those two things, there's an implied invitation. Given what you've just learned about me, given how you've heard me connect with other people, would you like some more of me?
3: Mm.
1: And then as God's images, we do the exact same thing. So every time I talk, whether I'm giving formal theological instruction or I'm talking about how do we clean up the milk that just got spilled on the table, I'm communicating this is what's most important to me. Never having any mistakes, or yeah, mistakes happen. I'm communicating your place in that world. You're this rotten person who always, you know, interrupts my schedule, or you're someone who gets to learn now how to clean something up that they spilled.
3: Right.
1: And in that, based on how I value them, I'm offering an invitation that says, when you have more emotional maturity, when you have more options, are you likely to want to spend some more time with me?
3: Yeah.
1: Or will you spend that elsewhere?
3: And in the book, you mentioned an example where your son, I think, being a little boy, took something he shouldn't have taken, I think some money or something like that. How did that turn into an opportunity to show him this dynamic between God's treatment of us, your treatment of him? What happened?
1: Yeah, that was one of those opportunities you don't really want. It's the end of the day, you clean everything up and you just want to be left alone. And this little person walks into my office and says, do you remember 2-3 years ago when $10 went missing and you knew that it was me because it was on my bedside table, but I said, no, it was the cat. And I was like, yeah.
3: The cat ate it.
1: I remember this. And he says, well, it was wrong. And so I wanted to get that right. Do you want the money back? And I think, okay, wow, here's a beautiful opportunity. Obviously, the Lord is at work, moving in his
3: conscience. Yeah, it's amazing. It was how long after the fact?
1: About 3 years or so.
3: Wow, that's amazing. He'd been carrying it that long.
1: Yeah. Well, think about how long I carry the things I've been deceptive in, and think 3 years is short.
3: Yeah, okay, that's fair.
1: But I was very grateful to see that, but I'm also aware, he has a very moralistic approach to sin. Sin is an activity only.
3: By paying it back, I'm clean.
1: Yeah.
3: Okay.
1: And maybe I'll give you interest. But I wanted to expand this for him. And I said, do you really think that you can pay me back for what we went through? He said, yes. I thought, okay, now I have to enter in a little bit more. I said, so you can pay me back for all the hours that I spent worrying about where you were inside your own heart and mind? You can pay me back for the suspicions that we then had when other money was misplaced around the house? You can pay me back for my concern over how you're building greed into your life and how you're pushing us away? You can pay for all of that. And he says, no, I can't. And that's that kind of moment that I want for my own life, when I realize, here's what Jesus really did to pay for me.
3: Right, something you could never repay.
1: Exactly. Yeah. Which makes the gospel beautiful, the cross wonderful, and my God amazing. And that's what I wanted him to experience in that moment.
3: You encourage in the book parents to look for the positive in seed form. So I want you to describe what that means. What, you know, looking for the positive in that seed form.
1: So as a parent in my 30s and 40s, I wanted to see my kids respond in 30 and 40 year old ways. And you realize that's just...
3: Is that wrong?
1: Well, it doesn't happen often.
3: That is so true. Why do we do that? Gene and I have had those conversations, my wife and I, and I'm, you know, sometimes she's the one correcting me and sometimes me toward her. And I remember saying, you know, they're 15. They're not 40-year-olds.
1: Yeah.
3: They're not going to think the way we think. And that's true.
1: It took me 4 decades to get here in that time. And you think, well, why aren't you? I told you how to get... And think, no, the maturity takes time. Yeah. So I want to walk that back then and say, what's that look like at your level? And how do I affirm that rather than being irritated because it's not the way that I really wish it was?
3: Bill, I can imagine some parents watching on YouTube or listening to us, and they're going, oh, okay, this is good. I get it, but it's difficult to know when to encourage and when to speak the truth. Mm-hmm. It's kind of that balance. We still need to be mom and dad. You just can't let them do anything they want to do or behave any way. You get the argument. How do we balance that? What are the clues that you give us in the book to make sure that you're doing that in a healthy way, which probably is the best goal?
1: Yeah. So underneath of that question, I think, is the realization that on any given day, in any given moment, your kid is doing some things that are positive and some things that are less than. And so what do you focus on? As I go through the scriptures, I notice that Jesus rebukes people, rebukes the Pharisees, he rebukes Peter when Peter's rebuking him, and you realize there are hard-hearted moments where he goes after. And then you read a book like 1 Corinthians, which always is weird for me, because the opening several verses are just about how great the Corinthians are, how thankful Paul is for them, how they've been blessed with every spiritual gift, and then you read the book and you think, really?
3: Yeah, then it's reprimand.
1: Mm-hmm. Yeah, because these are guys who are engaged in all kinds of sexual immorality and divisions in the church, and look... You think, why did you encourage them? You go to 2 Corinthians and you realize, oh, they responded. There's a softness in their hearts. And I think that's the key. The hard-hearted people, you come a little bit more strongly, a little bit more energy. If someone is responding and soft, lead with encouragement. Because what you're affirming is what God has built in there that will last forever.
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3: You know, so often, Bill, I leave this question to the end, but I think the timing's right now. The parent that has blown it, you know, we have lived by behavioral modification guidelines. You know, we want you to behave a certain way so that we can be proud of you and our neighbors can be proud of us, right? You know what I'm saying?
1: Yeah.
3: What do they do with their 15-year-old who may be rebellious now? I mean, because they never have been able to get to that standard, and it's caused division and a prodigal, potentially. Because oftentimes those prodigal kids are walking away from, and not always, but often, because that bar being set so high they could never attain it. I can never please you, so why try anymore? Yeah. So speak to that parent. What can I do differently now?
1: I think for that parent, you have to realize I am that parent as well. That there are so many times that I've blown it. And I've heard within the last couple of weeks about places where I've blown it. And my first response is to just be crushed and depressed. And I'm a hypocrite. I should not be here at Focus today. And the gospel that was good for me decades ago is still the gospel I have to run to today. That everything that I've ever done has been paid for by Christ, that my Father in heaven knew all of that beforehand, took me on anyway, mm-hmm. and brought me into his family to parent me so that I would be a better parent. And I always have to go, I have to start there. Mm-hmm. There are remedial things that I can do with the ones that I've blown it with. You've mentioned some, I think, going back and apologizing. Mm-hmm. Huge. Offering a different kind of relationship. Okay, this is the way I have been. I will not deny it. I'm not going to try to cover it up. If you want to talk about it, we can talk about it. But I will set a new path and a new pattern, because if Christ has risen from the dead, there isn't anything that's impossible for his people.
3: Boy, that is really good. Mm-hmm. And I think the other thing I would add is it's not too late to start for that kind of reconciliation, confessing your own sin as a parent to that adult child or that teenager. You know, to say, I've blown it. I did not understand this. That kind of leans into the next question I want to ask you about, which is the need for honesty. I mean, that's brutal honesty when you as a parent can come to that conclusion that, okay, I have not done this well, and then confess that to your child. Describe what it means to be a mirror to your child in that context of honesty.
1: I use a metaphor of a mirror, a verbal mirror, and that's simply when I'm saying to somebody, my child, my spouse, my friend, this is what I see in your life. I could be wrong. I could be misreading you, but this is what I see. And you realize that's what a mirror does. It simply shows you, the way that you are, and it's up to you whether or not you accept that. And so I've offered, here's what I think I'm seeing. Am I seeing correctly? Do I need to be corrected, or if I'm seeing correctly, what do you want to do about this?
3: How did that work, I mean, practically, with your son? Describe your kids, by the way. Sons and daughters?
1: Our oldest is a daughter, now married, and then we have two sons.
3: Okay. So in that context, as you were the mirror to them, how did that go, I guess? I'm just going to ask you flat out.
1: Yeah, I appreciate that. And let me add a caveat up front. There is no guarantee that any time you engage your kids well, that it's going to respond, they'll respond well.
3: Right.
1: You're not given that authority or that ability in their lives.
3: Let me press you. I think your son had an issue with self-control. How did you do the mirror thing with him in that context?
1: So in that one, just sort of watching all of the different kinds of things he'd been doing for several days or a week, realizing I needed to step in and say something to him. Endless time on his phone.
3: Yep.
1: Eating way too much junk food, watching and other kinds of things. Just
7: typical
1: sort of
7: behavior.
1: A life lived without limits.
3: Like, were you at our house lately?
1: He's my son. It's not all that surprising.
3: Yeah.
1: So.
3: Got it.
1: So I knew that I needed to lay that out for him, but that's a vulnerable spot where you're going to come to somebody and say, here's all these unimpressive things that I see you doing. So I want to lay the groundwork for that first. So I did by confessing my own sins, saying, I know what that's like. As a pastor, Sunday is sort of the point you drive the rest of the week toward.
3: Right.
1: Sunday afternoon is Friday night for most everybody
3: Correct.
1: Else.
3: Yeah.
1: Where you just sort of, I'm all done.
3: The pressure's off.
1: Yeah. The way that I tend to handle that, and you know, I can't slow my mind down, it's just, I would just want to feel numb for a little while. TV is a great number. It's just this electronic thing, and I can so easily just start to binge watch shows. And so I'm able to go to my son and say, I get it. I know what it's like to go hours and hours and hours without feeling like you can stop. Mm. And there's hope. And there's a place where we can both go. It's not just you and your need, but it's collectively our need at the foot of the cross.
3: Bill, sometimes your children will need you to explain hard things. You've kind of touched on that theme. You were helping your family prepare for, I think, a family member's funeral. Tell us what happened in that context. That sounds like a heavy illustration.
1: Yeah, and that was a time where there were very little. It was my grandmother. So very young kids, one of whom really did not like death, and you realize that in the U.S. we don't handle death well.
3: Right.
1: We keep it away from everybody so nobody has to engage it. And so I thought in advance, you referenced, I think, the book of Proverbs earlier. Proverbs has two people, the fool and the wise person. The wise person thinks before they speak. And so what's going to give us the best shot at this?
3: Mm-hmm.
1: And so sitting down at dinner time, and I said, guys, I have some hard news. Dinner was over. I have some hard news. Nanny has passed away. She's died. And immediately the one person said, do we all have to go to the funeral?
3: And that was the first question.
7: We all have to go.
1: Yeah. And I was expecting that. I said, let's take a look at a book passage out of Ecclesiastes. And I brought a children's Bible version that said, it's better to go to a funeral than to go to a party. And I paused and I said, that seems a little odd. That's counterintuitive. And the kids are like, yeah, that doesn't make a lot of sense. And you keep on reading. And it says, because everyone living will die. And so it's better to think about that. And so just sort of to unpack, why is that helpful? Why is that a better thing to do? It's helpful to think through that because this life is very short and the life with Jesus is how long? And they said forever. And I thought, nobody knows what forever means. And so I put numbers on things. I said, what's that, like 27 million years? And like, no, longer. And now we do the sort of ramp up, 56 million, no longer. And basically was able to say to them, this life is really short. It's like 3/8 of an inch long. The life to come is like from here to the sun, about 93 million miles long. So my plan next, I think it was Tuesday, my plan next Tuesday is to go to the funeral and think about the 93 million mile life. And said, I'll be sad, I'll cry. But I think there's more wisdom to that than just living in the 3/8 of an inch line.
3: I mean, just having them capture that and tuck it in their heart, right? To give them something to think about. Let's move to another area, that kind of final encouragement. It's important to expect that your kids are going to make mistakes and to be ready to respond well when they do. I think even mental talk for a parent to understand that. I remember Gene and I had that, you know, the boys were younger and I could see Gene panicking a little bit. I said, "What? Okay, tell me what's going on." "Well, I'm thinking of when Trent or Troy, when they're going to be 15. And what they potentially could be doing." But parents can do that. You can catastrophize what your kids might do when they're teenagers because you saw them do something as an 8-year-old. Explain for us the opportunity that you had to comfort your son after a baseball game, which I think is a little bit related to this.
1: Yeah, I would say it is. And my wife and I, Sally, have worked very hard to think to ourselves, they are going to make mistakes. Yeah, you know, I've said they've got my DNA.
3: That's good for you to take it upon yourself.
1: if raising morally upright children is the goal, then mine are doomed because of the genetics I've passed on to them under the fall. So what can they experience in my home? It's not being perfect, but it would be to have a sense of how God responds to them when they're not perfect. What does love look like that embraces them, that does not say your sin is okay, but still embraces them anyway? And I thought that's what I want them to experience in our home. But that means then I've got to invite myself into that. So my son lied one time. I'll shorten the story. Lied one time about catching a ball when he didn't at a championship baseball game. And I kind of knew that he had, but there's a lot of pandemonium, a lot of pressure on him. Literally, the ump asked him, "Did you drop the ball?" And you know, he's 10. Come on.
3: And everybody's cheering.
1: Everybody's cheering.
3: He caught it. He caught it.
1: Exactly.
3: I can imagine that.
1: And so he lied. And I was praising him on the way back to the van after the game about all the good plays, including that one, which was astounding, even if he dropped it. And I dropped down on one knee and I said, "Look, I just want to say one thing before we go home, and that is, I want you to know that if you ever do something wrong, like lie about catching a ball when you didn't, I want you to know you can come and talk to me, okay?" And he said, "Okay." And I thought, all right, here's another one that doesn't work.
3: But there's wisdom in that. You didn't blister him. You didn't say, "Okay, so what do you want to tell me?" Right?
1: Exactly.
3: That's wisdom.
1: Because all you're doing is forcing a confession. You're not trying to reach a person's heart.
3: And what happened?
1: We drove home. I did a bunch of chores on the way home. After we got back, kids followed me all around. And then eventually everybody left except that one. And he looks at me and he says, "Hey, do you have a minute?" And I said, "Yeah, what's up?" He said, "You know, when I told you that I caught the ball, I lied. I didn't. And tears streaming down out of his eyes at this point. And he said, it meant so much when you said that I could talk to you whenever. And so all the way home, I just kept thinking about that. And I couldn't wait to say something.
3: Yeah. It's so good. And Bill, this content is so good. I can't express enough, yet I still have this ringing in my head. When we talk about parenting with words of grace, we say, yeah, I understand that. But kids need to learn how tough a world this is. And, you know, I don't know why. Maybe this is something about my childhood. I don't know. But it's just like I can feel that hard heart parent saying that. And they just, I don't know if it's because they're uncomfortable. Hmm. They didn't receive it as a child. And therefore, they're going to, you know, kind of pull up their kids by their bootstraps. And life is tough and get over it. But, man, God's heart for us is all grace. It's all love. He even says if we don't have love, we're a clanging cymbal, right? That his nature is love. How do we move from that maybe hard-hearted parent, even as a believer, into something so much better?
1: When you speak in those kind of ways, and I've had this question before and had people ask this, what I often hear people doing is equating grace with niceness and discipline with punishment. And you think, no, there isn't a single way that our Father relates to us apart from grace. Grace right. is the overarching umbrella. It's covenant. And so everything is done within the context of a relationship, both the positive affirmations as well as the discipline. Discipline from your Father, that's grace, because it would be ungrace to just let you run and destroy yourself. Mm. I think the grace part really does talk to what's the goal. Is the goal that we would be restored to each other, that we would be closer after this interaction? That's the grace part. Mm-hmm. Because you can discipline without grace, and you can be accurate in your assessment that discipline needed to be given, but if the end result is you're driving your child away because they've learned to not disappoint you, to not receive hatred from you, you're not disciplining them in the same way that God disciplines you.
3: Yeah. And you know, that thought came to me, you're right in the action and wrong in the heart.
1: Yeah.
3: And that's where we miss it. Mm. Bill, this is so good. Parenting with words of grace, building relationships with your children one conversation at a time. What a great resource for parents to have. And let me say to the listener, I want to encourage you to get a copy of Bill's wonderful book. It's got such practical advice and great gospel-centered encouragement. And when you order directly from Focus Canada, all the proceeds go right back into ministry. We're not paying shareholders. So order Bill's book right from Focus on the Family Canada today.
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10: Hi, this is Ben Lowell, and this is Back to the Bible Canada with Dr. John Neufeld. Well, today we begin a new series called Trusting God in Suffering. So let's turn in our Bibles to 1 Peter 4, verse 1, as Dr. Neufeld brings us a message titled, Suffering is Not an Illusion.
11: begin this series by quoting 1 Peter 4, verse 1. Since therefore Christ suffered in the flesh, arm yourselves with the same way of thinking, for whoever has suffered in the flesh has ceased from sin. Now, it has occurred to me that I could spend the next 2 weeks on this one verse alone, but I won't. But I do want us to take this in. One could ponder this one verse for a long time and not have plumbed its depth. You know, as a way of starting, Christ, Peter says, suffered in the flesh. But before I get there, let me step back and simply say, Christ suffered. The sinless Son of God, who is fully God and therefore shares all the attributes of the Father and the Holy Spirit, Christ the Messiah, sent to rescue this world from sin, this one suffered. And not just on the cross, although the cross is the culmination or the climax of his suffering, when all his suffering, as it were, joined together and was poured out in full measure in a way that the world had never seen before. Muslims believe that it is inappropriate that a prophet of God should suffer in this way, but appropriate or not, still he suffered. And the suffering, says Peter, was in the flesh. You know, there was an ancient heresy. It was called Docetism, and it stated for all sorts of reasons that Jesus was never truly human, but rather he only appeared that way. And of course, John, who was aware of this, writes against it in 2 John verse 7. For many deceivers have gone out into the world, those who do not confess the coming of Jesus Christ in the flesh. Such a one is the deceiver and the Antichrist. You know, in the flesh means truly human, with a physical body, and with that is attended all the limitations of the body and the propensity of the body to struggle with physical and mental pain. That is the human experience, and Jesus in no way was immune from these matters. Well, I could say so much more, but I'm trying to limit my words. Peter says, since this is so, we should arm ourselves with the same way of thinking. You know, what way of thinking? We should prepare ourselves, or psychologically and spiritually prepare ourselves. We're going to suffer. So let's talk about that. You know, some suffering is a result of the weakness of the body. We're attended by pain, by disease, by stress, by the loss and sorrow of something. But added to this is the reality that some suffering is due to evil. That is, many have suffered in this world because wicked people have inflicted evil upon us. That's why Jesus suffered, and it's also why many other people suffer. Okay, let's talk about that. I want to read to you a lengthy portion from the Russian novelist and philosopher Fyodor Dostoevsky. And if you've never read him, well, you owe it to yourself. And I'm reading from his most famous book, The Brothers Karamazov. And Dostoevsky is describing a debate about the possibility that God doesn't care or seems oblivious to our suffering. And in this story, Ivan, one of the brothers, tells his brother Aloysia of the horrifying story of a young girl that was horribly abused by her parents. So let's follow the conversation. Ivan is explaining why he can no longer follow God or be happy in God. So listen to his reason. And I meant it. Really listen. He's telling of an abused little girl abused by her educated parents. He says, these educated parents subjected the poor 5-year-old girl to every possible torture. They beat her, flogged her, kicked her, not knowing why themselves, until her whole body was nothing but bruises, all night in the outhouse because she couldn't ask to get up and go in the middle of the night, as if a 5-year-old child sleeping in a sound angelic sleep could have learned to ask by that age. For that they smeared her face with excrement and made her eat the excrement. And it was her mother who made her. And this mother could sleep while her poor child was moaning all night in that vile place. Can you understand that a small creature who cannot even comprehend what is being done to her in a vile place, in the dark, in the cold, beats herself on her strained little chest with her tiny fists and weeps with her anguished, gentle, meek tears for dear God to protect her? Can you understand such nonsense, my dear friend and my brother, my godly and humble novice? Can you understand why this nonsense is needed and created? And therefore I hasten to return my ticket. And it is my duty, if only as an honest man, to return it as far ahead of time as possible, which is what I am doing. It's not that I don't accept God, Aloysia. I just most respectfully return him the ticket. Tell me straight out. I call on you. Answer me. Imagine that you yourself are building the edifice of human destiny with the object of making people happy in the finale, of giving them peace and rest at last. But for that, you must inevitably and avoidably torture just one tiny creature, that same child who was beating her chest with her little fist, and raise your edifice on her unrequited tears? Would you agree to be the architect on such conditions? Tell me the truth. And then Aloysia answers,

0: gotten none. That happens. I know some of you listening to me live in such a cocoon of unreality that you think it just isn't so. And if that is you, I want to shatter your illusions, built up perhaps by your privileged life. And I will speak about this tomorrow. Perhaps you have accepted some misleading and false answers to the questions of suffering. And you've accepted some of the easy answers because you're afraid to face the world as it actually is. For if you did, you might see that you yourself are not immune from the suffering and from the evil in this world. And the only reason this child's experience was not yours was because, for reasons that are unexplainable, God prevented such evil from coming to you for nothing you had done. And this may surprise some of my listeners, but it won't surprise the majority of my listeners. But the Bible faces this reality head on. I'm going to compile a number of Bible verses, and I simply want you to hear them. Psalm 6, 2, and 3. Be gracious to me, O Lord, for I am languishing. Heal me, O Lord, for my bones are troubled. My soul also is greatly troubled. But you, O Lord, how long? Did you hear that? He's suffering terribly, and he is so asking of God, how long it is shall this go on? And you say nothing. In Habakkuk 1, verses 2 and 3. O Lord, how long shall I cry for help, and you will not hear? Or cry to you violence, and you will not save? Why do you make me see iniquity, and why do you idly look at wrong? Did you hear those words? Why do you idly look at wrong? And there is nothing being said from heaven, at least so it appears. Psalm 44, verses 23 to 24. Awake, why are you sleeping, O Lord? Rouse yourself. Do not reject us forever. Why do you hide your face? Why do you forget our affliction and oppression? Now, I know how the philosophers answer this conundrum, at least the atheist ones. I encountered that in my first year in university, explained by a very haughty prof, whom I suspected had never really suffered in his lifetime and was only approaching the matter from a theoretical perspective. But nonetheless, what he said is repeated in universities everywhere. First, he said evil exists, and then second, he said God is all-powerful, and then third, he said God is infinitely good and loving. And having put those three propositions on a whiteboard, he announced, it's logically impossible for all three of these propositions to be true. At least one of them must be false, he said. It might be, he announced, that the third proposition is wrong. God is not good and loving, but he is malevolent, and he's unconcerned with our plight. See, I know of one atheist philosopher who finally, in the face of overwhelming evidence, abandoned his atheism and confessed that the evidence for God was just too overwhelming, but he announced the presence of horrifying suffering and evil in this world makes the only solution is God has abandoned his project. He's no longer around. But said my prof in university, there is a second proposition that might also be wrong. God is all-powerful. Is it not possible, he said, that, you know, God is loving and deeply concerned for us, but he's unable to stop this? You know, as one pastor said, God is not unconcerned with our suffering. He weeps right alongside of us, to which we're only right to ask, would he please stop weeping and do something? And of course, said my prof, it is possible that the final proposition is wrong. Perhaps, as the Buddha said, suffering is simply an illusion. Now, in our first session on the matter of suffering, it is this that I wish to address myself, the question of whether suffering is an illusion. Consider an example. Anyone living in North America knows the date 9/11, September 11th, 2001, the date that terrorists commandeered passenger planes and flew them into the Twin Towers in New York. On that day, 2,973 people died. I had one woman said to me, "If that's what God allows to happen, I don't know if I believe." I said, I guess you're not paying attention. It has been well documented that in the Rwandan genocide, the equivalent of a 9/11 happened two times a day, every day, for 100 days straight.
1: You know, the most dangerous thing we can do as Christians is lose sight of the gospel message. 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
1: I'm speaking to you as one who's not immune from suffering. On one occasion, false rumors caused me to lose a job. There was never an objective court case where those who spread false rumors could be cross-examined. And I also speak to you who lost a dear wife of 46 years to a very aggressive and painful pancreatic cancer. I held the hand of my loved one, she breathed her last, and I went out and wept as I had never wept before. And to this day, there are times when I'm still overwhelmed that the house that I now live in was once filled with the voices and the laughter, even quarrels on occasions, but never without reconciliation. It now houses me alone, and it seems achingly quiet. But I am not so vain to think that my suffering is worse than others. C.S. Lewis, in his book A Grief Observed, speaks about his own reaction to the death of his own wife. His very famous words, often quoted, are as follows. If I had really cared, as I thought I did, about the sorrows of the world, I would not have been so overwhelmed when my own sorrow came. And on that note, the reason many North Americans are still so overwhelmed by 9/11 is because their ears are shut when all around the world disasters and evil deeds of a degree that dwarfs 9/11 are simply ignored by them. And so when suffering comes to them, they stare at it in unbelief, such a thing they think should never happen. And so let me reinforce just how great is the suffering of the world. One way of examining this is just to say that at the time of the recording of this, some 150,000 people die every day. And to put it into terms, you know, that my Canadian listeners will understand, that's equivalent to the city of Trois-Rivières in Quebec disappearing every single day. And with each death, those who are left behind will weep bitterly. And then will come the day when their names will be mentioned for the last time ever. And they will be completely forgotten. Please know that every year, about 56 million people die. And then the over 8 billion people that presently inhabit this earth, every one of them, without exception, will die. And the voices that cry out in pain and despair and agony and even in anger at each one of those deaths is overwhelming if you start to think about it. So let's get back to the matter at hand. You know, I started this series on trusting God in suffering by saying that suffering is not an illusion. And you might have wondered why I began in that fashion. You know, am I walking around with a dark cloud over my head, thinking the glass is definitely half empty? Or as has been said, some people see a silver lining around every dark cloud, and some people see a dark cloud at the center of every silver lining. Am I one of those? Pessimistic by nature, so let me clear the air. I'm not doing this series because I'm depressed, or because I've suffered and not able to recover. We are to, and I do, rise every morning and I give thanks. For God is good. His love endures forever. I think that thankfulness is the mark of every one of us who are saved and filled by the Spirit of God. Indeed, I agree with the assessment of the angels that Isaiah saw in the temple, Isaiah 6 verse 3. And one called to another and said, "Holy, holy, holy is the Lord of hosts. The whole earth is full of his glory." The earth is filled with beauty and reflects both the glory and the goodness of the Creator. I am encouraged to read words like Psalm 107 verse 1, which reads, "Oh, give thanks to the Lord, for he is good, for his steadfast love endures forever. Indeed, there is not a man, woman, or child that has not been on the receiving end of the steadfast love of God." Jesus taught us that God causes the rain to fall and the sun to shine on both the just and the unjust. The fruitfulness of the earth, the rhythms of its seasons, the atmosphere around us that sustains life, the blessings that gladden the heart, and the friends and the loved ones that make us merry. Oh, give thanks to the Lord, for he is good. 1 Thessalonians 5:17 to 18 says it well. Pray without ceasing. Give thanks in all circumstances, for this is the will of God in Christ Jesus for you. Again, it is the mark of the believer, filled with God's Spirit, that we are not grouches or those whose faces are in a perpetual frown. Indeed, the very mark of the believer is that even in the hardest of times, we see evidence of the goodness of God. No, we do not begin the day with a whimper of complaint, but rather overwhelmed that in spite of our sin and the wrath that is rightfully due to us, we are the objects of the kindness of God. So why this series on trusting God in suffering? And why do I begin this series by proclaiming that suffering is not an illusion? Well, I do that for a number of reasons. First, I do because the horror of some suffering in this world is what has been the center of the atheist argument. It was the late Bertrand Russell who said that if he ever met God, he would shake a cancerous bone in his face and demand why. And the atheist Sam Harris writes, "We stand dumbstruck by you believers in God, by your denial of tangible reality." And he meant the reality of suffering, and in his view, how it denies the idea of a good, all-powerful God. Now, of course, there are answers, and we're going to discuss them, but nothing I say, at least on an intellectual level, mitigates the agony that is felt by the parents who are told that their newborn baby has spina bifida. Or that the police, as they did it to a dear friend of mine who showed up at his home one day and said, "Your wife hit some black ice on the road and was involved in a horrifying crash. She is dead and so are your two children." You know, second, I have a series on suffering because there are those, as I have already mentioned, who actually deny that there is evil and that there is suffering. And I've included Buddhism and Hinduism who argue that it is Maya, an illusion. And some North American heresies like Christian Science also argue the same. You know, his book on suffering, author Randy Alcorn, tells the fictional story of a boy who came to a Christian Science practitioner asking him to pray for his sick father, and the practitioner told the boy, "Son, it's all a matter of mind. Your father only thinks he is sick." Well, they met a week later. "How's your father?" the practitioner asked, and the boy said, "Now he thinks he's dead." You know, I speak about suffering because of the madness of what has been said and how demeaning it is for sufferers to be told it is a matter of illusion or by the word faith heretics who say it's just a matter of your lack of faith. And the third reason that I speak on this is my primary reason for doing this series, is to help those who are both suffering as well as struggling with where God is in all of this. And truth be told, I do know of some who have departed from the faith because the suffering has been so overwhelming and heaven has been so eerily quiet. And finally, the last reason for this series is a word for all who are doing well and the sun is shining and the grass is growing and, well, your marriage is great and your career is flourishing and your finances are growing and your car always starts and your kids are models of perfection and your friendship circles are all great. And I've got a word for you as well. One day you will suffer. And if you have never developed a theology of suffering, when that appointed hour comes to your door, it will utterly crush you. But if you have a view of God taken from the Scripture, in which you have contemplated key texts and deeply believed them, you will face the hour of your trial with the help of the Spirit of God. You will hurt deeply, and you'll cry out to God in despair, but you will not fall. It was the late Viktor Frankl. He was a philosopher. He was also a Holocaust survivor. He often wrote about what he saw among the desperate Jewish prisoners in the horrors of the Nazi death camps. He wrote that for some, the presence of suffering was all the evidence that they needed that there was no God. And for others, they saw the gracious hand of God even in the face of such raw and uninhibited wickedness. He pointed out that there was a world of difference between a candle and a glowing ember in a wood pile. For when the wind blows, it quickly blows out the candle, but the same wind causes the glowing ember to leap into a roaring fire. The same effect, the wind, causes two very different reactions. My sense is that Viktor Frankl is exactly right. I've been a pastor for many years, and that of large churches. I have seen exactly what Frankl was describing, not in the Nazi death camps, but in the thousands of ways in which suffering has come to our door. The parents who have stood at the graveside of their son or daughter and wept until it seemed that their tears had emptied their bodies of tears. The woman whose sudden illness transformed her from being a strikingly beautiful woman to leaving her almost unrecognizable. The man who told me, "I saved my money carefully for my lifetime to be happy in retirement, and now in an instant scammers have emptied my savings and I have nothing." I have hundreds of stories, and I have seen the reactions. those who faced them and testified to the goodness of God. Indeed, I have met people who have told me that they're thankful for their sufferings, for it had given them intimacy with God that they did not know until this moment. And then there are those who may not have denounced their faith, but have just become cold and withdrawn and just stopped coming to church. I have seen all of those reactions. But with all of this, I'm here to say, suffering is not an illusion. And it's not just reserved for other people. And because that is so, we have to come to terms with what this means to our faith. To that end, I invite you not to miss any of these episodes, for what I'm about to say is relevant to us all.
0: Thanks, John. You know, I'm wondering, do you think Christians often think that if they live life right in the eyes of God, they should be spared from suffering?
1: Yeah. I mean, you know, we've read the New Testament. We know that's not so. And, if we've been under, good preaching, we should know that's not so. But it's amazing how we go back to that. And it's almost like there's something rooted in the heart that just keeps on returning, like to a default position. We think it, and every time we think it, we're wrong. And we need to be corrected over and over again and reminded this is not so. Let's say it together now. It's not so. There are other reasons we need to come to terms with that.
0: Thanks, John. And remember to join us again tomorrow as we continue our series, Trusting God in Suffering, right here on Back to the Bible Canada, where we teach the Bible.

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2: I never get tired of hearing from Laugh Again listeners, and if they throw a joke in with their note, so much the better. Here are two jokes that I've recently received. The first is from Krista. A man was sitting on the edge of the bed watching his wife, who was looking at herself in the mirror. Her birthday was not far off, so he asked what she'd like him to give her for her birthday. She smiled into the mirror and said, "I'd like to be 8 again." On the morning of her birthday, he awoke early, made her a nice big bowl of Cocoa Pops, and took her to Adventure World theme park. What a day! He put her on every ride in the park, the death slide, the wall of fear, the screaming roller coaster, everything they could find. 5 hours later, they staggered out of the theme park. Her head was reeling and her stomach felt upside down. He took her to a McDonald's where he ordered her a Happy Meal with extra fries and a chocolate shake. Then it was off to the movies, popcorn, soda pop, and her favorite candy, M&Ms. What a fabulous adventure. Finally, she wobbled home with her husband and collapsed into bed, exhausted. He leaned over his beloved wife with a big smile and lovingly asked, "Well, dear, what was it like being 8 again?" Her eyes slowly opened and her expression suddenly changed. She said, "I meant my dress size, you big doofus." Communication is rather important in marriage, isn't it? Our second joke comes from John. Two guys who are not so smart are out in the bush, and they come upon some tracks. One says, "Those are deer tracks." The second guy says, "No, they're not. Those are wolf tracks." The first guy says, "I know deer tracks when I see them. I used to go hunting with my dad. I know my tracks, and those are deer tracks." The second guy says, "You're wrong. I was once chased by a wolf, and I know wolf tracks. Those are wolf tracks." While they were standing there arguing, they got hit by a train. Well, methinks you'd agree that too many of us spend too much time standing around arguing, and in so doing, we're in danger of getting hit by a train. So here are 5 things to do to keep your relationships on track. Number 1, actively listen. Often we steer conversations to our favorite topic, ourselves. Of course, there's a time to be heard, but it is active listening that boosts a friendship. A friend of mine loves sports. I asked him once to describe a truly great goal he scored years ago. This made an hour-long walk seem like 5 minutes. Of course, he soon wanted me to answer the question too. Listen. Number 2, show gratitude. Taking friends for granted corrodes a friendship. Thanking them for what they do and the way they make your life better dusts a friendship off and polishes it up. Number 3, apologize. Simply take responsibility. Don't say, "Sorry if I offended you." That is offensive. Or, "I'm sorry you're upset." This is arrogant and shifts blame. Just state the truth. No excuses. "I'm sorry for what I said when I was hungry. I was wrong. Please forgive me." Number 4, stay in touch. Friendships require upkeep, sometimes just a text or a call. Yes, it's tough to stay on top of a relationship, but we've never had more ways to connect. Stay in touch. Number 5, celebrate milestones. Neglecting to celebrate a friend's achievements often stems from envy and breeds resentment. So celebrate every chance you get. Which reminds me of the young husband who told his wife not to get her hopes up. The birthday celebrations are only going to last half a minute. She asked, What are you talking about? He said, it's your 32nd birthday.
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2: The U.S. is enforcing not just one blockade, but two. Yes, most of the news headlines are focused on the U.S. blockade of the Strait of Hormuz in the Persian Gulf, but there is another oil blockade much closer to home.

On January 29th, President Trump issued an executive order that effectively cut off incoming oil shipments to Cuba. Venezuela had been its primary supplier of oil and, to a lesser degree, Mexico, but no longer. And the national power grid in Cuba runs on oil, which means everything from running water and food refrigeration to traffic lights and hospitals is now in jeopardy. The rolling blackouts last 24 to 48 hours or longer. The question is, how long can this go on? For this island of about 10 million people, the stakes are high, and with the world now focused on Iran, Cubans fear that once again the world has forgotten them. It's time to pray for Cuba. Welcome to Haven Today. I'm David Wolin, sharing the great story that's all about Jesus, and today we begin a very important series called Crisis in Cuba. To those who follow events in Cuba, I suppose this might feel a little like the boy who cried wolf. Wasn't Cuba already in crisis? Haven't we been saying this for years? And the answer is yes, and yes. It was already legitimately in crisis. It's been a frog in the kettle kind of thing in Cuba for many years, but as of January 29th of this year, it went from a simmering crisis to a rolling boil. The situation for many Cubans is becoming more dire with every passing week. And the update you're going to hear today does not come from a secular news source, but first-person contact. It's from Christians on the ground in Cuba. My guest and colleague in ministry, Danny Rojas, will be joining me. Danny just got back from Cuba, and he'll be sharing with us what he heard and saw. And this might come as a surprise. It's not all bad news. The crisis has caused many Cuban people to turn not to the idol worship of Santeria, which is one of the great spiritual strongholds in Cuba, but many are now turning to Christ. The winds of revival, against all odds, appear to be blowing anew in Cuba, which gives the Cuban broadcast ministry of El Faro de Redención an incredible and unprecedented opportunity. There are only 4 hours a day of Christian radio that reaches Cuba. It comes from the outside in, and there is literally no other radio ministry like El Faro. It's the only Spanish language program heard there with Cuban voices, speaking directly to the Cuban people, and with a presence there on the island, sharing the gospel and networking with local churches. El Faro has become a vital part of how the Lord is working. And so, today, as the winds of revival are beginning to blow, we need your help to set the sails, so to speak. El Faro de Redención is the Spanish language ministry of Haven Today, and between now and June 30th, this ministry to Cuba has a funding gap of $171,332. But again, good news. Several friends and supporters of the ministry have put up a matching challenge of $20,000, which means if you respond now, your gift of $30 effectively becomes $60. $100 becomes effectively $200. Together with your gift today, we might even see that funding gap drop by 25% in a single day. It's not impossible that we could see that happen by today or tomorrow. And with your gift, you'll be encouraging believers in Cuba, strengthening the church, and sharing the gospel with many there who have not yet heard the good news. So would you give us a call here at 865-HAVEN, 865-HAVEN, just be sure to designate your gift for Cuba, or you can give online at haventoday.org, haventoday.org. And now getting us started, a little blend of English and Spanish. If we've ever needed you.

0: little blend there of one of many songs of worship sung in both English and Spanish, both languages expressing the same truth and pointing us to the Lord of all the earth. That was If We've Ever Needed You from Casting Crowns. And this is Haven Today. I'm David Wolin. Joining me now is my colleague in ministry and my friend, Pastor Danny Rojas. Good to have you back on the air, Danny.
1: Oh, it's great to be back with you, David.
0: Well, speaking of two languages and one truth, the ministries of Haven Today and El Faro de Redención, that's true for this as well. And we have one mission. Our heart's desire is for the church and for individual believers and definitely any listener who does not yet know Christ to behold and follow him. Mm-hmm. And this week on Haven Today, we are turning our attention to Cuba. Although, Danny, our attention has been riveted on Cuba, especially over the last several of months, and I know we'll be getting to that in a minute because Cuba has been in the news in a big way, but we're also talking about Cuba for several other reasons, one of which is just to give some testimony to what the Lord is doing there on this largest island in the Caribbean. We know that it's a place with a lot of mystique, especially for Americans historically, who for the most part haven't been able to travel there for a long time. And it is one of only five communist countries in the world, the only one in the Western Hemisphere. But Danny, you are one of the few, and actually I think we could say the only truly Cuban pastor who's broadcasting a daily preaching program that covers the whole island, sharing the gospel. And today, there are going to be a number of listeners who have never heard of El Faro de Redención. So I think maybe that's where we ought to start. Can you just give us an overview of what this ministry is and then talk about how the Lord has raised up El Faro for just such a moment as this?
1: Well, El Faro de Redención, much like Haven Today, is a 30-minute broadcast. We're not a radio station. We're a radio program. Mm-hmm. And we teach the Bible. Our Bible teaching emphasis is Christ-centered. In other words, whatever we're teaching, whether it's, you know, from the Gospels or the Epistles or the Book of Proverbs or Psalms, we're going to get to Jesus. You're going to hear the Gospel proclaimed. And every day across Cuba and in other parts of the world, because of Trans World Radio affiliates, people are hearing the Gospel of Jesus Christ proclaimed loudly and clearly mm-hmm. through El Faro de Redención. You know, in terms of our mission, you know, that's what we're about. We're about getting the gospel out there, getting really solid Bible teaching, because it's not just an evangelistic message. We're teaching, mm-hmm. teaching the word of God, but getting solid Bible teaching into the hands of the people of Cuba and Spanish language speakers all around the world. And we're thankful that God has allowed us to do that. And yeah, you're right. I think I am the only Cuban that has, this kind of broadcast that actually covers the island yeah. in this way. I mean, certainly there are many people ministering to Cuba in yes. different ways, and yes. I'm sure there are podcasts and others that might reach Cuba, but yeah, that is a unique thing about El Faro de Redención.
0: It is pretty neat, and I didn't know this, but you know, when I first visited Cuba with you and I heard from people there, one of the things they appreciated about you is they could tell that your Spanish is Cuban Spanish. I didn't know there was such a thing, but it's kind of an accent and just a way of speaking. But they recognize, sure. oh, hey, this is a fellow Cuban, which is pretty neat. Let's talk about the situation, though, in Cuba today. So we know that after the revolution in the late 50s, when Fidel Castro came to power, the U.S. initiated an embargo then, which has prohibited nearly all trade and heavily restricted travel for decades and decades. And yet, in some ways, the Cuban government is still today largely as it was some 60 years later. And that embargo has shaped life, kind of made it what it's become for millions of people who live in Cuba. And that was life before what's happened in recent months. So, you know, let's start there. What's life been like before 2026 for Cubans?
1: Without giving a lot of historical information, because that would take a long time. Mm-hmm. Yes, there's been an embargo for almost 70 years. That the U.S. put on Cuba, that did not keep Cuba from trading with other countries or from, you know, having relationships with many other nations, just with the United States and certain, you know, certain of our allies. But, you know, Canadians, for example, have certainly been able to go to Cuba and vacation in Cuba forever. But how has life been for the average Cuban? Well, it depends on the decade. You know, when the Soviet Union was still in power, man, they had a lot of things. The Soviets invested in Cuba, and there was the appearance of prosperity. You know, as one of my friends, David Menendez, who's one of our frequent guests on El Faro, says, during that period, he lived there. He says during that period, the stores were full. I mean, you could, you know, the supermarkets, grocery stores were full, but we were not free. We couldn't leave Cuba. And that's the truth. They could not leave the island without special permission from the government. After the collapse of the Soviet Union, and there were a lot of problems that resulted in what we have begun to see, you know, in the last decade, which is the power outages, the food shortages, the problems basically across the board in almost every area of life. Cuba used to have great medicine. They have great doctors, and yet there might not be anything to treat a patient with in the hospital because they don't have access to resources. And that's how it's been in the last several years. You know, again, there were periods where it seemed prosperous, but, you know, really this system that they've been using has not been effective in getting them what they were hoping to get, which was, you know, stability and equality and all of these wonderful promises that were made to the Cuban people. They couldn't do it.
0: Yeah. And I know, Danny, that also the church, we want to talk about the church in Cuba. So after the revolution, it was really reduced to a remnant, at least in terms of those who are identifying themselves as followers of Jesus and certainly who are making an attempt to attend a church service. Many churches just having one person going each Sunday just to keep occupation of a building. But then there was this amazing revival that took place in 80s and 90s in particular, but with some momentum into recent decades. And so we know that the Lord just did some incredible things. And the memory of that, I think, is very fresh on people's minds. And I want to return to that because the Lord appears to be doing something right now. But let's catch up to what's happened in 2026, because in addition to the traditional embargo that's been in place all this time, now there's a full-on blockade of oil. Talk about what kind of impact that has had.
1: So anyone that's been listening to El Faro Weeks on Haven has heard us over the last 3 years, at least since I've been here, talking about fuel shortages, blackouts, you know, problems with medicine, et cetera. Everything that we've mentioned so far. Since the oil blockade started, all of that has just intensified. I wouldn't speculate to what degree, but let me put it this way. Whereas before regular blackouts were the norm, now long extended, mostly blackouts is what Cubans experience. In other words, they are many times having only about an hour of electricity per day, sometimes 2 hours. That means that people are getting up at 2 a.m. to make dinner because that's, you know, the hour where in their neighborhood they've been told that they're going to have electricity. And imagine that, you know, that being your routine for life, how exhausting that must be. In addition, you know, as there's no electricity throughout the day, your refrigerator doesn't work. So there's no way to store food. Every day they have to go out and find what they're going to cook that day if they're going to have meat. And then and then add to that how that affects the water supply. You know, my friend Jennifer, which we may hear from Jennifer this week on the program, right, David? But Jennifer has not had water, running water in her apartment building for 2 weeks, because, you know, the pumps are run with electricity and the electricity is supplied through the use of oil, and they're, you know, they don't have the oil. So they don't have the electricity, no pumps, no water. And it's unbelievable.
0: Yeah.
1: Again, these things happened in smaller degrees before, but now it's out of control.
0: Yeah, nothing like this. And we easily could fill this entire week just talking about the implications of the growing humanitarian crisis that is continuing to get worse and build.
2: Yeah.
0: What we're here to talk about, and this is what aligns with the ministry of El Faro, we want to talk about what the Lord is doing. And in this moment of great crisis, and this shouldn't surprise us, but you know, and sometimes we just are taken aback by it when we see it. The Lord's doing something in His church and reaching the lost in the midst of this at a degree and at a level that really surpasses what came before. I've heard you say, some pastors are saying, the winds of revival are beginning to blow.
1: Yeah, yeah. That's one of the amazing things that I've seen in these days. Even though things are difficult, painful, intolerable, you know, whatever word you can think of to describe the situation, Christians are looking unto Jesus. They're finding strength through the Word of God and the power of the Spirit, and they are doing kingdom work so that churches are growing, you know, lives are being changed. You know, and I see videos, there are churches that upload their videos. I mean, some of them look like they're on, you know, full on revival. It's exciting. Mm. And even those that don't have that revival feel, because sometimes that's also, you know, it's how it looks, you know, the jumping or the shouting or the, you know, but you see churches that are full, you see people singing together, you know, hymns or songs to Jesus. It's just, it's such a beautiful thing. Mm. And I think this is driven by the Spirit. I don't think it's just the result of, you know, a bad situation where people for psychological reasons are looking to religion for comfort. I see the Holy Spirit at work, and it's beautiful.
0: Mm. And that's always what has been the marker of true revival throughout history. We see it as a movement of the Spirit of God, almost always accompanied by a great prayer movement. And then it's genuine repentance, people coming to Christ and repenting before Him. And the Bible is being taught and preached. And Danny, El Faro has a role in that and has now for over a decade. And I think the Lord is continuing, has been, and is using El Faro in a really strategic and amazing way. What an opportunity right now. And we have a lot to talk about in the days to come. But for today, Danny, we'll have to wrap it up here. Thanks so much for stepping into this week of broadcasts with Haven today.
1: Oh, you're welcome, David. You know, I love to talk about this.
0: Yeah, me too.

0: That was Behold Our God, sung for us today in both English and Spanish by Sovereign Grace. I'm David Wolin. This is Haven Today, and it's Missions Week here at Haven. Many Cubans have come to follow Jesus over the last couple of decades in Cuba, but as you just heard, the churches there are in desperate need of help. And El Faro, which is Haven's missionary broadcast to Cuba, it's a lighthouse for the lost. And the gospel light is helping to build up the church. And let me just say this, I have seen this firsthand. The Cuban people are hungry for solid Bible teaching, and they're getting it from a Cuban voice they've come to trust. And you heard Danny Rojas sharing today. So I'm going to ask you to help give Christian radio to this country that does not have its own. That's right, in Cuba, they don't have Christian radio. This is a unique broadcast that comes from the outside in, beaming across the Caribbean through a massive radio tower. And just let me tell you, it does take a lot of electricity to send El Faro across the water and cover the entire island of an estimated 10 million people. But it's worth it. The gospel is worth it, which is why it's so important that we raise the remainder of the funds needed to keep this broadcast going. We're beginning this week with a shortfall of $171,332, and today we have a matching challenge of $20,000 to get us started. And if you respond today, you could help reduce that funding gap by 25%, perhaps by the end of today or tomorrow. So would you please pray for the Lord to provide and meet this need, and then consider how He might be leading you to support this vital ministry into Cuba. Every dime goes directly into feeding Cubans with the Word of God through the missionary broadcasting of El Faro de Redención. 865-HAVEN is the number to call, 865-HAVEN, or online, haventoday.org, haventoday.org. I'm David Wolin. Won't you come back again next time? We'll be keeping it all about Jesus. It's the great story here on Haven Today. Here for your encouragement and your walk with God. This is David Wolin with Haven Ministries, inviting you to anchor your day in God's Word. They say if it's too good to be true, then it probably is. Now that's a little pessimistic, but once you've been around the block a few times, your view of the world can get a little jaded. It might seem to you like everybody is selling something or has something to gain. But what if something that sounded too good to be true actually was true? Listen to this. Is anyone thirsty? 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

A warm welcome to our program, Prophecy for Today, where we study biblical prophecy and its application to our daily life. It's a wonderful day to worship God. I'm William Steves. Let's pray. Dear Heavenly Father, thank you for allowing us the privilege of worshiping Christ. We pray you would bless the broadcast today and use your word to work in our hearts. Be honored by our worship, because it's in Jesus' name that we pray. Amen.

Maranatha, friends, the Lord is coming. 1 Corinthians 9:16 through 18. For though I preach the gospel, I have nothing to glory of, for necessity is laid upon me. Yea, woe is unto me, if I preach not the gospel. For if I do this thing willingly, I have a reward, but if against my will, a dispensation of the gospel is committed unto me. What is my reward then? Verily that, when I preach the gospel, I may make the gospel of Christ without charge, that I abuse not my power in the gospel. The Apostle Paul was one of the most prolific preachers and writers of the gospel message in the first century. He spread the gospel around the Roman Empire and wrote almost half of the New Testament. But when he reflects on his work, on his calling, he does not claim credit or seek reward. Rather, he says that he is compelled to proclaim the truth. Necessity is upon him, so he must preach. This should be the reality for all believers. Given the magnitude of the gospel truth, given the horror of the fate of the lost, we all must proclaim the truth with urgency and desperation. Today's letter comes from Alberta. Our listener writes, "Thank you so much for your radio ministry. 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Our United States address is The People's Gospel Hour, Post Office Box 55862, Boston, Massachusetts 02205.

0: And now, the familiar voice of Pastor Perry Rockwood, home with the Lord.
1: Shall we pray? Father, we bow before Thee today and thank Thee that God hears and answers prayer. Oh, that Thou will help each one to go God's way, to stand on the principles of the Word of God, to serve Thee faithfully. I pray for those who are not saved, lost, without strength, without God, dead in trespasses and sins. Lord, draw them to Thyself. I pray in Jesus' name, amen. We're thinking of that wonderful city that we're going to be in for all eternity if we're saved. We shall be like Him at that time. Paul, in speaking of the coming of Christ for His own, said that they shall meet the Lord in the air, and so shall we ever be with the Lord. John says, Behold, the tabernacle of God is with men, and He will dwell with them, and they shall be His people, and God Himself shall be with them and be their God. Revelation 21:3. Yes, God's people shall be like Him. Beloved, now are we the sons of God, and it doth not yet appear what we shall be. But we know that when He shall appear, we shall be like Him, for we shall see Him as He is. 1 John 3:2. Yes, what a wonderful promise. We're going to be like the Lord Jesus Christ. Paul declares in Romans 8:29, For whom He did foreknow, He also did predestinate to be conformed to the image of His Son. Yes, and they shall reign forever and ever. Revelation 22:5. After reigning with Christ through the millennium period, the kingdom, they shall continue this reign throughout eternity. They shall never cease to reign with Him. It is said of Christ, The kingdoms of this world are become the kingdoms of our Lord and of His Christ, and He shall reign forever and ever. D.L. Moody, that great evangelist of 100 years ago, wrote this in his Bible, The light of heaven is the face of Jesus, the joy of heaven is the presence of Jesus, the melody of heaven is the name of Jesus, the harmony of heaven is the praise of Jesus, the theme of heaven is the work of Jesus, the employment of heaven is the service of Jesus, the duration of heaven is the eternity of Jesus, the fullness of heaven is Jesus Himself. Isn't that lovely? Now, in heaven, beauty has reached perfection. Dr. Beowulf tells of a little girl who was blind from birth and only knew the beauties of earth from her mother's lips. A noted surgeon worked on her eyes, and at last his operations were successful. And as the last bandage dropped away, she flew into her mother's arms and then to the window and the open door. And as the glories of earth rolled into her vision, she ran screaming back to her mother and said, Oh, Mama, why didn't you tell me it was so beautiful? And the mother wiped her tears of joy away and said, My precious child, I tried to tell you, but I couldn't do it. And one day, when we go sweeping through those gates of pearl and catch our first vision of the beauty around us, I think we will hunt up John and say, John, why didn't you tell us it was so beautiful? And John will say, I tried to tell you when I wrote the 21st and 22nd chapters of the last book of the Bible, after I got my vision, but I couldn't do it. Heaven, the land where they never have any heartaches, where no graves are ever dug. Heaven, where there's no hand-to-hand fight for bread. Heaven, where no hearse rolls its dark way to the tomb. Heaven, where David is triumphant, though once he bemoaned Absalom. Heaven, where Abraham is enthroned, who once wept for Sarah. Heaven, where Paul is exultant, though once he sat with his feet in the stocks. Heaven, where John the Baptist is radiant with joy, though his head was chopped off in the dungeon. Oh, friends, just think about it, what it's going to be like. But I want to say that there's another eternity. There's another place. I wish we didn't have to mention it. I wish it wasn't true. Revelation 20, the great white throne judgment. I saw the unsaved dead, small and great, stand before God, and the books were opened, and another book was opened, which is the book of life, and whosoever was not found written in the book of life was cast into the lake of fire. Yes, the fires of the lake of fire, the eternal hell. They shall be tormented forever. The rich man in Luke 16 was tormented. 4 times it's mentioned, verse 23, 24, 25, and 28. Those who die unsaved shall be tormented with fire and brimstone in the presence of the holy angels and in the presence of the Lamb, and the smoke of their torment ascendeth up forever. Revelation 14. They will never be able to get one drop of water. Luke 16:24. What a terrible time it's going to be. They shall have no rest, day nor night. But the wicked are like the troubled sea when it cannot rest, whose waters cast up mire and dirt. There is no peace, saith my God, to the wicked. They shall weep and wail and gnash their teeth. Matthew 13, the Son of Man shall send forth his angels, and they shall gather out of his kingdom all things that offend, and shall cast them into a furnace of fire. There shall be wailing and gnashing of teeth. Yes, Jude wrote of the lost, to whom is reserved the blackness of darkness forever. What a reservation. The lost are described as children of darkness. They loved darkness rather than light because their deeds were evil. They refused to turn to the Lord. They rejected the only Savior of mankind, the Lord Jesus Christ, the Son of God. Have you received the Lord, or have you rejected him as your Savior? Friend, it's either one or the other. There's no such things as good works or the sacraments or the Mass for salvation. It's Christ alone. And your choice today is Christ or the devil. Will you come? We'd love to hear from you. This broadcast is sponsored by the People's Gospel Hour, Halifax, Nova Scotia, Canada, B3J3A1. Our United States address, the People's Gospel Hour, Box 55862, Boston, Massachusetts, 02205. 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
3: Now, what does it mean to receive Jesus? It means, watch this carefully, it means that I accept the testimony of God the Father, God the Son. I accept the testimony of Scripture about who He is. That He is man's only hope, that He's man's Savior. That's the way forgiveness comes. If I receive Jesus Christ as my personal Savior, that means I accept personally He's the Father, the Son, Jesus Christ. I accept who He is. I accept what He did in my behalf, that He died for my sins. I accept that and apply that to my own life by faith. I accept who He is and I accept what He did, and I accept the fact that God said, if I do so, if I believe Him, I will be saved.
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5: 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Today's message of hope takes us to the Psalms to find security, safety, and a place to run.
3: There are many words in the Bible that God is described as. For example, He's a high tower, a shield, a buckler, a rock, and many other words to describe Him. One of those words is the word used here in Psalm 46, this first verse. God is our refuge and strength, a very present help in trouble. And a refuge is a place to run. And I wonder how many of you have ever thought about running. Maybe some mother, you are there this morning and you've thought all week long you'd like to run away from dirty diapers, dirty dishes, dirty clothes, and a dirty house. Or maybe you're in business for yourself and you'd like to run away from the books, the finances, the bills, the employees, and everything else. Or maybe you're a student this morning and you'd like to run away from the school, your lessons, your studies, the program, and all the rest that you have to face. More than likely, all of us at some time in our life have felt like running. You say, well, running where? And haven't you been to the place it didn't make any difference where you ran, just so you got away from your present circumstances? So I want us to notice in this 46th Psalm here what I think is a word of real encouragement to people who feel like they would just like to run. And you see today people are running all over this nation, running from their home life, running from their business, running from their spiritual problems, running from this, running from that, running from the other. And you see, we never stop to ask the question, if I run, when do I stop running? How long do you run? How long do you run to get away from the problem that is within your own physical, emotional, spiritual being? Where does a man run to hide from cancer? Where does a man run to hide from depression? Where does the woman hide? Where does she hide from her emotional instability? You see, going hither and going yonder is not the solution. And in this 46th Psalm, God has given us a beautiful description of a place to run. Now look at it, if you will. He begins by saying, God is our refuge and strength, a very present help in time of trouble. Now, what I want to do is I want to give you about 10 words that describe the best place in the world to run when you get in trouble. Regardless of the trouble, regardless of the nature of it, regardless of how long, how intense, there are 10 characteristics here, I believe, I want you to get a hold of. So that the next time you just want to chuck it all and you say, I just can't stand any more of this, I just can't take any more, and you begin to get resentful and bitter, and you want to escape, and you want to fight, and you want to lash out, and you want to say something that you know in your heart is not in keeping with the Lord for your life, I want you to remember Psalm 46 and listen to what he says. God, Jehovah, that is Elohim, infinite in power, absolute in faithfulness, Yahweh, the eternal everlasting God, Adonai, our King, Lord, and ruler. God is our refuge. Where does a man go when he faces trouble? There is no place in the world that you and I can escape trouble today. There is no geographical location to which you and I can run and escape this, that, or the other. So he's given to us a place of refuge. He says, God. God is our refuge. Where is God? You say, well, God's in heaven. Well, the Father's there. The Son is seated by his right hand. But he's given to us one likened unto himself. The Holy Spirit to live within our heart. Where does a man have to run to hide? Where can a man run to escape? Well, listen to what he says. Let's go down these verses, and I want you to get these words down, if you will. And the next time you get tempted to run, to hide, whatever your choice or method of running may be, I want to show you something here. First of all, God is our refuge and strength, a very present help in time of trouble. The very word refuge, a place to hide, a place of safety. God is always a place of safety for you and me. He will protect us emotionally. He will protect us spiritually. He will protect us from oppression. He will protect us in time of temptation. He is our refuge, a place of safety. Secondly, God is our refuge and strength. When you and I become weary, whether it be emotionally weary, whether it be physically weary, He is our strength. Does he not say, but they that wait upon the Lord shall renew their strength. They shall mount up with wings as eagles. They shall run and not be weary. They shall walk and not faint. How are we strengthened with continuous rejuvenation of our strength? Is it not in God? And you see, physical rest is one thing, but there's something about emotional rest, something about spiritual rest that is far more powerful than merely physical rest. God is our refuge, so he's our safety. Secondly, he's our strength. And then thirdly, he's our serenity. Look, if you will, in verse 2 and 3. Therefore, will not we fear. And you see, this whole chapter of the Psalms is a tumultuous, moving, shaking chapter. Watch this. Therefore, will not we fear, though the earth be removed, though the mountains be carried in the midst of the sea, waters thereof roar and be troubled, though the mountains shake with the swelling thereof. Verse 6, the heathen rage, the kingdoms move. Verse 8, desolations and wars. So here is a whole concept of the earth and the sea shaking and moving. And what is he saying in verse 2? He says, when you and I run to God, when we look to him, when we put our trust in him, he's our safety, he's our strength, he's our serenity. Watch verse 2 and 3 now. Therefore, will not we fear. There is no fear when God is our refuge. Why? He says, even though the earth is removed, and though the mountains be carried to the midst of the sea, though the waters thereof roar and be troubled, though the mountains shake with the swelling thereof, he says, you and I will not fear. Why? Because when a man learns to run to God, there is a serenity, there is a peace, there is an inner quietness that he can be in the midst of a terrible storm. But deep down inside of him, there is a perfect peace.
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3: That a man can be in the midst of peaceful circumstances, and on the other hand, his innermost being can be a terrible civil war, shaking, moving, shattering, roaring on the inside. But you see, he says, when you and I learn to run to God, there is safety, there is strength, there is serenity. Listen. Then he says not only that, if you move down to verse 10, he says there's solitude. Be still and know that I am God. When you and I learn to run to him, what's one of the first things that happens to us? When you and I retreat to God and bare our heart and we begin to unload the circumstances, the frustrations, the fears, the anxieties, the things that trouble us, what happens? Not only is there a sense of peace, but we begin to enjoy
4: God all alone. We can get just wrapped up in Him. The solitude of being alone with God. He wants us to run to Him to experience the serenity, the peace that He gives, and the solitude of being alone with God. Because listen, you know when God does the most for us? When He gets us all by Himself, and we are concentrating on Him, and we're not thinking about anything else and anybody else. And you see, sometimes He allows the storms and the troubled waters and the moving and the shaking of the mountains in our life in order to do what? In order to drive us to Him, and we come running to hide and escape from life. And you see, one of the most beautiful verses in the Bible is, "He that cometh to me, I will in no wise cast out." Have you ever run to God and He said, "Sorry, you're late"? He's never said that. You may have come in as a young fella growing up, and your mom or dad said to you, "Well, we ate supper 2 hours ago, and there's nothing left over." But nobody has ever run to the Father, and He would say to you, "Sorry, you're too late. There's nothing left." You and I run to God in times of trouble, serenity, solitude. And then I want you to notice something else in verse 2 and 3. "Therefore we will not fear, though the earth be removed, and though the mountains be carried in the midst of the sea, though the waters thereof roar and be troubled, though the mountains shake with the swelling thereof." You just think about that. He says the whole earth is convulsed. It's like being in the midst of a convulsion. The mountains are shaking. He says the earth is rumbling and the waters are roaring. The whole earth is shaking about us. You know what I think about when I read those two verses? When you come to Him and you yield yourself to Him, is it not true that He wraps Himself around you and nothing can shock you? Nothing can get to you? Nothing can make your foot... You see, this is why He says, "He will not suffer thy foot to be moved." When everything around you comes crushing in upon you, remember this, that when you and I have run to God, it's like He puts His shockproof arms around us, and we may get bumped, but you see, most of us don't hide in Him. We run to each other. We run to this. We run to that. He says, God is our refuge for every single one of us, that when trouble comes, He wants us to rush to Him. Safety and serenity and strength and solitude. Then I want you to notice, turn to Psalm 57:1. Not only that, but He's a shelter to us. And here's a beautiful verse, and maybe sometimes when trouble and heartache hits you, you ought to underline this verse. He says, "Be merciful unto me, O God, be merciful unto me, for my soul trusteth in Thee, yea, in the shadow of Thy wings will I make my refuge until these calamities be overpassed." Now think about that for a moment. In the shadow of Thy wings. And you see, here's a beautiful way of His assuring us, listen, of the warmth, of the tenderness, of the personal way that God wants to shelter us in time of trouble. Now listen to how the psalmist said it. He says, "In the shadow of Thy wings will I make my refuge until these calamities be overpassed." You see, all of us are going to face calamities. All of us are going to face troubles and heartaches and burdens. He says, we're to run to God. And He says, this refuge, He says, our Heavenly Father is like a mighty eagle whose wings do what? Hover over us to protect us, what? Until these calamities pass. A calamity is a great time of trouble, a great season of trouble, a great period of testing and trial. He says, you and I are to run to the Father, and when we do, it's like the little eaglet coming under the warmth and the tenderness and the shelter and the protection of the mother's wings until these calamities pass and you go on your way. When I look at that, I think the poor man who's sitting down here in the bar trying to run, there are no father's wings in a bar. There's no warmth and tenderness sitting at a bar. There's no serenity and tranquility and solitude in an affair. You see, all the things that people need when trouble comes, there's only one place to find it. And then if you'll notice,
3: In the 142nd Psalm, turn there just for a moment. He says there's something else here that's involved in our Heavenly Father being our place of refuge. The 142nd Psalm, verse 5. Not only is He our shelter, our solitude, but He's our sufficiency. Look in verse 5. I cried unto Thee, O Lord. I said, Thou art my refuge and my portion in the land of the living. That is, whatever you and I need, we'll always find it in Him. Now listen, the man who runs down to the bar to escape, what does he find? He only finds something that deadens his sensitivity. He doesn't find sufficiency for his need. And you can run to every single human city of refuge that men make in order to escape reality and to refuse to face their problems. But what do they find? They don't find sufficiency for the problem. They find something that makes it possible for them to put off facing the real issue. And what do but delay the solution by refusing to assume responsibility? And the effect is what? It intensifies in its weight and in its penalty. All right, let's keep moving. Psalm 94. He says in Psalm 94, speaking of a refuge here, and let's see, in verse 22, here is the stability of our refuge. But the Lord is my defense, and my God is the rock of my refuge. You see, all other places to run are like quicksand. They may hold you up for the moment, briefly for the moment, but they don't hold you up for a solution. He says, my refuge, God is the rock of my refuge. That is, it is solid. When you and I come to the Father seeking a solution, seeking help, seeking comfort, seeking support, what do we find? But we find it in a God who not only is interested in us in the moment, but He's interested in us every moment. And you see, one of the most beautiful things about this first verse of Psalm 46 is, He says, God is our refuge and strength, a very present help. What does He mean by that? That if you need help tomorrow, He'll be there. If you need it today, He'll be there. It is always present. He's made it possible for us to be able to flee to Him at any moment. He's always available to take us in. And He's always strong enough, stable enough, that whatever the problem you and I face, we know that we can lay it down in prayer by faith before the Lord God Almighty, and we're not going to sink. You can't think of a problem that's going to cause God any trouble. You can't think of anything He's not adequate and sufficient to supply, no problem that He cannot meet. He is everything a man needs. When trouble comes, where is he to go but to God? Now, can you name me any other place a man can run to find so much? That is stability and strength that is lasting, that stabilizes a man's life, that energizes his life. And he says when the calamities are overpassed, what does he do? He sends him right back out into the stream of life, strong, stable, supportive, sheltered, protected, safe. Because if you and I learn the lesson God wants us to learn, here's the lesson He wants us to learn. Now listen, He wants us to live every day. Every day where? In the refuge of our Heavenly Father, under His beautiful wings, resting in His everlasting arms, surrounded by His ever-protecting care. He wants us to live there every day. That is, we ought to live in positive, aggressive, supportive, ongoing, successful retreat into the Father's arms. How does a man run to God? He doesn't even have to get out of bed. He doesn't even have to leave town. How does a man run to this shelter, serenity and strength and solitude and support? How does a man live within that? Where does he go? How does he get there? You see, the one last word is surrender. Because you see, you'll never be able to hide out in God until you're willing to surrender
4: your stubborn, proud will to Him. And here's what'll happen. The rains will come down. The floods will come around you. He says the mountains look like they're going to tumble in upon you. The whole earth begins to shake. Your life seems as if it's coming to a close quickly. And He says, what happens? When a man learns how to run to God, even in the midst of all the shaking and the quaking and the trouble, and all of life is just going to absolutely cast you to ruin and destruction, disappointment and disillusionment. He says what? When a man learns to run to God, all of that turns into a beautiful, surprising serenity and quietness and strength and shelter and support and everything a man needs. And how does he get there? Doesn't have to move a single finger. All he has to do is to tell the Lord, Lord, I can't, but you can. And I'm just trusting you to help me. And I'm just turning my life over to you. Oh God, I cannot cope with what I'm facing. But you said if I came to you, that you'd be all of that to me. And so I'm coming by faith and trusting you to be to me what I cannot be to myself.
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10: Today's scripture reading is Proverbs chapter 28, verse 26. He who trusts in his own heart is a fool, but he who walks wisely will be delivered.
5: As believers, we are to walk by faith. However, it's sometimes a struggle to hear and apply God's wisdom. For example, Ephesians 4:32 calls us to forgive each other, but that can be difficult when we've been hurt. Godly wisdom is the capacity to view things as the Lord does and to respond according to biblical principles. This discernment isn't automatic. Yes, God's Spirit lives inside believers to guide us, but each individual chooses whether to pursue the wise way. If we're going to walk in a way that honors the Lord, we must commit to pursuing Christ. Resolving to honor Him transforms the way we make decisions. Instead of following instincts or impulses, we choose to seek God's viewpoint in a given situation, searching Scripture and listening for the Holy Spirit. As a result, the Spirit's quiet voice becomes easier to discern and those worldly distractions fade. We have a loving Heavenly Father who honors the heartfelt commitment to walk according to His will. God assumes responsibility for offering His children wisdom and enabling them to keep walking on the right path. That's why following Him is always the best decision.
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5: Trying to find an escape? Think about why you're running. Here's A Moment with Charles Stanley.
3: Well, where do people run when they start running? Some people run down to the bar. They call it the happy hour, from about 5 in the afternoon to, I guess, what is it, 6 or 7 o'clock? Somewhere thereabouts. So they run to the happy hour. But isn't it strange they have to go back next day for some more happiness? And they have to be back there Wednesday and Thursday and Friday and Saturday. They have to keep going back to remain happy. And the problem is, that's no place to run because it doesn't satisfy anything. Then folks run to drugs. What are they trying to do? Just escape for the moment, but you've got to take some more tomorrow. And then other people, they have an affair. What are they doing? Running from the circumstances of the moment, trying to find some new thrill, some new joy, some new interest, but that doesn't last either. And then some people run by leaving geographically. We're going to move out of town. We're just going to change our location. Things are just not what they ought to be. I don't like the circumstances, so I'm leaving, not realizing the problem is not out there. The problem is within here. Listen, if God is no more sufficient than that, that there are problems and heartaches that you and I face, that we have to leave geographically in order to escape, there's something wrong. Now, I'm not saying you should never move. I'm simply saying that running to get away from that kind of circumstance is not the solution to the problem. And people try all kinds of things in order to escape, in order to get a grip on themselves. And usually, wherever you go, as soon as the newness wears off, you suddenly get this awful sense of dread. This cloud begins to loom up. It comes out of nowhere. And if you look at it real closely, it's the same old cloud that was in the last town. And you think, my goodness, it's blown all over here. And the problem is, it didn't come from the last town. You brought it with you.
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12: Did you realize the book of Esther never mentions the name of God? Not once. Nor does the author point to obvious miracles or signs from heaven. Even so, Esther's compelling story clearly illustrates the hand of God in rescuing his people from complete annihilation. Thanks so much for joining us for today's Insight for Living, because Chuck Swindoll is launching a biographical study on Esther, a woman of strength and dignity. Throughout this study, we'll be reminded that God may be silent, but he's always at work. Chuck titled today's message, God's Invisible Providence.

God's presence is not nearly as eloquent as his absence. His voice, as important as it is at times, is not nearly as intriguing as his silence. Who of us has not had the experience of longing for a word from God, or a sense of his presence, or a hint of his power so that our physical eyes could grasp all that, only to find that he seems absent from the moment? And yet later on we realized how very present he was. It was far back in 1867 when the Scottish preacher and poet put the words together, immortal, invisible, God only wise. In light inaccessible, hid from our eyes, most blessed, most glorious, the Ancient of Days, almighty, victorious, thy great name we praise. And I love that, unresting, unhasting, and silent as light. Nor wanting nor wasting, thou rulest in might. Just because God is invisible in no way means that he lacks anything in his invincibility. And that is the main lesson of the book of Esther. Though absent from the pages by name, he is nevertheless present in every character and in every movement of historical events, and finally brings everything to a marvelous climax as he proves himself Lord of his people, the Jews. But first, let's learn a little theology before we learn some history from the book of Esther. My Bible is open to Romans chapter 11, the last part of the chapter, because I want us to gain an understanding, a deeper understanding of God, so that we might grasp a greater appreciation for a book that never once names his name, that is so like life. I'm looking at verse 33 of Romans 11. Oh, the depth of the riches, both of the wisdom and the knowledge of God. How unsearchable are his judgments and unfathomable his ways. I can't help but believe that Paul, in writing the letter to the Romans, didn't take pen in hand and bear down hard on the parchment as he wrote verse 33 of chapter 11, bringing to a climax this grand doctrinal treatise, this personal credo of the apostle. First, please observe that God has a mind, described in verse 33 as unsearchable judgments. Unsearchable says it best. It defies the human mind to find the depths of the mind of God. His judgments are, the text reads, unsearchable. Theologians will spend a lifetime searching out the traits, the characteristics, the hand of God in all Scripture and in all of time, and they will end their lives expressing without reservation that they have hardly scratched the surface. This is never true of a human being. This is always true of God. We can plumb the depths of another's mind. We cannot begin to scratch the surface of the unsearchable judgments of God. As the prophet Isaiah wrote from God, "My thoughts are higher than your thoughts," Isaiah 55:9. Look at verse 34. Who has known the mind of the Lord? Who became his counselor? Those words first fell from the lips of one of Job's questioners, and later the prophet himself. He asks with negative answer in mind, who has known the mind of the Lord? No one. Who has ever given God counsel? No one. His mind, his judgments are unsearchable.

knows frustration. He never once makes an observation of this world and scratches his head, if you please, wondering what in the world he's going to do next with a people like us, or with a nation that seems at odds with itself, or with another nation. And yet God can be known deeply in the heart. One theologically minded man wrote this, that God can be known by the soul in tender personal experience while remaining infinitely aloof from the curious eyes of reason constitutes a paradox. If you come toward God with sheer reason in mind, you will find yourself stiff-armed, at a loss to understand his ways. They are unfathomable. But if you come with open heart in faith, you will find him there with open arms, ready to accept, to receive, and to fill you with power. And that's next. The power of God. It is implied here, but it is stated so beautifully in Daniel chapter 4. So turn from the New Testament back to the Old, from the writing of an apostle to the writing of a prophet, from Paul's words to Daniel's words, Daniel 4, and I'm looking toward the end of the chapter. When we think of the power of God, I think the words sovereign control say it best. God is in sovereign control, not only of the events in Paul's day, not only of the events in Daniel's day, God is in sovereign control in our own day. And in the midst of those circumstances that today have you baffled, wondering what you're going to do or even how you're going to go on, God's mind, which is beyond searching, his will, which is beyond measurement, it is unfathomable, works, these things work their way out into life in his power, which reveals itself in sovereign control. A little bit of history. This comes on the heels of an incredible experience in the life of a man named Nebuchadnezzar. He was a king. He thought he ruled the world. The world in his day was Babylon, this vast empire that had taken over not only other kingdoms, but had even consumed the people of Judah, the people of God. One day he considered himself responsible for all of his achievements, and he strutted about its kingdom with great delight, with great conceit and arrogance. And just as the prophet had predicted, he fell into a time of insanity, where he lived in the fields like a beast. While there, dew fell on him in the mornings. Rain fell on him during the day. The sun, nightfall, day after day, week after week. For an extended period of time, Nebuchadnezzar lost his reason until God crushed him into realizing that he was not the God of his life. It was God and God alone who was to be praised. So that at the end of the chapter, he accepts the fact that God is indeed the only one who is sovereign, not himself. Verse 34, Daniel 4:34. At the end of that period, that is the period of insanity, I, Nebuchadnezzar, raised my eyes toward heaven, and my reason returned to me. Notice what he did. The first thing he did, I blessed the Most High and praised and honored him who lives forever. Whom? The immortal, invisible, all-wise God. The one who, though invisible, is invincible, and while invincible, remains sovereign. Look at verse 35. All the inhabitants of the earth are accounted as nothing. And he, not I, he does according to his will, his unfathomable will, guided by his unsearchable mind. He does according to his will, that's power. In the host of heaven and among the inhabitants of the earth, put your name there. He works.

0: among the hosts of heaven. He works in the warp and woof in the fabric of everyday life. People like you and me, in every generation, of every year, of every life. And no one can ward off his hand or shake a fist and say, "What do you think you were doing?" No one deserves that right. We live our lives under the careful, loving, gracious, albeit sovereign hand of our God. And the movements of time and history are precisely according to His reckoning, exactly as He ordained it. Remember, all the while, He is invisible. Back in World War II, there was some comic character that continued to write on walls. Kilroy was here. And you found it on walls in Germany. You found it on walls in Tokyo. You found it on walls in America, as if he was omnipresent. God does not write himself, his name, and his presence on the walls of life. But it is there. Every day. Every hour. To borrow from Schaeffer, He is there, and He is not silent. And that includes the journey which you will call your pilgrimage. His unsearchable mind working in concert with His unfathomable will, carried out under His sovereign control. Guess what? His presence is made known. And I think we could call the presence of God His invisible providence. Providence. I'm intrigued with the word. Provideo is the Latin from which we get the word providence. Pro means before or ahead of time. Video, we get our word video from it. I see. I see ahead of time. God seeing ahead of time the events of life, which we, of course, can never do. We're good at history. We're poor at prophecy. We're good at looking back, 20/20 vision every time, or often. We're blind when it comes to 1 minute from now. We have no idea. But God, provideo, invisible in His provideo, is continually, constantly, and successfully at work. You know what? It drives us crazy. We have highs and we have lows. He blesses and we thank Him. He tests and we squirm. We weep. We grieve. We cry. We shake our heads. And in none, we grieve. We cry. We shake our heads. And in none of this He changes. Who can say unto Him, "What are you doing?" We blossom and flourish like leaves on a tree, and wither and perish, but naught changes thee. Of course not. He is God. He is not fickle nor moody. He is having His way, and it will not be frustrated. And my friend, if you think He has met His match with you, you are in for one gigantic surprise. He will bring you, if necessary, to nothing to get your attention. He will, if necessary, crush you like Nebuchadnezzar the king. Because God, and God alone, is calling the shots in this thing called life. Now then, we're ready for Esther. You might wonder, what in the world does Romans 11 and Daniel 4 have to do with Esther? By the way, I'll give you about 10 minutes to find Esther. Oh, there it is. Always wonder if my kids have cut it out of my Bible just to do a little sick joke on me on Sunday mornings. There it is, Esther. It's there, but God isn't. Ask most people. what they know of Esther, and those who know the Bible a little bit, and even those who know it a lot, will say, God's never mentioned. God isn't there. It's the only book in all the 66 where you will not find God named. There is no prayer to the name of God. There is no statement that says, He is here, with His name on it. I think it was Matthew Henry who said, the hand of God may not be, or the name of God may not be present in the book, but His finger is. He is at work. He's not writing all the way through the book, I am God, I am in charge, I'm working these things out. I'm moving in the heart of the king, Proverbs 21:1. I'm taking charge of this lady. I am moving in the heart of that man. No, no, no, it's not like that. It's not like Kilroy was here. No. He's absolutely invisible. But he works through the lives of five significant people to carry out his mind, his will, his power, and his presence. And I've got great news. He's not through. He's doing the same thing today. And your name is in the book. And you're part of the movement and workings of God. Let me introduce to you the five people who are the main characters of the book. The first two verses of the book include the name of a man whose name is hard to pronounce. He is the king of the land. He thinks he's ruling, but it's God and God alone who rules. It took place in the days of, here's the name, Ahasuerus. Ahasuerus. It's the same one mentioned elsewhere as Xerxes, a Persian king named Ahasuerus. He looks like he is powerful. He is reigning from India to Ethiopia, over 127 provinces. In those days, he sat on the throne, which was located in the Washington, D.C. of Persia, a place named Susa. You'll read about Susa through the book of Esther. So first we have a king named Ahasuerus, or Xerxes, who sits on a throne in the capital city of Susa. He's married to a woman named Vashti, V-A-S-H-T-I. She's mentioned in verse 9 as the queen. Queen Vashti also gave a banquet. She's mentioned again in verse 11, verse 12, verse 15, 16, 17. She's seen often in the early part of the book. Some of you folks will like her. She is a strong-minded, independent-thinking woman who refuses to cooperate with her husband's request. Some of you won't like her. Usually men don't like Vashti. She's a strong-willed woman, independent of mind, who is determined not to be paraded before Ahasuerus's male friends. And this leads to a major conflict. In fact, it leads ultimately to some kind of beauty contest. We'll look at all of that next time. I'm calling next time's sermon, There She Goes, Miss Persia. And we'll introduce that later on. The third character is a wicked officer in the court of the king named Haman, H-A-M-A-N, chapter 3, verses 1 and 2. Get acquainted with Haman, you'll hate him. You'll spend a lot of time seeing a lot of people modeled in the life of Haman. He is an anti-Semitic officer, very wealthy, very conceited leader who was given influence and even authority. Listen, after these events, King Ahasuerus promoted Haman, the end of the verse, over all the princes who were with him and all the king's servants who were at the king's gate bowed and paid homage to Haman, For so the king had commanded concerning him. Verse 10, the king took his signet ring from his hand. That's like reaching into your wallet and pulling out your charge card and giving it to someone under your authority and saying, you may spend as you please. As you guide this kingdom, you have the treasury of Persia in your hand. He gave him the signet ring from his hand. He gave it to Haman. So Haman is a wicked officer in the king's court. So we've got Ahasuerus the king, Vashti the queen, Haman the wicked ruler serving under the king. Fourth is a man named Mordecai. Go back to chapter 2, verse 5. He is not a Persian. He is a Jew living in Persia. Oh, wait. We read in verse 5, there was a Jew in Susa the capital, whose name was Mordecai, the son of Jair, son of Shimei, son of Kish, a Benjamite. Why is he there? Look at the next verse. Who had been taken into exile. Now, the who is a reference to Kish. Mordecai wasn't taken into exile. Back in his genealogy, Kish was. He had been taken into exile from Jerusalem with the captives who had been exiled, with Jeconiah, king of Judah, whom Nebuchadnezzar, the king of Babylon, had exiled. Years before, the Jews had a civil war. They broke between the north and the south. Neither one of the groups walked with God, not consistently. And finally, God judged the north and sent Assyria in and brought them under bondage. The south continued on for over 100 years, and then God brought judgment because of their disobedience, and their king was a man named Jeconiah. The northern kingdom, the southern kingdom were called different names. The northern kingdom was called Israel. The southern kingdom was called Judah. Nebuchadnezzar was the commanding king of Babylon that overthrew the southern kingdom. And he brought with him into exile the Jews who were still living in the southern kingdom. Babylon finally fell into the hands of Persia. So the Jews were forced out of Zion and they moved in exile to live in the land of Persia. Now, before too many years, they were given the freedom to go back to Jerusalem. Some stayed in Persia. That's what Esther's all about. It's a slice of history from the life of a few Jews, or really many Jews, who remained in Persia under Persian rule and did not go back to their homeland. Lest you think God forgot them, the book of Esther is given as a reminder he did not.
1: Lest you think God forgot them. What a phrase. 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The Old Testament is filled with people like Esther, men and women who stepped up when the moment demanded it. 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I'm Bill Meyer. Join us when Chuck Swindoll continues his study of Esther, a woman of strength and dignity, Tuesday on Insight for Living.

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1: Isaiah chapter 53, verses 4 and 5. Surely our griefs he himself bore, and our sorrows he carried. Yet we ourselves esteemed him stricken, smitten of God, and afflicted. But he was pierced through for our transgressions. He was crushed for our iniquities. The chastening for our well-being fell upon him. And by his scourging, we are healed. Here is Tim Sturby to sing of our great Savior. He has surely borne our sorrows.

The Bible has the answer. You have provided the questions, and we search the Scriptures, God's holy word, in order to find the answers. Question number one. How do we reconcile Romans chapter 9, verse 27, with Romans chapter 11, verse 26? Let me read both of those passages to you. It has to do with the Jews and whether God has rejected them or whether all of them will be saved. In chapter 9, verse 27, Isaiah cries out concerning Israel, "Though the number of the sons of Israel be like the sand of the sea, it is the remnant that will be saved." So Paul, first of all, speaks of a remnant that will be saved. Then, in chapter 11, verse 26, he says, in verse 26, "The deliverer will come from Zion. He will remove ungodliness, so all Israel will be saved." And we ask the question, which is it, Paul? Please help us. Is it a remnant that will be saved, or is it all Israel that will be saved? The answer surely comes in Romans chapter 11 and verse 25, where Paul gives us an understanding that there is a time factor here, that initially of the entire people of the Jews, that there would be a remnant, because we have, for instance, the apostle Paul, Peter, all of the apostles ministering among the Jews, pleading with them to turn to Jesus Christ. Now, if they believed that all Israel would be saved, then they were foolish to expend their energy for what would have happened anyways. But they were insistent in their pleading with their brethren to hear what they had to say. Romans 11, verse 25, "I do not want you, brethren, to be uninformed of this mystery, so that you will not be wise in your own estimation, that a partial hardening has happened to Israel," and the words, "until the fullness of the Gentiles has come in." The door has been opened for the Gentiles to participate in the full blessings of the nation of Israel as sons and daughters of God. And once that is complete, once the fullness of the Gentiles is complete, all of Israel will recognize their Redeemer. They will recognize who Jesus is and assuredly turn to Him, as the prophecies state. And so, remnant at one point in the unfolding of God's plan, but then in the concluding days of time, all of Israel turning to the Lord. Question number two. Why are so many churches accepting what Scripture speaks so strongly against? Let me put this to you, first of all, before I turn to the Scriptures, let me put this to you in this manner. If someone walks up to me and says, "Look, I'm a financial genius, I understand the markets. If you give me $1,000, I can turn that into $10,000 or $100,000 by this same time next year." Should I believe that person simply based upon their word? Or if someone finds me broken down by the side of the road, my car is lame, just sitting there, and they say, "I am a brilliant mechanic, and if you just turn the keys over to me and turn away, I will be able to repair your vehicle, and it will be better than you ever imagined it to be." Do I believe such lofty language? The same is true when we come to those within the body of Christ. We want to track with several portions of Scripture, the first being Matthew chapter 24 and verse 11. The words of Jesus Himself, "Many false prophets will arise and will mislead many." False prophets will arise, and the word is that they will mislead many. 1 John chapter 4 and verse 1,
Beloved, do not believe every spirit, but test the spirits to see whether they are from God, because many false prophets have gone out into the world. The Apostle Paul in Romans chapter 16 and verse 17 writes, "Now I urge you, brethren, keep your eye on those who cause dissensions and hindrances contrary to the teaching which you learned, and turn away from them." One more from 2 Corinthians and chapter 11, verses 13 to 15. Paul writes of those, "Such men are false apostles, deceitful workers, disguising themselves as apostles of Christ. No wonder, for even Satan disguises himself as an angel of light." So, simply because someone says, "Look, I am a Christian, I am a follower of Jesus Christ, and I do this, that, and the other thing," should we believe them? We test the spirits. We hold fast to the Word of God, the unadulterated Word of God, the undiluted Word of God, and we hear what it has to say, rather than simply the claim of people who may very well be false prophets, false brethren, who do not hold to the doctrine of Jesus Christ, who He is and what He has come to do in us, that we might live lives of holiness and of obedience. Thank you for these questions. If you have a question, send it to us. Our mailing address is Faith to Live By, Box 426, Winnipeg, Manitoba, R3C2H6. Rick Bowring sings, "The Lord is My Light." Matt Bowring sings, "In Christ Alone."

The Faith to Live By musicians are pleased to announce a brand new CD of 13 songs under the title Joy Comes in the Morning. The title track, Joy Comes in the Morning, is sung by the male quartet. We also have the ladies trio singing We Praise Thee, O God, Our Redeemer. Heidi and Rick team up to sing Until Then. The full group sing both Shelter Me and The Lord Bless You and Keep You, a great favorite of mine. Rick also sings He's Been Faithful. Joy comes in the morning indeed, and we would like to put a copy of this brand new 13-song CD into your hands as quickly as possible. Ask for your copy when you write this week to Faith to Live By, Box 426, Winnipeg, Manitoba, R3C2H6, or call us toll-free 1-833-367-3852. Also, our website, faithtoliveby.ca, has a means of you requesting a CD to be sent to you by Canada Post, or you can there download immediately and at no charge the audio files of this CD as well as many previous CDs. And let me underscore that the CD as well as the audio files from the website are all completely at no charge to you whatsoever.

Over the past several weeks, we have been going to various portions of God's Word, both Old Testament and New Testament, to seek out where the sacred writer leads the reader to a point of commitment, to an altar call, so that they might surrender themselves, that they might be beckoned, that they might be drawn back to the Lord who has loved them with an everlasting love. Today I take you to John's Gospel, and John so delightfully leads us through the record of Jesus, a little bit different than Matthew, Mark, and Luke, typically called the synoptic writers. John approaches things a little bit different than they do, and he brings us, wanting us to believe. The four gospel writers are called evangelists for good reason. They are not simply telling a story for a historical account, though historical it most certainly was. Jesus was a real man. He came to a real nation. He came among a real people who treated him in such a way as the record declares took place. But it is much more than simply dry history that we take down off the shelf for curiosity's sake and then put the book back on the shelf, and essentially our lives are unchanged in any way. John, along with Matthew, Mark, and Luke, want our lives to be transformed by the power of God. And John, as he tells the story, he takes us through various events. He takes us past the seven I ams of Christ, the seven declarations of the person of Christ. He takes us past the seven sign miracles, miracles which were intended to point us decidedly to Jesus Christ and to show us who He is, God's only Son, come down from heaven, that He might be our Redeemer, that He might conquer all of the things that weigh against us, that oppose us, and even death. In the raising of Lazarus and in Christ's own resurrection, we have death, the defeated foe. But the altar call, I believe, of John comes John chapter 20 and verses 30 and 31. John writes, "Therefore many other signs," he has recorded seven for us. He says, "Many other signs Jesus also performed in the presence of the disciples, which are not written in this book." John has been selective under the guidance of the Holy Spirit to record that which ought to be written for these readers and for us to receive, that there might be that vital change within our hearts. "Many other signs Jesus also performed in the presence of his disciples that was not done in some dark corner with just one person looking on. There was multiple witnesses." And we go on, "But these testimonies, these indicators, these signposts, all pointing to Jesus, these have been written down for us with the intent so that you may believe that Jesus is the Christ, the Son of God." This is given to us the definite, decided purpose that there might be a response from within, from our hearts, and that we might surrender. That we are, what is placed before us is evidence. It is a testimony of exactly who Jesus is, that He is the Christ, the Anointed One of God, that is, the Son of God, and that in believing this, that He is the Son of God, the Christ, in believing this, you might have something of unsurpassing worth, an unsurpassing treasure, that you might have life in His name, John writes. How I would bid for each and every one of you that you would come to hear the call
of Jesus Christ, that you would come and hear the call of the evidence, that you would come and hear and see the signposts which are pointing to Jesus, that He is indeed the Son of God, that He is indeed the Christ, or from the Hebrew language, the Messiah, that is the Anointed One, and that as we lay hold of this, as we grab a hold of this and don't let it go, by believing in this truth, we might have life in His name. Jesus has come among us that we might have life. At Christmas time, we rejoice in His coming. At Easter time, we rejoice that He gave that body to be the sacrifice for you and for me. On Ascension Sunday, we rejoice that He has gone to prepare a place for us. And every day of the year, we rejoice in the promise that He is coming again, and that maybe today, maybe even in the closing moments of this day, there will be the trumpet sound and He will come and call us home. Oh, would you come and believe on the name of Jesus Christ, the Son of God, who has come among us that you might have life. It's His desire that you have life. Would you receive that right from His hand today? Know life in His name, and then rejoice and praise and give thanks to Him for His indescribable gift.

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1: Hi, I'm Dr. John Neufeld, and you're listening to Back to the Bible Canada's Bible Minute. Paul says in 1 Corinthians 15:3 and 4, "For I deliver to you as of first importance what I also received, that Christ died for our sins in accordance with the Scriptures, that he was buried, that he was raised on the third day in accordance with the Scriptures." 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We speak it, we share it, sing it, live it. 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The gospel is about Jesus' death, burial, resurrection. This triad of truth is of foremost importance. We can't speak the gospel without speaking of the empty tomb. Sacrifice alone doesn't redeem us. We are also rescued by the resurrection of our Lord. Listen to Back to Bible Canada each weekday on this station or online at backtothebible.ca.
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I'm Brother John, your host. 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

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The song, Daystar.

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We've run out of time in this first hour, but we'll be here to midnight. So don't you touch that dial. To take us to the top of the hour, here are the three Heath brothers to sing, Ever Since.

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I'm sure that there have been times when you've had something heavy on your heart. And maybe now you have something heavy on your heart. This next song, sung for us by the McCameys, is titled Heavy.

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12: This is Dean with the Hoppers. We want to congratulate Brother John for gospel music excellence. Thank you, Brother John. Keep it up.
1: Here's the Booth Brothers. I am crucified with Christ.

the Apostle Paul says in Scripture, "For I am not ashamed of the gospel of Christ, for it is the power of God to salvation for everyone who believes." Dear Christian, we need to join together and lift up the cross.

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The Kashuba Trio sings "The Answer is Christ."

And now Greater Vision sings a song that gives us a little bit of good advice. It says you'll never meet Jesus in heaven until you meet him at Calvary.

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5: Good morning. This is Christy Hansen back with a 5-day forecast. This morning we're looking at mainly sunshine with a high of 7 and a low of minus 4 later on. Tomorrow we'll see sun and a high of 12. Then on Thursday, Friday, and Saturday, we can expect sun and clouds with highs from 17 to 20. 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
3: Good morning. This is Christy Hansen back with the 5-day forecast. This morning we're looking at mainly sunshine with a high of 7 and a low of minus 4 later on. Tomorrow we'll see sun and a high of 12. Then on Thursday, Friday, and Saturday, we can expect sun and clouds with highs from 17 to 20. 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
2: Good morning. This is Christy Hansen back with the 5-day forecast. This morning we're looking at mainly sunshine with a high of 7 and a low of minus 4 later on. Tomorrow we'll see sun and a high of 12. Then on Thursday, Friday, and Saturday, we can expect sun and clouds with highs from 17 to 20. 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
4: Good morning. This is Kirsty Hansen back with the 5-day forecast. This morning we're looking at mainly sunshine with a high of 7 and a low of minus 4 later on. Tomorrow we'll see sun and a high of 12. Then on Thursday, Friday, and Saturday, we can expect sun and clouds with highs from 17 to 20. 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
2: Good morning. This is Christy Hansen back with the 5-day forecast. This morning we're looking at mainly sunshine with a high of 7 and a low of minus 4 later on. Tomorrow we'll see sun and a high of 12. Then on Thursday, Friday, and Saturday, we can expect sun and clouds with highs from 17 to 20. 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
4: Good morning. This is Christy Hansen back with the 5-day forecast. This morning we're looking at mainly sunshine with a high of 7 and a low of minus 4 later on. Tomorrow we'll see sun and a high of 12. Then on Thursday, Friday, and Saturday, we can expect sun and clouds with highs from 17 to 20. 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
2: Good morning. This is Christy Hansen back with a five-day forecast. This morning we're looking at mainly sunshine with a high of 7 and a low of minus 4 later on. Tomorrow we'll see sun and a high of 12. Then on Thursday, Friday, and Saturday, we can expect sun and clouds with highs from 17 to 20. 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

0: It's as Canadian as maple syrup, toques, and poutine. The Swift Cup. 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
3: Good morning. This is Christy Hansen back with a 5-day forecast. This morning we're looking at mainly sunshine with a high of 7 and a low of minus 4 later on. Tomorrow we'll see sun and a high of 12. Then on Thursday, Friday, and Saturday, we can expect sun and clouds with highs from 17 to 20. 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

0: It's as Canadian as maple syrup, toques, and poutine. The Swift Cup. 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The Swift Cup 2026. 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
3: Good morning. This is Christy Hansen back with the 5-day forecast. This morning we're looking at mainly sunshine with a high of 7 and a low of minus 4 later on. Tomorrow we'll see sun and a high of 12. Then on Thursday, Friday, and Saturday, we can expect sun and clouds with highs from 17 to 20. 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
2: Good morning. This is Christy Hansen back with the 5-day forecast. This morning we're looking at mainly sunshine with a high of 7 and a low of minus 4 later on. Tomorrow we'll see sun and a high of 12. Then on Thursday, Friday, and Saturday, we can expect sun and clouds with highs from 17 to 20. 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
3: Good morning. This is Christy Hansen back with the 5-day forecast. This morning we're looking at mainly sunshine with a high of 7 and a low of minus 4 later on. Tomorrow we'll see sun and a high of 12. Then on Thursday, Friday, and Saturday, we can expect sun and clouds with highs from 17 to 20. 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
5: Good morning. This is Kirsty Hansen back with the 5-day forecast. This morning we're looking at mainly sunshine with a high of 7 and a low of minus 4 later on. Tomorrow we'll see sun and a high of 12. Then on Thursday, Friday, and Saturday, we can expect sun and clouds with highs from 17 to 20. 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
2: Good morning, I'm Hayden Michaels. Southwest motorists are being encouraged to be mindful of signs and traffic control devices with SGI's May Traffic Safety Spotlight. Carol Noe, Executive Vice President of Vehicle and Driver Safety Programs at SGI, shares that it's important for drivers to give the road their full attention to keep themselves and everyone else on the road safe. Failure to yield makes up 11% of collisions in the province, while disregard for traffic control devices accounts for 4% of collisions, according to SGI. Residents in Maple Creek are being invited to help shape the town's future. The community's new official community plan and zoning bylaw are available for public review ahead of a hearing later this month. Chief Administrative Officer Barry Elliott says that the updated plan builds on previous versions while setting a clear direction moving forward.
3: Just been an update to the language of the previous version, although it's considerably different in some ways, but it sets the vision for council for the foreseeable future and the direction that they're going to move in the community to continue to grow the community. It identifies such things as areas of potential development.
2: Elliott says the documents have been in the works for about 2 years and reflect input from both council and the public. A public hearing is scheduled for May 26th at the town office. Swift Current is marking Emergency Preparedness Week with a focus on local risks and response planning. The city has proclaimed May 3rd to May 9th as Emergency Preparedness Week. Emergency Management Coordinator Marlene Funk says that the goal is to keep residents aware and ready.
4: Meaning that preparedness is not a one-time conversation, but a sustained and ongoing effort.
2: Funk says flooding remains the city's top risk, along with severe weather, cyber threats, and infrastructure failures. The City of Swift Current has advised that street sweeping is set to continue today in Zones 8 and 11 between 8 a.m. and 4:30 p.m. Zone 8 is made up of over half a dozen streets, including Lawrence Street East, Connaught Drive, Walker Street, and 7th to 13th Avenues Northeast. Swift Current's Zone 11 consists of five streets, which include Doll Street, River Drive, and 14th Avenue Southeast. Tail Light Tuesdays return tonight, beginning at 6:30 p.m. at the Living Sky Casino. The Road Cruisers invite everyone to bring out their favorite ride to the car show, to show it off, and to mingle with other automotive enthusiasts. Dustin Vipon, co-founding member of the Road Cruisers, says that as with years past, the show remains free of charge.
5: Come and go as you please, bring anything you like, everything you love, and just come on down, same as usual. We're going to carry on, we got a good system. 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
2: Joining the Road Cruisers at Tail Light Tuesdays this month is Swift Current Ride for Dad.
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2: A provincial gold medal a decade in the making. The Southwest Sports Excellence 16-under male Sundogs won the club volleyball provincials for the first time since 2016. Head coach Sean Frazier says they were at their best.
6: We played some of our best volleyball of the year, so it was great to see them peak, I guess, at the end and come together and push hard for the gold medal.
2: Frazier says the guys really committed to their team game. They will be heading to Nationals at the end of May. The 15 and under women's elite finished 10th at Provincials, while the selects were 5th in Division 3. The Anderson & Company 18 and under women won the Big Sky Volley Fest in Billings, while the Fountain Tire 16 and under women lost to the semifinal of Big Sky Volley Fest after a good run. Following the postponement of high school badminton playoffs on April 25th, senior SWAC districts were held in Leader on April 28th. Less than a week later, athletes headed to Moose Jaw Peacock for the SHSAA Series A Regional Badminton Tournament this past Saturday. At regionals, Shawman's Gavin Duick secured a 4-1 record in boys' singles, while Halston Harder and Emma Bocek of Herbert took a 4-1 record in girls' doubles. Duick, Harder, and Bocek will be moving on to provincials this Saturday in Saskatoon, with more local results being available on Swift Current Online. The 2017 South Prairie Silverbacks are the 2026 Alberta Champions Cup winner. They beat the Lumsden Beach Boys 8-1 in the gold medal game. It was payback after a 9-8 loss in the round robin. The Silverbacks went 5-1 in the tournament. Coven Cassidy led the way with 19 goals and 5 assists in 6 games. Vance Wagner put up 11 goals and 5 assists, while Jet McDonald added 12 goals and an assist. Southwest athletes brought home hardware from the Greater Edmonton Icebreaker Lacrosse Tournament. 6 players from Swift Current suited up with the Flatland Coyotes program. Hallen Kendall helped the U15 team win gold with a perfect 4-0 record, capped by a 4-1 win over South Edmonton Warriors in the final. At the U13 level, two Coyotes teams both went undefeated in round-robin play before meeting in the championship game. Gigi Kelly recorded a shutout as Team 1 defeated Team 2 4-0 to take the gold. And if something's happening in your community, from breaking news to big game scores, make sure you're telling us first. Give us the call to 306-773-NEWS or visit SwiftCurrentOnline.com and click on Submit News.
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2: For today, clearing up in the afternoon for a high of 8 degrees with tonight looking like clear skies and a low of minus 6. Tomorrow we start out sunny before the clouds roll back in for a high of 14. Thursday looks cloudy and a high of 18. Friday, sunny and a high of 22. Saturday, sunny skies and a high of 16. 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

0: best music. Thanks for doing that. Hi there, I'm Rob Carney. Let's get after it. Coming up today, preparing to help you make some vacation plans while you save money traveling the prairies. 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The bidding starts tomorrow. 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A chance to win a trip to Porter Airlines and Saskatchewan's best music. Time is running out to get in. I'll tell you how to do it. Stanley Cup playoffs, we got the latest. Blue Jays dropped another one last night. That's two straight losses. Fishing season is open in the Southern Zone as of this morning. Details on the way. And we'll play the music from Neil Diamond, The Pretenders, Foreigner, and more. This rock and roll radio show for JGL Partners in Agriculture. This is Tuesday, May the 5th, 2026. And today is a great day to be alive.
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10: For today, a high of 8 degrees with some clearing skies this afternoon, with tonight looking like clear skies again and a low of minus 6. Tomorrow, sunshine getting cloudy in the afternoon at a high of 14. Thursday, it's going to be 18 and cloudy. Friday, 22 and sunny. Saturday, 16 with more sunshine. For local news, weather, and sports, you can download the Swift Current online app.
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0: Streethorn on Saskatchewan's best music. I'm Rob Carney. I'm thinking there may be a fisher or two with some fishing hooks sticking into their thumbs today. Fishing season is open in the southern zone. As of this morning, central zone opens up later this month on the 15th, northern zone on May 25th. We had a quick visit with Todd Smith from the Saskatchewan Wildlife Federation yesterday in advance of the fishing season opening up. General limits do apply to most provincial crown waters in Saskatchewan, but some provincial crown waters are managed with special regulations that further restrict angler harvest or activity. These exceptions to the general regulations must be complied with when fishing any of the listed waters. Oh, Todd.
1: Well, there are some catch and release lakes, right? So like CR1, CR2, CR3 lakes. So you just want to check, like if, for example, if you're fishing up on Candle Lake, there's different restrictions for Candle versus any of the tributaries that lead into that lake, as far as barbs on the hooks go and possession limits. So they are going to be things that you want to look into as well. They do have a full listing of the CR1, CR2 lakes for the different zones, be it the southern, the central, or the northern zones, in that synopsis as well. They'll also give you in there any of the special regulations as far as, you know, stock trout waters, things like that. So if you're looking to hit up a trout pond, there will be some different regs as well. Stock trout, it usually all the species get combined together in the stock trout waters for your possession limits. So just make sure that you're up on it.
0: Yeah, you got to be up on it or you'll get into some trouble. And the conservation officers will be out there today, I'll guarantee it. If you want all the information that we're talking about here, check it out. Go to the government website, saskatchewan.ca. Just type in fishing season 2026 and it's all right there for you.
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8: Good morning, I'm Hayden Michaels. The importance of obeying signs and traffic control devices is the focus of SGI's Traffic Safety Spotlight for the month of May. Carol Noe, Executive Vice President of Vehicle and Driver Programs at SGI, says that even on familiar routes, missing a sign or a signal can result in a collision. 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Residents in Maple Creek have a chance to help shape the future of their community. The town's new official community plan and zoning bylaw are now available for public review ahead of a hearing later this month. Chief Administrative Officer Barry Elliott says that the process has been extensive.
9: Official community plan is from 2009 and the zoning bylaw is from 2010. So both documents are long overdue to get revisited, reviewed, and brought up to date.
8: Elliott says that the updated plans reflect about 2 years of work with council, planners, and the public. A public hearing is scheduled for May 26th. From flooding to cyber attacks, Swift Current's officials say emergency risks are evolving. Emergency Management Coordinator Marlene Funk presented to City Council as they proclaimed Emergency Preparedness Week.
10: Flooding remains our highest priority risk, supported by a dedicated plan and annual spring coordination with the Water Security Agency.
8: She says the city has completed major training and planning upgrades over the past 2 years, including a multi-agency emergency exercise.
3: A few more neighborhoods can expect to see street sweeping today from 8 a.m. until 4:30 p.m. across two city zones. 19 streets in total in zones 8 and 11 are scheduled for street sweeping, including Friesen Street, River Drive, and portions of Bell Street, Winnie Street, and Ashley Drive. You can head over to Swift Current online for a full list of streets scheduled to be swept today. Swift Current Ride for Dad is the nonprofit partner for Tail Light Tuesday this month as the free car show returns for its fourth year. Ed Weeb, who has raised over $10,000 for prostate cancer research with Swift Current Ride for Dad, invites people to come hang out with them every Tuesday.
11: And probably some swag there. 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
3: A strong team game helped to lead the Southwest Sports Excellence 16 and under male Sun Dogs to a provincial crown. They won their first provincial gold medal in the last 10 years. Head coach Sean Frazier.
12: Character on the team. They really play as a team and play for each other. They've got lots of talent, obviously, but they really bought into practicing hard so that it shows up on the court when they're playing games.
3: Frazier says that they played some of their best volleyball of the year and really peaked at the right time. They will compete at Nationals in Calgary later this month. The 15 and under women's elite finished 10th at Provincials while the Selects were 5th in Division 3. The Anderson & Company 18 and under women won the Big Sky Volley Fest in Billings, while the Fountain Tires 16 and under women lost in the semifinal of the Big Sky Volley Fest after a good run. After SWAC badminton playoffs were postponed due to the weather, senior districts were finally held on April 28th, while regionals took place on Saturday. Moose Jaw Peacock hosted the SHSAA Series A Regional Badminton Tournament, with three Southwest athletes securing spots at provincials this weekend at Walter Murray in Saskatoon. Advancing is Herbert's Halston Harder and Emma Bocek, who clinched a 4-1 record in girls' doubles, and Gavin Ducek from Shaunavon, who secured a 4-1 record in boys' singles. More results are available over on Swift Current Online. A strong showing from the 2017 South Prairie Silverbacks in winning the Tier 2 2026 Alberta Champions Cup. They went 5-1 at the tournament and beat the Lumsden Beach Boys 8-1 in the gold medal game. Coven Cassidy led the way with 19 goals and 5 assists in 6 games. Vans Wagner put up 11 goals and 5 assists, while Jet McDonald added 12 goals and an assist. And it was a strong weekend for lacrosse players from Swift Current. At the Icebreaker Tournament, Hayden Kendall helped the Flatland Coyotes U15 team win gold, finishing 4-0 and beating South Edmonton 4-1 in the final. Two Coyotes U13 teams also went undefeated in round-robin play before meeting for gold, with Gigi Kelly posting a shutout in a 4-0 win. Meanwhile, in league play, the Swift Current U13 Rampage rolled to a 9-1 win over the Regina Chaos Blue. Luke Hudson led the way with 5 points, while Lincoln Dyke, Jesse Newman, and Shane Kendall each scored twice. And from local news to local sports, we're here for your updates. 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
3: For today, a high of 8 degrees with some clearing skies this afternoon, with tonight looking like clear skies again and a low of minus 6. Tomorrow, sunshine getting cloudy in the afternoon at a high of 14. Thursday, it's going to be 18 and cloudy. Friday, 22 and sunny. Saturday, 16 with more sunshine. For local news, weather, and sports, you can download the Swift Current online app.

0: Classic hits on your AM radio. It's Saskatchewan's best music. I'm Rob Carney. So picture this. It's a nice warm Saskatchewan summer night, and you're out on a horse on a stargazing guided sky tour, a four-hour adventure with a sunset ride on the divide, followed by a drink and dessert in the gathering den, and then listen to cultural stories and watch the light fade into the night sky. It's just one of the great items you could bid on tomorrow in the Seymour, Saskatchewan online auction. 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
3: For today, clearing up in the afternoon for a high of 8 degrees with tonight looking like clear skies and a low of minus 6. Tomorrow we start out sunny before the clouds roll back in for a high of 14. Thursday looks cloudy and a high of 18. Friday, sunny and a high of 22. Saturday, sunny skies and a high of 16. For local news, weather, and sports, download your Swift Current online app.
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0: Band, Saskatchewan's best music. So midday yesterday, Highway 5, a long stretch of Highway 5, southeast of Humboldt, pretty much straight east of Humboldt, was closed due to the spring runoff. Water running under and over the highway on Highway 5. Conditions have improved. The highway is open, but there are going to be delays if you're heading in that direction. If you're listening from that Humboldt, Watson, Englefeld, Wadena area, you already know all about it. But if you happen to be heading in that direction, do know there will be delays. We told you earlier this winter, well, late winter, how much snow they got up there in east central Saskatchewan, and it's all melting now, right? So be careful if you're hitting the highway in that Humboldt area. Matter of fact, if you check out the Rob Carney in the Morning Facebook page, I'm sharing a photo of, the water that ran underneath a highway. We've got our people at discoverhumboldt.com working on this story. They were putting it together yesterday and posted a whole bunch of photos of the troubles in that area. Check it out on discoverhumboldt.com today.
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0: He'll be playing for us at Sastel Center in Saskatoon on September the 5th on his Roll with the Punches tour. Brian Adams coming to see us later this year. Heather Kurtz from Central Butte won a pair of tickets from Saskatchewan's Best Music.
10: Oh my God, that's fabulous.
0: Hey, thanks.
10: I have seen him quite a few times, so I'm anxious to go again.
0: Oh, he's good, isn't he?
10: He is fabulous. Fabulous.
0: He leaves it all on the stage. What's your favorite Brian Adams song?
10: I don't know. Most of them.

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2: Good morning, I'm Hayden Michaels. SGI released its May Traffic Safety Spotlight last week, highlighting why obeying traffic control devices and signs is vital to help prevent collisions. Executive Vice President of Vehicle and Driver Programs at SGI, Carol Ngo, explains that traffic control measures are designed to help drivers make safe decisions. According to statistics from SGI, driver inattention makes up 11% of collisions in Saskatchewan, and failure to yield makes up another 11% of those collisions. Ngo says that motorists should slow down, stay focused, and watch carefully for traffic signs. The town of Maple Creek is looking ahead to future growth with a new planning document. The updated official community plan outlines priorities for development and infrastructure in the years ahead. Chief Administrative Officer Barry Elliott says the process also helped to identify key challenges and opportunities.
3: We know at this point in time that we are, for all intents and purposes, out of property that we have available for the growth in the industrial sector. So it's given council an opportunity to focus on that in conversations as to how they want to create more opportunity.
2: Elliott says the plan is meant to be a living document that evolves with the community. Residents can review it now with a public hearing set for May 26th at the town office. Swift Current is marking Emergency Preparedness Week with a focus on local risks and response planning. The city has proclaimed May 3rd to May 9th as Emergency Preparedness Week, with Emergency Management Coordinator Marlene Funk saying that the goal is to keep residents aware and ready.
4: That preparedness is not a one-time conversation, but a sustained and ongoing effort.
2: Funk says flooding remains the city's top risk, along with severe weather, cyber threats, and infrastructure failures. Residents in certain areas are being asked to move their vehicles off the streets between 8 a.m. and 4:30 p.m. today to accommodate street sweeping. The city of Swift Current says that Zone 8 includes 14 streets west of 13th Avenue Northeast, north of Walker Street, and east of 6th Avenue Northeast. Zone 11 is made up of Friesen Street, Doll Street, River Drive, 11th Avenue Southeast, and 14th Avenue Southeast. The Rogue Cruisers are back with Tail Light Tuesdays beginning tonight at 6:30 p.m. The show will be the same as in years past, with no charge for entry and partnering with a nonprofit every month. This month, Ed Weeb and other members of the Swift Current Ride for Dad will be taking donations and invite others to bring out their bikes to the show.
5: There should be. I don't have plates on mine as of right now, but I imagine there will be a few bikes here as usual. Doesn't even have to be a Harley. It could be any type of bike.
2: Any vehicle is welcome to join the show with basic car show rules in place.
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2: A provincial gold medal a decade in the making. The Southwest Sports Excellence 16-under male Sundogs won the club volleyball provincials for the first time since 2016. Head coach Sean Frazier says they were at their best.
6: We played some of our best volleyball of the year, so it was great to see them peak, I guess, at the end and come together and push hard for the gold medal.
2: Frazier says the guys really committed to their team game. They will be heading to Nationals at the end of May. The 15 and under women's elite finished 10th at provincials, while the selects were 5th in Division 3. The Anderson and Company 18 and under women won the Big Sky Volley Fest in Billings, while the Fountain Tire 16 and under women lost in the semifinal of Big Sky Volley Fest after a good run. Following the postponement of high school badminton playoffs on April 25th, senior SWAC districts were held in Leader on April 28th. Less than a week later, athletes headed to Moose Jaw Peacock for the SHSAA Series A Regional Badminton Tournament this past Saturday. At regionals, Shawman's Gavin Duick secured a 4-1 record in boys' singles, while Halston Harder and Emma Bocek of Herbert took a 4-1 record in girls' doubles. Duick, Harder, and Bocek will be moving on to provincials this Saturday in Saskatoon, with more local results being available on Swift Current Online. The 2017 South Prairie Silverbacks are the 2026 Alberta Champions Cup winner. They beat the Lumsden Beach Boys 8-1 in the gold medal game. It was payback after a 9-8 loss in the round robin. The Silverbacks went 5-1 in the tournament. Coven Cassidy led the way with 19 goals and 5 assists in 6 games. Vance Wagner put up 11 goals and 5 assists, while Jet McDonald added 12 goals and an assist. Southwest athletes brought home hardware from the Greater Edmonton Icebreaker Lacrosse Tournament. 6 players from Swift Current suited up with the Flatland Coyotes program. Hallen Kendall helped the U15 team win gold with a perfect 4-0 record, capped by a 4-1 win over South Edmonton Warriors in the final. At the U13 level, two Coyotes teams both went undefeated in round-robin play before meeting in the championship game. Gigi Kelly recorded a shutout as Team 1 defeated Team 2 4-0 to take the gold. And if something's happening in your community, from breaking news to big game scores, make sure you're telling us first. Give us the call to 306-773-NEWS or visit SwiftCurrentOnline.com and click on Submit News.
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2: For today, clearing up in the afternoon for a high of 8 degrees with tonight looking like clear skies and a low of minus 6. Tomorrow we start out sunny before the clouds roll back in for a high of 14. Thursday looks cloudy and a high of 18. Friday sunny and a high of 22. Saturday sunny skies and a high of 16. For local news, weather and sports, download your Swift Current online app.

0: gang, on this Tuesday morning, I'm Rob Carney. Let's check the scoreboard. Carolina Hurricanes beat the Flyers 3-2 in overtime last night. The Canes lead that second round series in the Stanley Cup playoffs, 2-0. Vegas Golden Knights beat the Ducks 3-1, game one of that second round series. One game on tonight, Colorado Avalanche hosting the Minnesota Wild. The Avs up 1-0. And the only Canadian team still in the hunt, the Montreal Canadiens, are in Buffalo to play the Sabres tomorrow night. Game one of that second round series. The Western Hockey League Championship Final gets going this weekend. The Prince Albert Raiders play in the Silvertips in Everett. That'll take a 2-3-2 format in that best of seven because of the traveling distance, right? So the first two games are in Everett, the next three games in Prince Albert, and if necessary, game six and seven back in Everett. And Western Hockey League teams are getting ready for the prospects draft tomorrow. That's a big deal for teams across the Western Hockey League, and a big deal for Travis Crickard, who is the new GM and head coach with the Swift Current Broncos. Sean Mullen from Swift Current Online filling us in yesterday on our Cross Saskatchewan checkup.
1: He is going to be introduced at a media event to Travis Crickard, who is the new head coach and GM, former head coach and GM of the St. John Sea Dogs in the QMJHL, former assistant coach in Kelowna and with the Ottawa 67s. And he will be appearing in person and then have some real big important work to do later this week with the WHL draft, which, you know, is important for teams all across Saskatchewan that are involved in the league. It's kind of where you set up your team, and not for next year, but for 2-3 years down the line. So all the work the scouts have put in over not just the last 365 days planning their list, it all comes down to that. And it's always fun to see the future on display that way.
0: Travis Crickard, he's 38 years old. He was a goalie, played some junior with Flin Flon, played some college hockey with a college team in New York State, and he's been coaching for a number of years. And again, he'll be introduced to Swift Current Broncos fans later today. 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
8: For today, a high of 8 degrees with some clearing skies this afternoon, with tonight looking like clear skies again and a low of minus 6. Tomorrow, sunshine getting cloudy in the afternoon at a high of 14. Thursday, it's going to be 18 and cloudy. Friday, 22 and sunny. Saturday, 16 with more sunshine. For local news, weather, and sports, you can download the Swift Current online app.
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0: And roll a hit from the Stampeders on Saskatchewan's Best Music. They're getting ready for 13 shows and 19 nights across the prairies in June. June the 2nd, it all starts at Moose Jaw's May Wilson Theater. I just checked the Moose Jaw Culture website. 11 single tickets are available for that one. Then they're off to Winnipeg, Brandon, Edmonton, into Alberta, and then back into Saskatchewan for shows in Prince Albert, Saskatoon, and the Kinexus Arts Centre in Regina. You can read all about it and get tickets at thestampeders.com.
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8: Rob Carney in the morning.
0: With a song with some history. It was published in 1955. Fats Domino had a version he recorded in 1961. And in 1970, Dave Edmunds scored a big hit with it. It's this one.

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1: Good morning, I'm Hayden Michaels. The importance of obeying signs and traffic control devices is the focus of SGI's Traffic Safety Spotlight for the month of May. Carol Ngo, Executive Vice President of Vehicle and Driver Programs at SGI, says that even on familiar routes, missing a sign or a signal can result in a collision. Traffic control devices guide road users and can include stop signs, yield signs, and traffic lights. Learn more about road safety at sgi.sk.ca. Residents in Maple Creek have a chance to help shape the future of their community. The town's new official community plan and zoning bylaw are now available for public review ahead of a hearing later this month. Chief Administrative Officer Barry Elliott says that the process has been extensive.
2: Official community plan is from 2009 and the zoning bylaw is from 2010. So both documents are long overdue to get revisited, reviewed, and brought up to date.
1: Elliott says that the updated plans reflect about 2 years of work with council, planners, and the public. A public hearing is scheduled for May 26th. From flooding to cyber attacks, Swift Current's officials say emergency risks are evolving. Emergency Management Coordinator Marlene Funk presented to City Council as they proclaimed Emergency Preparedness Week.
3: Flooding remains our highest priority risk, supported by a dedicated plan and annual spring coordination with the Water Security Agency.
1: She says the city has completed major training and planning upgrades over the past 2 years, including a multi-agency emergency exercise. A few more neighborhoods can expect to see street sweeping today from 8 a.m. until 4:30 p.m. across two city zones. 19 streets in total in zones 8 and 11 are scheduled for street sweeping, including Friesen Street, River Drive, and portions of Bell Street, Winnie Street, and Ashley Drive. You can head over to Swift Current online for a full list of streets scheduled to be swept today. Swift Current Ride for Dad is the nonprofit partner for Tail Light Tuesday this month as the free car show returns for its fourth year. Ed Weeb, who has raised over $10,000 for prostate cancer research with Swift Current Ride for Dad, invites people to come hang out with them every Tuesday.
4: And probably some swag there. 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
1: A strong team game helped to lead the Southwest Sports Excellence 16 and under male Sun Dogs to a provincial crown. They won their first provincial gold medal in the last 10 years. Head coach Sean Frazier.
6: Character on the team. They really play as a team and play for each other. They've got lots of talent, obviously, but they really bought into practicing hard so that it shows up on the court when they're playing games.
1: Frazier says that they played some of their best volleyball of the year and really peaked at the right time. They will compete at Nationals in Calgary later this month. The 15 and under women's elite finished 10th at Provincials while the Selects were 5th in Division 3. The Anderson & Company 18 and under women won the Big Sky Volley Fest in Billings, while the Fountain Tires 16 and under women lost in the semifinal of the Big Sky Volley Fest after a good run. After SWAC badminton playoffs were postponed due to the weather, senior districts were finally held on April 28th, while regionals took place on Saturday. Moose Jaw Peacock hosted the SHSAA Series A Regional Badminton Tournament, with three Southwest athletes securing spots at provincials this weekend at Walter Murray in Saskatoon. Advancing is Herbert's Halston Harder and Emma Bocek, who clinched a 4-1 record in girls' doubles, and Gavin Ducek from Shaunavon, who secured a 4-1 record in boys' singles. More results are available over on Swift Current Online. A strong showing from the 2017 South Prairie Silverbacks in winning the Tier 2 2026 Alberta Champions Cup. They went 5-1 at the tournament and beat the Lumsden Beach Boys 8-1 in the gold medal game. Coven Cassidy led the way with 19 goals and 5 assists in 6 games. Vans Wagner put up 11 goals and 5 assists, while Jet McDonald added 12 goals and an assist. And it was a strong weekend for lacrosse players from Swift Current. At the Icebreaker Tournament, Hayden Kendall helped the Flatland Coyotes U15 team win gold, finishing 4-0 and beating South Edmonton 4-1 in the final. Two Coyotes U13 teams also went undefeated in round-robin play before meeting for gold, with Gigi Kelly posting a shutout in a 4-0 win. Meanwhile, in league play, the Swift Current U13 Rampage rolled to a 9-1 win over the Regina Chaos Blue. Luke Hudson led the way with 5 points, while Lincoln Dyke, Jesse Newman, and Shane Kendall each scored twice. And from local news to local sports, we're here for your updates. Make sure to share them at 306-773-NEWS or fire us an email at news@swiftcurrentonline.com.
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1: For today, a high of 8 degrees with some clearing skies this afternoon, with tonight looking like clear skies again and a low of minus 6. Tomorrow, sunshine getting cloudy in the afternoon at a high of 14. Thursday, it's going to be 18 and cloudy. Friday, 22 and sunny. Saturday, 16 with more sunshine. For local news, weather, and sports, you can download the Swift Current online app.

0: A little sting to start your morning on Saskatchewan's best music. Good morning, I'm Rob Carney. 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
3: Warmer temperatures across the prairies resulting in a rapid snow melt and flooding in some areas. Spring breakup is creating rapid runoff, overland flooding risks, especially from ice jams in localized areas. Areas of concern in Manitoba have been reported in the Interlake and Parkland region. In Saskatchewan, flooding is most severe in the northeast, northwest, and east central part of

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4: For today, clearing up in the afternoon for a high of 8 degrees with tonight looking like clear skies and a low of minus 6. Tomorrow we start out sunny before the clouds roll back in for a high of 14. Thursday looks cloudy and a high of 18. Friday, sunny and a high of 22. Saturday, sunny skies and a high of 16. For local news, weather and sports, download your Swift Current online app.
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0: love song just for you on Saskatchewan's Best Music. 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You can learn all about what they can do for you on your farm or your ranch at jgl.ca. Mentioned highways in the Humboldt area are, you got to slow down because there are areas where water is washing out the ground underneath the roads. Water is running over the roads. There was a time yesterday when a long stretch of Highway 5 was closed. It's reopened now, but there are some problem areas, so you'll need to slow down. There'll be some work being done on those highways today and through the coming days. Speaking of Humboldt, it's like Lottery Central recently. Alyssa Dale, a couple of weeks ago, won $100,000 on the high roller scratch and win game. And we just found out on Friday that another lottery win happened in Humboldt. Eric Pitts won $100,000 on the extra. Got his ticket at Thrifty Market in Humboldt. That's the Lucky Lottery Center. Thrifty Market in Humboldt. By the way, the Lotto Max jackpot tonight, we could split it. $65 million.
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0: So the warmest spot in Saskatchewan yesterday was Valmarie. 10 degrees. Not exactly beach weather yet, but we're getting there. Wave babies, honeymoon suite. On Saskatchewan's Best Music.

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1: Good morning, I'm Hayden Michaels. Southwest motorists are being encouraged to be mindful of signs and traffic control devices with SGI's May Traffic Safety Spotlight. Carol Ngo, Executive Vice President of Vehicle and Driver Safety Programs at SGI, shares that it's important for drivers to give the road their full attention to keep themselves and everyone else on the road safe. Failure to yield makes up 11% of collisions in the province, while disregard for traffic control devices accounts for 4% of collisions, according to SGI. Residents in Maple Creek are being invited to help shape the town's future. The community's new official community plan and zoning bylaw are available for public review ahead of a hearing later this month. Chief Administrative Officer Barry Elliott says that the updated plan builds on previous versions while setting a clear direction moving forward.
2: Just been an update to the language of the previous version, although it's considerably different in some ways, but it sets the vision for council for the foreseeable future and the direction that they're going to move in the community to continue to grow the community. It identifies such things as areas of potential development.
1: Elliott says the documents have been in the works for about 2 years and reflect input from both council and the public. A public hearing is scheduled for May 26th at the town office. Swift Current is marking Emergency Preparedness Week with a focus on local risks and response planning. The city has proclaimed May 3rd to May 9th as Emergency Preparedness Week. Emergency Management Coordinator Marlene Funk says that the goal is to keep residents aware and ready.
3: Meaning that preparedness is not a one-time conversation, but a sustained and ongoing effort.
1: Funk says flooding remains the city's top risk, along with severe weather, cyber threats, and infrastructure failures. The city of Swift Current has advised that street sweeping is set to continue today in Zones 8 and 11 between 8 a.m. and 4:30 p.m. Zone 8 is made up of over half a dozen streets, including Lawrence Street East, Connaught Drive, Walker Street, and 7th to 13th Avenues Northeast. Swift Current's Zone 11 consists of five streets, which include Doll Street, River Drive, and 14th Avenue Southeast. Tail Light Tuesdays return tonight, beginning at 6:30 p.m. at the Living Sky Casino. The Road Cruisers invite everyone to bring out their favorite ride to the car show, to show it off, and to mingle with other automotive enthusiasts. Dustin Vipon, co-founding member of the Road Cruisers, says that as with years past, the show remains free of charge.
4: Come and go as you please. 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
1: A provincial gold medal, a decade in the making. The Southwest Sports Excellence 16-under male Sundogs won the club volleyball provincials for the first time since 2016. Head coach Sean Frazier says they were at their best.
6: We played some of our best volleyball of the year, so it was great to see them peak, I guess, at the end and come together and push hard for the gold medal.
1: Frazier says the guys really committed to their team game. They will be heading to Nationals at the end of May. The 15 and under women's elite finished 10th at Provincials, while the Selects were 5th in Division 3. The Anderson & Company 18 and under women won the Big Sky Volley Fest in Billings, while the Fountain Tire 16 and under women lost in the semifinal of Big Sky Volley Fest after a good run. Following the postponement of high school badminton playoffs on April 25th, senior SWAC districts were held in Leader on April 28th. Less than a week later, athletes headed to Moose Jaw Peacock for the SHSAA Series A Regional Badminton Tournament this past Saturday. At regionals, Shawman's Gavin Duick secured a 4-1 record in boys' singles, while Halston Harder and Emma Bocek of Herbert took a 4-1 record in girls' doubles. Duick, Harder, and Bocek will be moving on to provincials this Saturday in Saskatoon, with more local results being available on Swift Current Online. The 2017 South Prairie Silverbacks are the 2026 Alberta Champions Cup winner. They beat the Lumsden Beach Boys 8-1 in the gold medal game. It was payback after a 9-8 loss in the round robin. The Silverbacks went 5-1 in the tournament. Coven Cassidy led the way with 19 goals and 5 assists in 6 games. Vance Wagner put up 11 goals and 5 assists, while Jet McDonald added 12 goals and an assist. Southwest athletes brought home hardware from the Greater Edmonton Icebreaker Lacrosse Tournament. 6 players from Swift Current suited up with the Flatland Coyotes program. Hallen Kendall helped the U15 team win gold with a perfect 4-0 record, capped by a 4-1 win over South Edmonton Warriors in the final. At the U13 level, two Coyotes teams both went undefeated in round-robin play before meeting in the championship game. Gigi Kelly recorded a shutout as Team 1 defeated Team 2 4-0 to take the gold. And if something's happening in your community, from breaking news to big game scores, make sure you're telling us first. Give us the call to 306-773-NEWS. Or visit SwiftCurrentOnline.com and click on Submit News.
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1: For today, clearing up in the afternoon for a high of 8 degrees with tonight looking like clear skies and a low of minus 6. Tomorrow we start out sunny before the clouds roll back in for a high of 14. Thursday looks cloudy and a high of 18. Friday, sunny and a high of 22. Saturday, sunny skies and a high of 16. For local news, weather and sports, download your Swift Current online app.

0: music that makes you feel good. That's Modern English, Saskatchewan's best music. Hey, the Toronto Blue Jays are slumping. They've lost two in a row now, and nobody's ever won a pennant in May. But I'll tell you, they got to start winning some games. The Jays are 16-19 after a 5-1 loss to the Rays in Tampa Bay last night. And the Yankees and the Rays just keep on winning. The Yankees have won four in a row. The Rays have won four in a row. And the Blue Jays are eight games behind the front-running New York Yankees. It's the Jays and the Rays again tonight, actually this afternoon, 4:40 our time. And you can catch Blue Jays baseball, all the action on Golden West Radio, CJYM 1330 Rosetown, CFYM 1210 Kindersley, and AM 1190 Weyburn.
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6: For today, a high of 8 degrees with some clearing skies this afternoon, with tonight looking like clear skies again and a low of minus 6. Tomorrow, sunshine getting cloudy in the afternoon at a high of 14. Thursday, it's going to be 18 and cloudy. Friday, 22 and sunny. Saturday, 16 with more sunshine. 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

0: Memories you can sing along with. From the band on Saskatchewan's Best Music. Good morning, I'm Rob Carney. Twitter Tuesday coming up on the Daily Commentary. I might make you laugh, at least smile.
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0: It's time for the best from the best of the Twitterati on Twitter Tuesday. We'll start with a question. If your electric car runs out of power on the highway, do you walk to a charging station to get a bucket of electricity? This funny fella shares, "When I tell people I once dated a girl with a twin, they always ask how I could tell them apart. It was easy. Jill painted her nails purple and John had a beard." I like this one. "You know why birds sing every morning? Because they don't have to go to work." Another question. "Can we call it a wrap on saying today years old, please?" Here's an aging friend who tweets, "I'm on the older end of this Twitter spectrum, but I have the humor and bad judgment of a much younger person, so I think I'll stay." And one more from a gal who shares, "I just searched for instrumental pop music, so I think my transformation to middle age is nearly complete." I'm Rob Carney.

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1: Good morning, I'm Hayden Michaels. The importance of obeying signs and traffic control devices is the focus of SGI's Traffic Safety Spotlight for the month of May. Carol Ngo, Executive Vice President of Vehicle and Driver Programs at SGI, says that even on familiar routes, missing a sign or a signal can result in a collision. Traffic control devices guide road users and can include stop signs, yield signs, and traffic lights. Learn more about road safety at sgi.sk.ca. Residents in Maple Creek have a chance to help shape the future of their community. The town's new official community plan and zoning bylaw are now available for public review ahead of a hearing later this month. Chief Administrative Officer Barry Elliott says that the process has been extensive.
2: Official community plan is from 2009 and the zoning bylaw is from 2010. So both documents are long overdue to get revisited, reviewed, and brought up to date.
1: Elliott says that the updated plans reflect about 2 years of work with council, planners, and the public. A public hearing is scheduled for May 26th. From flooding to cyber attacks, Swift Current's officials say emergency risks are evolving. Emergency Management Coordinator Marlene Funk presented to City Council as they proclaimed Emergency Preparedness Week.
3: Flooding remains our highest priority risk, supported by a dedicated plan and annual spring coordination with the Water Security Agency.
1: She says the city has completed major training and planning upgrades over the past 2 years, including a multi-agency emergency exercise. A few more neighborhoods can expect to see street sweeping today from 8 a.m. until 4:30 p.m. across two city zones. 19 streets in total in zones 8 and 11 are scheduled for street sweeping, including Friesen Street, River Drive, and portions of Bell Street, Winnie Street, and Ashley Drive. You can head over to Swift Current online for a full list of streets scheduled to be swept today. Swift Current Ride for Dad is the nonprofit partner for Tailgate Tuesday this month as the free car show returns for its fourth year. Ed Weeb, who has raised over $10,000 for prostate cancer research with Swift Current Ride for Dad, invites people to come hang out with them every Tuesday.
4: And probably some swag there. There could be some prizes for participants coming by. Probably register with us. 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
1: The car show is every Tuesday at the Living Sky Casino, beginning at 6:30 p.m.
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1: A strong team game helped to lead the Southwest Sports Excellence 16 and under male Sun Dogs to a provincial crown. They won their first provincial gold medal in the last 10 years. Head coach Sean Frazier.
5: Character on the team. They really play as a team and play for each other. They've got lots of talent, obviously, but they really bought into practicing hard so that it shows up on the court when they're playing games.
1: Frazier says that they played some of their best volleyball of the year and really peaked at the right time. They will compete at Nationals in Calgary later this month. The 15 and under women's elite finished 10th at Provincials while the Selects were 5th in Division 3. The Anderson & Company 18 and under women won the Big Sky Volley Fest in Billings while the Fountain Tires 16 and under women lost in the semifinal of the Big Sky Volley Fest after a good run. After SWAC badminton playoffs were postponed due to the weather, senior districts were finally held on April 28th while regionals took place on Saturday. Moose Jaw Peacock hosted the SHSAA Series A Regional Badminton Tournament with three Southwest athletes securing spots at provincials this weekend at Walter Murray in Saskatoon. Advancing is Herbert's Halston Harder and Emma Bocek, who clinched a 4-1 record in girls' doubles, and Gavin Ducek from Shaunavon, who secured a 4-1 record in boys' singles. More results are available over on Swift Current Online. A strong showing from the 2017 South Prairie Silverbacks in winning the Tier 2 2026 Alberta Champions Cup. They went 5-1 at the tournament and beat the Lumsden Beach Boys 8-1 in the gold medal game. Coven Cassidy led the way with 19 goals and 5 assists in 6 games. Vans Wagner put up 11 goals and 5 assists, while Jet McDonald added 12 goals and an assist. And it was a strong weekend for lacrosse players from Swift Current. At the Icebreaker Tournament, Hayden Kendall helped the Flatland Coyotes U15 team win gold, finishing 4-0 and beating South Edmonton 4-1 in the final. Two Coyotes U13 teams also went undefeated in round-robin play before meeting for gold, with Gigi Kelly posting a shutout in a 4-0 win. Meanwhile, in league play, the Swift Current U13 Rampage rolled to a 9-1 win over the Regina Chaos Blue. Luke Hudson led the way with 5 points, while Lincoln Dyke, Jesse Newman, and Shane Kendall each scored twice. And from local news to local sports, we're here for your updates. Make sure to share them at 306-773-NEWS or fire us an email at news@swiftcurrentonline.com.
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1: For today, a high of 8 degrees with some clearing skies this afternoon, with tonight looking like clear skies again and a low of minus 6. Tomorrow, sunshine getting cloudy in the afternoon at a high of 14. Thursday, it's going to be 18 and cloudy. Friday, 22 and sunny. Saturday, 16 with more sunshine. For local news, weather, and sports, you can download the Swift Current online app.

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3: Warmer temperatures across the prairies, resulting in a rapid snow melt and flooding in some areas. Spring breakup is creating rapid runoff, overland flooding risks, especially from ice jams in localized areas. Areas of concern in Manitoba have been reported in the Interlake and Parkland region. In Saskatchewan, flooding is most severe in the northeast, northwest, and east-central part of the province in the Watrous, Humboldt, and Melfort corridor. Dozens of grid roads are impassable or washed out. Flooding issues are also being reported in northern

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6: For today, clearing up in the afternoon for a high of 8 degrees with tonight looking like clear skies and a low of minus 6. Tomorrow we start out sunny before the clouds roll back in for a high of 14. Thursday looks cloudy and a high of 18. Friday, sunny and a high of 22. Saturday, sunny skies and a high of 16. For local news, weather, and sports, download your Swift Current online app.
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0: A classic hit from Andy Kim, Saskatchewan's best music. I'm Rob Carney. You know, yesterday was International Firefighters Day, and a number of firefighters were on the front lines battling blazes. There were two fires in Moose Jaw yesterday, one in a garbage truck, but one in a beautiful home in a really nice area of the city, so the people have to be picking up the pieces there. Same thing in Yellowgrass. And they're asking for some community support for that Yellowgrass family who lost their home to fire. We'll have more on that story with our cross-Saskatchewan checkup with DiscoverWeyburn.com and AM 1190's Natasha Weeb coming up after 9 o'clock.
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2: Good morning, I'm Hayden Michaels. SGI released its May Traffic Safety Spotlight last week, highlighting why obeying traffic control devices and signs is vital to help prevent collisions. Executive Vice President of Vehicle and Driver Programs at SGI, Carol Ngo, explains that traffic control measures are designed to help drivers make safe decisions. According to statistics from SGI, driver inattention makes up 11% of collisions in Saskatchewan, and failure to yield makes up another 11% of those collisions. Ngo says that motorists should slow down, stay focused, and watch carefully for traffic signs. The town of Maple Creek is looking ahead to future growth with a new planning document. The updated official community plan outlines priorities for development and infrastructure in the years ahead. Chief Administrative Officer Barry Elliott says the process also helped to identify key challenges and opportunities.
3: We know at this point in time that we are, for all intents and purposes, out of property that we have available for the growth in the industrial sector. So it's given council an opportunity to focus on that in conversations as to how they want to create more opportunity.
2: Elliott says the plan is meant to be a living document that evolves with the community. Residents can review it now with a public hearing set for May 26th at the town office. Swift Current is marking Emergency Preparedness Week with a focus on local risks and response planning. The city has proclaimed May 3rd to May 9th as Emergency Preparedness Week, with Emergency Management Coordinator Marlene Funk saying that the goal is to keep residents aware and ready.
4: That preparedness is not a one-time conversation, but a sustained and ongoing effort.
2: Funk says flooding remains the city's top risk, along with severe weather, cyber threats, and infrastructure failures. Residents in certain areas are being asked to move their vehicles off the streets between 8 a.m. and 4:30 p.m. today to accommodate street sweeping. The city of Swift Current says that Zone 8 includes 14 streets west of 13th Avenue Northeast, north of Walker Street, and east of 6th Avenue Northeast. Zone 11 is made up of Friesen Street, Doll Street, River Drive, 11th Avenue Southeast, and 14th Avenue Southeast. The Rogue Cruisers are back with Tail Light Tuesdays beginning tonight at 6:30 p.m. The show will be the same as in years past, with no charge for entry and partnering with a nonprofit every month. This month, Ed Weeb and other members of the Swift Current Ride for Dad will be taking donations and invite others to bring out their bikes to the show.
5: There should be. I don't have plates on mine as of right now, but I imagine there will be a few bikes here as usual. Doesn't even have to be a Harley. It could be any type of bike.
2: Any vehicle is welcome to join the show with basic car show rules in place.
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2: A provincial gold medal a decade in the making. The Southwest Sports Excellence 16-under male Sundogs won the club volleyball provincials for the first time since 2016. Head coach Sean Frazier says they were at their best.
6: We played some of our best volleyball of the year, so it was great to see them peak, I guess, at the end and come together and push hard for the gold medal.
2: Frazier says the guys really committed to their team game. They will be heading to Nationals at the end of May. The 15 and under women's elite finished 10th at provincials, while the selects were 5th in Division 3. The Anderson and Company 18 and under women won the Big Sky Volley Fest in Billings, while the Fountain Tire 16 and under women lost in the semifinal of Big Sky Volley Fest after a good run. Following the postponement of high school badminton playoffs on April 25th, senior SWAC districts were held in Leader on April 28th. Less than a week later, athletes headed to Moose Jaw Peacock for the SHSAA Series A Regional Badminton Tournament this past Saturday. At regionals, Shawman's Gavin Duick secured a 4-1 record in boys' singles, while Halston Harder and Emma Bocek of Herbert took a 4-1 record in girls' doubles. Duick, Harder, and Bocek will be moving on to provincials this Saturday in Saskatoon, with more local results being available on Swift Current Online. The 2017 South Prairie Silverbacks are the 2026 Alberta Champions Cup winner. They beat the Lumsden Beach Boys 8-1 in the gold medal game. It was payback after a 9-8 loss in the round robin. The Silverbacks went 5-1 in the tournament. Coben Cassidy led the way with 19 goals and 5 assists in 6 games. Vance Wagner put up 11 goals and 5 assists, while Jet McDonald added 12 goals and an assist. Southwest athletes brought home hardware from the Greater Edmonton Icebreaker Lacrosse Tournament. 6 players from Swift Current suited up with the Flatland Coyotes program. Hallen Kendall helped the U15 team win gold with a perfect 4-0 record, capped by a 4-1 win over South Edmonton Warriors in the final. At the U13 level, two Coyotes teams both went undefeated in round-robin play before meeting in the championship game. Gigi Kelly recorded a shutout as Team 1 defeated Team 2 4-0 to take the gold. And if something's happening in your community, from breaking news to big game scores, make sure you're telling us first. Give us the call to 306-773-NEWS. Or visit SwiftCurrentOnline.com and click on Submit News.
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2: For today, clearing up in the afternoon for a high of 8 degrees with tonight looking like clear skies and a low of minus 6. Tomorrow we start out sunny before the clouds roll back in for a high of 14. Thursday looks cloudy and a high of 18. Friday, sunny and a high of 22. Saturday, sunny skies and a high of 16. For local news, weather, and sports, download your Swift Current online app.
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0: 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And Natasha, just like Moose Jaw, there was a fire in your area yesterday, Yellowgrass. There was a house fire in Moose Jaw. A local family lost their house, and the fire in Yellowgrass displacing a family of 5, and we're looking for some community support. Can you share that story with us?
1: Absolutely. So it was yesterday morning, we saw the Yellowgrass Fire Department head out to a 2-story building in Yellowgrass, and they had some help from the Lang Fire Department. It's never a good time in the community when something like this happens, but especially in small towns of Saskatchewan, you can always count on the community coming together to show some support. So they were able to get that fire extinguished, but there was a lot of damage to the home. And so the family is looking for support. They're looking for the community to reach out with some donations. And so they're just asking people to drop off items that will help out their family this time. So that includes clothing, household items, toiletries, food, anything that people can spare. And they're asking people to drop that off at a location here in Weyburn or in Yellowgrass. So
0: okay,
1: we're hoping to see a lot of support brought from there.
0: So I'm sure we will. All the details at DiscoverWeyburn.com today. Hey, I see the Weyburn Golf Club has been renamed the 67 Golf Course. Is there a story behind that? I'm sure there is.
1: Yeah, there absolutely is. We're seeing some changes over at the golf course. They've switched it to the 67 Golf Course in honor of our RM. I mean, technically they were named after it before, but really trying to hone in on the fact that they are on RM land, not City of Weyburn land. So they really wanted to pay respect to that. And they also have a new partnership with the RM. And so they renamed it to the 67 after the RM of Weyburn number 67. So we're going to see some new signage. We're going to see kind of some refreshed branding and everything like that. And it's really excited for them. They're really excited about it. And we'll see how it changes the way things look over there.
0: Okay, very good. I also see at DiscoverWeyburn.com that the Tim Horton Smile Cookie campaign in Weyburn was most successful.
1: Absolutely. We saw more than $17,000 raised for the Weyburn and District Hospital Foundation. That organization has helped with the recently completed, actually, Weyburn Hospital here in the city, brand new to replace a very old, very dated facility. And it's a very important project here in the southeast, here in Weyburn and across the province. And so this extra $17K is going to go a long way in helping finish out that facility, get the equipment we need in there, and make sure that it's going to be a facility that supports our community in the best way possible. So very exciting to see that large number come in for them.
0: And while we're on the topic of community support, jail and bail last week, looks like it was a lot of fun on Friday.
1: Oh, it absolutely was. So our local youth center, they're fundraising for their summer programming and supporting our youth this summer. So they held a jail and bail fundraiser on Friday. So we saw a couple different members of the community, some people from Vortex Plumbing and Heating, and then our mayor, Jeff Richards, counselor Ryan Jenke, and then our police service chief and our deputy chief and our fire chief. All of them spent time behind bars at Prairie Sky Co-op on Friday, and they had to raise enough money to get them bailed out, and all that money was going to be donated to the youth center, and people could even donate to keep them in cells longer. I know we saw Mason Rashoud, he actually was in there for a solid, I think, 4 hours when most of them got out in one. So it was great. We saw a lot of money raised for our youth center, and it was a lot of fun.
0: Very good. These stories and a whole lot more waiting for you right now at DiscoverWeyburn.com. Natasha, thanks for the visit. Have a great day.
1: Thanks. You too.
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13: For today, a high of 8 degrees with some clearing skies this afternoon, with tonight looking like clear skies again and a low of minus 6. Tomorrow, sunshine getting cloudy in the afternoon at a high of 14. Thursday, it's going to be 18 and cloudy. Friday, 22 and sunny. Saturday, 16 with more sunshine. For local news, weather, and sports, you can download the Swift Current online app.
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0: Platinum Blonde. Saskatchewan's best music. Good morning, I'm Rob Carney. In case you missed it earlier, traveling in the Humboldt area is not a good idea today. Roads are closed or detours are in place. 15 rural municipalities have declared states of emergency, including Lake Lenoir, Lakeview, and Pleasantdale. Spring runoff causing some flooding issues. Okay, water's running under roads. Roads are collapsing. Water's running over roads. So check the highway hotline. And if you can, avoid travel in that area and give emergency crews room to work. That'd be really good. People are out in boats and sea-doos and making sure everybody's safe up in that area. All the latest on discoverhumboldt.com today.
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0: Classic hit on Saskatchewan's best music. I'm Rob Carney. Hope you have a great day. Hey, if you're looking forward to the weekend, here's something I should mention. If you're into garage sailing, this might be a good one. The Mortlach Community Garage Sale. 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Local businesses will be open if you want to stop for a snack or some lunch, and the sale will run from 9 a.m. till 1 p.m. You can find the details in the community events section on discovermoosejaw.com today. I'll see you tomorrow.
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3: Good morning, I'm Hayden Michaels. Southwest motorists are being encouraged to be mindful of signs and traffic control devices with SGI's May Traffic Safety Spotlight. Carol No, Executive Vice President of Vehicle and Driver Safety Programs at SGI, shares that it's important for drivers to give the road their full attention to keep themselves and everyone else on the road safe. Failure to yield makes up 11% of collisions in the province, while disregard for traffic control devices accounts for 4% of collisions, according to SGI. Residents in Maple Creek are being invited to help shape the town's future. The community's new official community plan and zoning bylaw are available for public review ahead of a hearing later this month. Chief Administrative Officer Barry Elliott says that the updated plan builds on previous versions while setting a clear direction moving forward.
4: Just been an update to the language of the previous version, although it's considerably different in some ways, but it sets the vision for council for the foreseeable future and the direction that they're going to move in the community to continue to grow the community. It identifies such things as areas of potential development.
3: Elliott says the documents have been in the works for about 2 years and reflect input from both council and the public. A public hearing is scheduled for May 26th at the town office. Swift Current is marking Emergency Preparedness Week with a focus on local risks and response planning. The city has proclaimed May 3rd to May 9th as Emergency Preparedness Week. Emergency Management Coordinator Marlene Funk says that the goal is to keep residents aware and ready.
5: Meaning that preparedness is not a one-time conversation, but a sustained and ongoing effort.
3: Funk says flooding remains the city's top risk, along with severe weather, cyber threats, and infrastructure failures. The City of Swift Current has advised that street sweeping is set to continue today in Zones 8 and 11 between 8 a.m. and 4:30 p.m. Zone 8 is made up of over half a dozen streets, including Lawrence Street East, Connaught Drive, Walker Street, and 7th to 13th Avenues Northeast. Swift Current Zone 11 consists of five streets, which include Doll Street, River Drive, and 14th Avenue Southeast. Tail Light Tuesdays return tonight, beginning at 6:30 p.m. at the Living Sky Casino. The Road Cruisers invite everyone to bring out their favorite ride to the car show, to show it off, and to mingle with other automotive enthusiasts. Dustin Vipon, co-founding member of the Road Cruisers, says that as with years past, the show remains free of charge.
6: 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We got a good system. 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
3: Joining the Road Cruisers at Tail Light Tuesdays this month is Swift Current Ride for Dad.
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3: A strong team game helped to lead the Southwest Sports Excellence 16-and-under male Sun Dogs to a provincial crown. They won their first provincial gold medal in the last 10 years. Head coach Sean Frazier.
7: Character on the team. They really play as a team and play for each other. They've got lots of talent, obviously, but they really bought into practicing hard so that it shows up on the court when they're playing games.
3: Frazier says that they played some of their best volleyball of the year and really peaked at the right time. They will compete at Nationals in Calgary later this month. The 15-and-under women's elite finished 10th at Provincials, while the Selects were 5th in Division 3. The Anderson & Company 18-and-under women won the Big Sky Volley Fest in Billings, while the Fountain Tire 16-and-under women lost in the semifinal of the Big Sky Volley Fest after a good run. After SWAC badminton playoffs were postponed due to the weather, senior districts were finally held on April 28th, while regionals took place on Saturday. Moose Jaw Peacock hosted the SHSAA Series A Regional Badminton Tournament, with three Southwest athletes securing spots at Provincials this weekend at Walter Murray in Saskatoon. Advancing is Herbert's Halston Harder and Emma Bocek, who clinched a 4-1 record in girls' doubles, and Gavin Ducek from Shaunavon, who secured a 4-1 record in boys' singles. More results are available over on Swift Current Online. A strong showing from the 2017 South Prairie Silverbacks in winning the Tier 2 2026 Alberta Champions Cup. They went 5-1 at the tournament and beat the Lumsden Beach Boys 8-1 in the gold medal game. Coven Cassidy led the way with 19 goals and 5 assists in 6 games. Vans Wagner put up 11 goals and 5 assists, while Jet McDonald added 12 goals and an assist. And it was a strong weekend for lacrosse players from Swift Current. At the Icebreaker Tournament, Hayden Kendall helped the Flatland Coyotes U15 team win gold, finishing 4-0 and beating South Edmonton 4-1 in the final. Two Coyotes U13 teams also went undefeated in round-robin play before meeting for gold, with Gigi Kelly posting a shutout in a 4-0 win. Meanwhile, in league play, the Swift Current U13 Rampage rolled to a 9-1 win over the Regina Chaos Blue. Luke Hudson led the way with 5 points, while Lincoln Dyke, Jesse Newman, and Shane Kendall each scored twice. And from local news to local sports, we're here for your updates. Make sure to share them at 306-773-NEWS or fire us an email at news@swiftcurrentonline.com.
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3: For today, a high of 8 degrees with some clearing skies this afternoon, with tonight looking like clear skies again and a low of minus 6. Tomorrow, sunshine getting cloudy in the afternoon at a high of 14. Thursday, it's going to be 18 and cloudy. Friday, 22 and sunny. Saturday, 16 with more sunshine. For local news, weather, and sports, you can download the Swift Current online app.
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We all know that number, 867-5309-JENNY. That was Tommy Two Tone taking us into the 10 o'clock hour and kicking off the morning show here on CKSW 570. Tara Garcia here with you on this beautiful sunny Tuesday morning. We're having a great time here on the morning show. We got lots on the way for you. Some of our friends from the Dr. Noble Irwin Regional Healthcare Foundation are going to be stopping by. We're going to be talking about the new season of shows coming up at the Esplanade as well. And of course, next break, going to be heading on over to our greeting zone to see who is celebrating locally today. That's all coming up right now. It's Simply Red, holding back the years.

0: Streetheart, what kind of love is this? It is 10:21 and it is Tuesday morning. You are listening to The Morning Show on CKSW 570 with myself, Tara Garcia. Join me now as we head on over to our greeting zone to see who is celebrating locally today. Let's kick it off with a very happy birthday going out to Craig Ruff today. Happy birthday to our dad, Craig Ruff. We hope you have a great day in the tractor. Love, Sawyer and Brett. And Sienna Martin celebrating a second birthday today. Happy second birthday to this sweet little girl. Love you, Sienna, from Grandma, Grandpa, and the whole family. And another birthday wish going out to Sienna today. Happy second birthday to my little princess. Mommy loves you so much, and I hope you have an amazing day. Love always and forever. And Nicole Bandman celebrating a birthday today. Happy birthday, Nicole. Love Mom and Dad. And we have another birthday wish going out to Craig Ruff today. Happy birthday, Craig. I hope you have a great day and are able to keep seeding. Love from Mom and Dad. And a final celebration wish going out to Craig Ruff today. Happy birthday, Craig. Hopefully you get some seating done. Love, Uncle Davey. And that looks like that's it for our celebrations for today. Extra special happy birthday going out to Nicole Bandman today, who is our Acropole birthday of the day. And Nicole is going to be going into our monthly draw for a chance to win that $25 gift card to the Acropole Family Restaurant and Lounge. Right now, we're going to find out what we can expect weather-wise with your local five-day forecast.
1: For today, a high of 8 degrees with some clearing skies this afternoon, with tonight looking like clear skies again and a low of minus 6. Tomorrow, sunshine getting cloudy in the afternoon at a high of 14. Thursday, it's going to be 18 and cloudy. Friday, 22 and sunny. Saturday, 16 with more sunshine. For local news, weather, and sports, you can download the Swift Current online app.
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Wicked Game, a classic there from Chris Isaac. I am Tara with you on CKSW 570. It is 10:28. Now, starting tomorrow, the Seymour Canada online auction begins. It's your chance to explore getaways, experiences, dining, adventures, and more while supporting local and Canadian businesses. Now, although the auction does not start till tomorrow, you can head over to SwiftCred Online right now. Now click on the auction page to register and take a sneak peek at some of the amazing items that are up for grabs. So make sure you check it out and again, be all ready to start bidding tomorrow morning. Right now, we've got some more great music for you. It is Prism with Spaceship Superstar.

0: Innocence, that was Harlequin, and it is 10:40. You are listening to The Morning Show on CKSW 570 with myself, Tara. But right now, we're going to throw it on over to another good friend of ours, Chris Martins from Country 94.1 and Country 1490, who a little earlier this morning had a chance to speak with Scott Anderson from the Dr. Noble Irwin Regional Healthcare Foundation about a Mother's Day fundraiser they have going on.
1: Mother's Day fundraiser, we're really excited this one. 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We've partnered with Three Sprouts Planting Company in Cabri, and we've got a Mother's Day hanging basket. 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
2: Fantastic. 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This is an easy, no-think gift that kind of fits for everyone.
1: Yeah, beautiful flowers that are suitable for the climate out here. It's full sun, so it's that reminder of, you know, your love for mom year-round with those flowers, and then supporting healthcare at the same time. 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So if you're interested in making that order, you can give the foundation office a call at 306-778-3314, and we're taking orders right up to end of day on Thursday, just to make sure if you're procrastinating to Thursday, we're still there to help you out.
2: Absolutely. And while they're calling, they might as well inquire about the Darren McClellan Memorial Golf Tournament. That's coming around the corner real quick.
1: Yeah, we're super excited with this year's tournament. It's fifth anniversary of the Darren McClellan themed event. Proud that we're able to continue that. But it's also the 20th anniversary of the longevity of the golf tournament hosted in partnership with the fire department and Hutch Ambulance.
2: So if you are humming and hawing about it, you want to get a team in, Don't sit on your laurels. Plan ahead, get your crew together, and make sure you're calling first thing tomorrow.
1: Yeah, guaranteed. A few ways to make that opportunity a little easier. Go on our website at dnihf.ca, where you can download the registration form. You're invited to come down to the foundation office at 8 a.m., walk in and pay there. There's a method of e-transfer, but nothing before 8 a.m. And then, of course, you can phone the office at 306-778-3314. And again, that 8 o'clock, that's the magic hour for getting into the tournament.
2: Absolutely. Anything else you wanted to add this morning, Scott?
1: You know, for that tournament, we're trying something a little slightly different this year. That we have the championship flight for those accomplished golfers that are really out there to win it. They're in it to win it. But we also have a fun flight this year where you come to the tournament in the fun flight, there's no par fives.
2: Interesting.
1: Just shorten the rounds a little bit. You're never going to hit over water. And just making it fun for those people that really want to enjoy the day and not worry about the golf as much.
2: For sure. That sounds fantastic. And of course, any more details people are looking for, all the info is available on your various, whether it be sites or by following the office.
1: Yeah, absolutely. Social media, we have a lot of information. And of course, to find anything about what the foundation is up to, everything's on our website at dnihf.ca.
2: Fantastic. Scott, always appreciate you coming on by the show.
1: Appreciate your time.
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6: For today, clearing up in the afternoon for a high of 8 degrees with tonight looking like clear skies and a low of minus 6. Tomorrow we start out sunny before the clouds roll back in for a high of 14. Thursday looks cloudy and a high of 18. Friday, sunny and a high of 22. Saturday, sunny skies and a high of 16. For local news, weather and sports, download your Swift Current Online app.
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0: Tara with you on CKSW 570, joined there by Box with Closer Together, taking us into the 11 o'clock hour. Got your latest news, weather, and sports coming up at the top of the hour on this Tuesday morning. And next hour, make sure you stay tuned, taking a look at all the things we are celebrating today. We're also going to be talking about the new season coming up of shows at the Esplanade. And of course, we're going to be buying, selling, and trading with Trading Post coming up at 11:30.
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3: 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Fruitful reproduction is built throughout God's creation, even in the spiritual realm. And that's why Paul told Timothy to pass on to others what he had learned so spiritual reproduction would continue to the next generation. 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God is at work in you for your sake and the sake of those you touch every day. This is David Jeremiah encouraging you to get on the road to new life. 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
2: Good morning, I'm Hayden Michaels. SGI released its May Traffic Safety Spotlight last week, highlighting why obeying traffic control devices and signs is vital to help prevent collisions. Executive Vice President of Vehicle and Driver Programs at SGI, Carol Ngo, explains that traffic control measures are designed to help drivers make safe decisions. According to statistics from SGI, driver inattention makes up 11% of collisions in Saskatchewan, and failure to yield makes up another 11% of those collisions. Ngo says that motorists should slow down, stay focused, and watch carefully for traffic signs. The town of Maple Creek is looking ahead to future growth with a new planning document. The updated official community plan outlines priorities for development and infrastructure in the years ahead. Chief Administrative Officer Barry Elliott says the process also helped to identify key challenges and opportunities.
3: We know at this point in time that we are, for all intents and purposes, out of property that we have available for the growth in the industrial sector. So it's given council an opportunity to focus on that in conversations as to how they want to create more opportunity.
2: Elliott says the plan is meant to be a living document that evolves with the community. Residents can review it now with a public hearing set for May 26th at the town office. Swift Current is marking Emergency Preparedness Week with a focus on local risks and response planning. The city has proclaimed May 3rd to May 9th as Emergency Preparedness Week, with Emergency Management Coordinator Marlene Funk saying that the goal is to keep residents aware and ready.
4: That preparedness is not a one-time conversation, but a sustained and ongoing effort.
2: Funk says flooding remains the city's top risk, along with severe weather, cyber threats, and infrastructure failures. Residents in certain areas are being asked to move their vehicles off the streets between 8 a.m. and 4:30 p.m. today to accommodate street sweeping. The city of Swift Current says that Zone 8 includes 14 streets west of 13th Avenue Northeast, north of Walker Street, and east of 6th Avenue Northeast. Zone 11 is made up of Friesen Street, Doll Street, River Drive, 11th Avenue Southeast, and 14th Avenue Southeast. The Rogue Cruisers are back with Tail Light Tuesdays beginning tonight at 6:30 p.m. The show will be the same as in years past, with no charge for entry and partnering with a nonprofit every month. This month, Ed Weeb and other members of the Swift Current Ride for Dad will be taking donations and invite others to bring out their bikes to the show.
5: There should be. I don't have plates on mine as of right now, but I imagine there will be a few bikes here as usual. Doesn't even have to be a Harley. It could be any type of bike.
2: Any vehicle is welcome to join the show with basic car show rules in place.
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2: A provincial gold medal a decade in the making. The Southwest Sports Excellence 16-under male Sundogs won the club volleyball provincials for the first time since 2016. Head coach Sean Frazier says they were at their best.
6: We played some of our best volleyball of the year, so it was great to see them peak, I guess, at the end and come together and push hard for the gold medal.
2: Frazier says the guys really committed to their team game. They will be heading to Nationals at the end of May. The 15-and-under women's elite finished 10th at provincials, while the selects were 5th in Division 3. The Anderson & Company 18-and-under women won the Big Sky Volley Fest in Billings, while the Fountain Tire 16-and-under women lost in the semifinal of Big Sky Volley Fest after a good run. Following the postponement of high school badminton playoffs on April 25th, senior SWAC districts were held in Leader on April 28th. Less than a week later, athletes headed to Moose Jaw Peacock for the SHSAA Series A Regional Badminton Tournament this past Saturday. At regionals, Shawman's Gavin Duick secured a 4-1 record in boys' singles, while Halston Harder and Emma Bocek of Herbert took a 4-1 record in girls' doubles. Duick, Harder, and Bocek will be moving on to provincials this Saturday in Saskatoon, with more local results being available on Swift Current Online. The 2017 South Prairie Silverbacks are the 2026 Alberta Champions Cup winner. They beat the Lumsden Beach Boys 8-1 in the gold medal game. It was payback after a 9-8 loss in the round robin. The Silverbacks went 5-1 in the tournament. Coven Cassidy led the way with 19 goals and 5 assists in 6 games. Vance Wagner put up 11 goals and 5 assists, while Jet McDonald added 12 goals and an assist. Southwest athletes brought home hardware from the Greater Edmonton Icebreaker Lacrosse Tournament. 6 players from Swift Current suited up with the Flatland Coyotes program. Hallen Kendall helped the U15 team win gold with a perfect 4-0 record, capped by a 4-1 win over South Edmonton Warriors in the final. At the U13 level, two Coyotes teams both went undefeated in round-robin play before meeting in the championship game. Gigi Kelly recorded a shutout as Team 1 defeated Team 2 4-0 to take the gold. And if something's happening in your community, from breaking news to big game scores, make sure you're telling us first. Give us the call to 306-773-NEWS. Or visit SwiftCurrentOnline.com and click on Submit News.
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2: For today, clearing up in the afternoon for a high of 8 degrees with tonight looking like clear skies and a low of minus 6. Tomorrow we start out sunny before the clouds roll back in for a high of 14. Thursday looks cloudy and a high of 18. Friday, sunny and a high of 22. Saturday, sunny skies and a high of 16. For local news, weather and sports, download your Swift Current online app.
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A classic there from the Beach Boys with Kokomo, kicking off the 11 o'clock hour. I am Tara with you. Today is May the 5th, and here's what's worth celebrating. Let's start off with the fact it is Cinco de Mayo Day today. It is also Museum Lovers Day today. National Enchilada Day, that kind of goes along with Cinco de Mayo. It is National Hoagie Day, National Concert Day, as well as Totally Chipotle Day today as well. So there you go. Those are all the things that we are celebrating today on this May the 5th. Right now, it's Georgia Satellites. Keep your hands to yourself. That's some good advice.

0: How many rivers to cross? That was, of course, Aluba at 11:21 on this Tuesday morning on CKSW 570. Tara Garcia hanging out with you. And I had a chance recently to speak with Lauren from the Esplanade in Medicine Hat, who told us all about their new season coming up for 2026-2027.
1: Okay, great. First big one for the kiddos. If you've got little ones in the house, you're going to want to come and join us on October 24th. We have the Boo Review coming through, and this is a Halloween show that's done in black light, and it is so much fun. It was so popular last year that we had to bring it back this year. This is a pay what you will program as well, so all you have to do is book your tickets online for free, and then after the show, just let us know what you thought by dropping some money into the pay what you will box.
0: That's amazing. Never mind the kids. I want to see that. That sounds fantastic.
1: Another great show for kids that we have coming through in January on the 14th is a show called Silly Billy, and it's an Indigenous-inspired story about a bison who needs to go on a vision quest, and he needs to find a unicorn to fulfill it, and it's a lot of fun. It has everything from circus and dance to some really good storytelling involved. Again, this is part of our Pay What You Will program as well, so book your tickets online, and then just let us know after the show what you thought of it.
0: That sounds great. Those both sound like fantastic shows and great for the whole family.
1: And if you like Disney stuff for your kids, we've got two really great companies coming through. First, we have Duffelbag Theater bringing Beauty and the Beast on February 20th. And then on March the 6th, we have Rumpelstiltskin by the Alberta Musical Theater Company. So you get a little bit of song and dance in there, too.
0: I love that. Beauty and the Beast is one of my favorites, so that'll be a lot of fun.
1: We have, fresh off the Juno Awards, William Prince coming. I don't know if you caught the awards a couple weeks ago, but he had a beautiful performance from his new album, and we are so excited to have William join us in the theater. We've also got, if you're ready for some good country Christmas, Michelle Wright coming with her Christmas Is Here tour. That's happening on December the 12th.
0: That's fantastic. That'll be a great holiday show.
1: Absolutely. If anybody is a Gen Xer alt rock fan, oh, this made my heart flutter when this came through. We are super excited at the Esplanade to be welcoming Tom Morello, formerly of Rage Against the Machine and Audio Slave. He's going to be joining us on stage on March the 2nd. It's a show not to be missed. It's him by himself on stage running through all the classics. It's going to be an intimate and interactive night with Tom himself. It's him and his guitars on stage, and you are not going to want to miss that. We also have some great tribute shows coming through. On November 7th, we have Stars and Stories coming through with Folsom Prison Revisited, which is going to talk all about Johnny Cash and his time doing the Folsom Prison concert. Lots of intimate story details that you don't really know about. Come and check it out and learn more. Another great one for all the 80s rockers is going to be Classic Albums Live coming through with Van Halen 1984. This is their newest show, and we're really excited to be on the first run through of this tour, and they're stopping in here on February the 25th.
0: That's exciting. I am all about the 80s, so I love that one. We're going to hear a bit more from Lauren coming up in a little bit later on the morning show.
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11: For today, a high of 8 degrees with some clearing skies this afternoon, with tonight looking like clear skies again and a low of minus 6. Tomorrow, sunshine getting cloudy in the afternoon at a high of 14. Thursday, it's going to be 18 and cloudy. Friday, 22 and sunny. Saturday, 16 with more sunshine. For local news, weather, and sports, you can download the Swift Current online app.
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1: 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I am Tara here with you on CKSW 570 and Country 1490, and we are getting ready to buy, sell, and trade with Trading Post. 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Beautiful Tuesday out there today. We're going to start off with our text line this morning and see what we got there. We have, let's see here. We got someone looking for a haybine in the Swift Current area. If you can help them out, their contact number 306-741-7318. 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And we have an older upright freezer for sale asking $60. And to give away a hide-a-bed in very good condition, both located in the Shaunavon area, please call 306-618-9156 after 6 p.m., please. Again, that's 306-618-9156 after 6 p.m. Next, we got someone looking for help for a yard cleanup in the Shaunavon area. Again, please call after 6 p.m. 306-618-9156. That's 306-618-9156. We got a garage sale coming up this weekend. It's happening Friday, May the 8th from 4 until 8 p.m. and Saturday, May the 9th from 9 until 2 p.m. It's happening at number 14, 275 Alpine Crescent. Please park in the north or south parking lots. Again, that's coming up this Friday from 4 to 8, Saturday from 9 till 2, happening at number 14, 275 Alpine Crescent. please park in the north or south parking lots. Good morning, you're on Trading Post. Good morning, you're on Trading Post. All right, let's go back over to our emails here. For sale, another vehicle here, 2003 Ford Ranger 4x4 off-road super cab, 160,000 kilometers, good tires, new battery, looking for $6,500 for that, and the contact number 306-672-6400. Again, that's 306-672-6400. Good morning, you're on Trading Post. Hello, you're on Trading Post.
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1: Hi.
2: Hello.
1: Good morning. They're having some issues with the phone lines this morning. Hopefully they will call back. While we wait here, we'll continue with our emails here. We got some empty white plastic barrels, $10 each. If you are interested, call 306-741-3111. Again, that's 306-741-3111. 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Again, that's 306-741-1822. For sale, we have a fiberglass boat, 85 horsepower, even motor and trailer on, all accessories included, turns over, needs carb work, selling as located in, and is located in Morse. Contact number 306-774-6488. Again, that's 306-774-6488. Okay, we got a call coming in. Let's try this again. Good morning, you're on Trading Post. Good morning. Okay. Heading back to our emails. We got a new 2025R John Deere tractor with 120R loader, quick attach hydraulics, and 3-point hitch. The contact number, if you're interested, 306-774-9023. Again, that's 306-774-9023. And we've got 5 bottle baby goats for sale, 3 weeks old, $75 each is what they're looking for. And the contact number, 306-437-0237. That's 306-437-0237. Good morning, you're on Trading Post.
3: Yes, I'm looking for some Saskatchewan license plates. I would like to see if I can get 76. And 79 in good shape, and my phone number is 306-625-8500.
1: Okay, so again, you are looking for some Saskatchewan license plates. You said you were looking particularly for 76 and 79 in good shape, and again, that contact number 306-625-8500.
3: Thank you.
1: Thank you. Have a good day. Bye.
3: You too.
1: Good morning. You're on Trading Post.
4: Good morning. I'm looking for a Plain Jane electric radio on which a person can get the AM and FM. And my number is 306-773-1401.
1: All right. So if anyone can help you out with that, again, your contact number is 306-773-1401.
4: Thank you so much.
1: Thank you. Have a wonderful day.
4: You as well.
1: Bye. Bye-bye. All right. Well, luckily, it seems like the phone lines are working, which is a good sign. And we've got another call coming in. Good morning. You're on Trading Post.
5: Yes, good morning. I got two rear tractor tires. They're 18.434. They are in decent condition. And let's see, what else can I see about them? They're in decent condition, and they're... I'm taking them off the tractor right now in there. Anybody that needs a couple of used tires, I want to sell them as a pair, if all possible, here.
1: Okay.
5: Perfect. And my phone number is 980. 5350.
1: All right. So, again, anyone interested in those rear tractor tires? Again, you said it was 18.4 by 34. And, again, that contact number 306-980-5350.
5: How wet is it up here in Swift Current?
1: Sorry?
5: How wet is it?
1: It's a little bit. It's not too bad. We haven't had any rain or anything the last couple days, but
5: okay. Yeah. Okay, thank you.
1: Okay, have a good day. All right, we're going to take our first commercial break here on Trading Post, and we will be right back.
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1: We are back with Trading Post on this Tuesday morning here on CKSW 570 and Country 1490. I am Tara Garcia here with you until noon. And again, the phone lines are open. If you have something to buy, sell, or trade, give me a call. 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You can text 306-292-8864. Again, that's 306-292-8864. Next, we have someone looking for piglets to raise. You can contact them by text is preferred, 306-467-7053. Again, that's 306-467-7053. And we're going to head back to our emails here. We have a spacious renovated ground floor 2-bedroom apartment in Swift Current. The unit and building are in a quiet, safe, and affordable place to live in the south of Swift Current. The unit includes free heat, water, parking, and use of free dryers. Call or text for more details, 306-834-7410. Again, that's 306-834-7410. Good morning. You're on Trading Post.
12: Good morning.
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1: Or you can get my cell at 741-6379.
0: All right. So that was 741-6379.
1: Thank you.
0: Perfect. You have a great day. Thanks for calling.
1: Bye-bye.
0: Bye. Good morning. You're on Trading Post.
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0: Perfect. 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
2: Yep. You're
0: perfect.
2: Right.
0: Thank you. Thanks. You have a good day.
2: You too. Bye-bye.
0: All right. Back to our text line, which is very busy this morning. We have someone that has a good running 366 Chev engine for sale. The contact number, 306-741-8069. Again, that's 306-741-8069. And next, we got someone looking for a, let's see what we have here. 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One is a male, one is a female. Neither of them are twins. Located in Bateman, Saskatchewan. The contact number 306-648-8328. That's 306-648-8328. Next, we have someone looking for a half-ton truck for under $1,000 that runs and works good. 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Again, that's 306-561-7533 if you can help them out. Good morning. You're on Trading Post.
3: Good morning. Yes, I got for sale a 5-burner expert grill and barbecue. It's a barbecue. It's a large one. It's like brand new. The reason I'm selling it, I don't need that big a barbecue. So my phone number is 315-1271.
0: All right. So again, anyone interested in that barbecue? Again, that number is 306-315-1271.
3: Yes, thank you. Have a good day.
0: You have a great day too. Thank you. Bye.
3: Thank you. Bye.
0: All right. Let's head on back to our text line and see what we got there. We have a garden shed for sale. The contact number 306-741-1371. That's 306-741-1371. And we got someone looking for a slide or a swing set with a slide. The contact number 306-298-7737. Again, that's 306-298-7737. And we have someone that has some lights to sell. They are 1x4 lights that are in great shape and work excellent. Call or text, and they can send pictures as well. 306-741-1623. That's 306-741-1623. We're going to take our final commercial break here on Trading Post this morning, and we'll be right back with the last portion of the show.
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6: For today, clearing up in the afternoon for a high of 8 degrees with tonight looking like clear skies and a low of minus 6. Tomorrow we start out sunny before the clouds roll back in for a high of 14. Thursday looks cloudy and a high of 18. Friday, sunny and a high of 22. Saturday, sunny skies and a high of 16. For local news, weather, and sports, download your Swift Current online app.
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1: Welcome back to Trading Post. We got about 7 minutes left here. Plenty of time to take some more calls, text, emails. Speaking of which, the phone line's going, so we're going to head back there. Good morning. You're on Trading Post.
8: Yes. I have how many dozen?
9: Five and a half
8: dozen of quail eggs and some Arikana eggs, okay. And they're for hatching at 622-4300.
1: All right. So again, anyone interested, that contact number again was 306-622-4300.
8: Right. Thank
1: Perfect.
8: You.
1: Perfect. Thank you for calling. Have a good day.
8: Bye.
1: Bye. All right, again, phone lines are open, as you can tell. If you got something to buy, sell, or trade, give me a call. Give me a text to 306-778-3247. Speaking of texts, let's head back to the text line. We have someone that is looking to buy a donkey. Call 306-773-3174. Again, that's 306-773-3174. And next, we got someone looking for a 60-foot cultivator. Call or text 306-299-7050. Again, that's 306-299-7050. Good morning. You're on Trading Post. Good morning. All right. Let us head on over to our events calendar on Swift Current Online here for a second. We have the next presentation by the Swift Current Arts Council as part of their Stars for Saskatchewan series. They're presenting Trevor Panzak, and he is doing the Music of Don Williams. That is coming up this Friday at the Living Sky Casino Event Center. The show starts at 7:30 p.m. and tickets are available online at ticketpro.ca, and if there's still some left, I believe they will be selling them at the door as well. If you want some more details about this event, you can check it out on the events calendar on Swift Current Online. Let us head on back. Oh, we got some calls coming in, so we're going to head to the phone lines. Good morning. You're on Trading Post.
10: Good morning. I'm looking to purchase about 10 piglets, somewhere 5-6 weeks old, between here and the end of the month. If somebody could help me out, they could call on 264-7661.
1: All right. So, again, you're looking to purchase about 10 piglets. You said about 5 to 6 weeks old. And, again, that contact number 306-264-7661.
10: Right. Thank you.
1: Perfect. Thanks so much. You have a great day.
10: You do. Bye.
1: Bye. All right. We're going to head back over to our text line and see what else we have there. 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Good morning. You're on Trading Post.
11: Morning, Tara.
1: How are you doing today?
11: When are you going to put your garden in?
1: I know now when I know the snow's not coming anymore. That's when. How can I help you today?
11: You're the place to let us know, too. I've got a young guy looking for an 89 to 93 Dodge with a Cummins. Four-wheel drive would be nice. Okay. Maybe park truck, maybe just information on that type of a truck with a Cummins. Let's see. You know, even a little bit of a fixer up too, Tara.
1: Okay.
11: And our number is 306-648-2902.
1: Perfect. Okay, so if anyone can help you out, again, that contact number was 306-648-2902.
11: And leave a message if forgot.
1: And leave a message. And again, you're looking for about a 89 to 93 Dodge. You said four-wheel drive, and it could be for parts.
11: Yeah.
1: Yeah? Okay.
11: Or information on such.
1: Or information.
11: Two-wheel drive will work too, Tara.
1: Perfect. Okay.
11: Yeah, you do good. You do a good job. Thanks very much.
1: Oh, thank you. Thanks for calling. You have a great day.
11: You too. Bye-bye.
1: Bye. All right, let's see what else we have here. On our text line today, we have someone that is looking for an aluminum fishing boat. Their contact number 306-750-1760. Again, that's 306-750-1760. For sale, we got someone with four old lawn tractors. All will run with a little tinkering. The number to call, 306-741-3999. That's 306-741-3999. And for sale, we have the stainless steel heavy-duty Weston grill guard that fits a 2011 to 2013 GMC. If you're interested, the contact number 306-807-7953. That's 306-807-7953. And that just about wraps us up today here on Trading Post. Thank you so much for joining me here this morning. Hope everyone has a wonderful rest of their Tuesday, and we will, of course, be back on Thursday morning from 11:30 till noon with more Trading Post. Take care and have a wonderful day.
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12: Good afternoon, I'm Hayden Michaels. A Swift Current man was sentenced last week on a series of charges garnered from a robbery last summer that saw three people charged. Dawson Hollingsworth attended Swift Current Provincial Court on April 30th for trial, eventually pleading guilty and being sentenced on 5 of 7 counts against him, including assault and theft. The 25-year-old was handed a 6-month conditional sentence order, followed by a year of probation, and is required to pay off $500 in fines. Co-accused in the case, Carson Hollingsworth, will return to court on May 13th. Swift Current residents are being reminded to complete their census forms as they arrive. Mayor Al Bridle says the national survey is conducted every 5 years and is mandatory for households across Canada. He says residents can complete the questionnaire by mail or online using an access code.
13: You can do it online using a 16-digit service access code found on the invitation letter.
12: Bridle says the census plays a key role in helping governments plan services across the country. The Grand Coteau Heritage and Cultural Center is reflecting on a strong 2025 following their annual general meeting. Director of Culture for the Town of Shaunavon, Joanne Gregoire, says the meeting reviewed everything from finances to events and volunteer work. One of the biggest highlights from the year was the completion of a long-awaited outdoor musical playground.
14: We had, you know, been fundraising for and planning and working on for many years. There was a lot of community engagement and a lot of real special connections to that with it being a memorial for some of our more notable community members.
12: Gregoire says that the focus for 2026 will shift to implementing a new 5-year strategic plan. Farmers in the north and east central part of the province impacted by flooding will see a significant delay in their seeding operations. The delay means that farmers like George Hines, who farms in the Munster area near Humboldt, will be looking at changing their plans. Originally, he was penciling in wheat and durum.
15: Because the price of durum is nothing spectacular and it's longer in this area, I'm going to probably nix that off my seeding plans in favor of hard red wheat, which is quicker maturing. And ironically, the price is actually higher currently than durum is right now. So that's my game plan. Plus, I'm seeding quite a few acres of peas. Normally, I would seed the peas first, but I think in my situation, I'll seed the wheat first. If it needs more time in the ground, then I'll seed the peas.
12: Hines says that realistically, with the flooding in his area, it could be another 2 or 3 weeks before he's able to start seeding. Other farmers may be considering shorter season crops like oats or barley.
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16: Shaunavon's Nolan Stevenson says he learned a lot from his one season in the Western Hockey League. The overage defenseman jumped with the Penticton Vs from the BCHL to the Western Hockey League this season and captained the expansion Vs in a very successful first year. Stevenson says facing the top-end talent in the WHL was a good learning experience for him.
17: It's a test every night. You can't have an off night. When TJ Ginla's lining up against from you, or you're playing against Everett's top line, or whoever it is, there's no room for a whole lot of error, and gotta be sharp and gotta be on your details. So it's a test every game.
16: Stevenson and the V's made it to the Final Four before being eliminated by Everett. He had 46 points in 67 regular season games and 9 more in 15 playoff games. Stevenson now turns his attention towards training ahead of his first NCAA season with St. Cloud. Former Swift Current Broncos assistant coach Scott Dutart is headed to Scotland. He's taken a job as head coach of the Dundee Stars in the UK's Elite Ice Hockey League. Dutart was most recently an assistant coach for the Tulsa Oilers in the ECHL. He was an assistant coach with the Broncos from 2018 to 2021. Only one game in the National Hockey League tonight. The Minnesota Wild take on the Colorado Avalanche in Game 2 of their best-of-seven second-round series after a wild Game 1 win for Colorado. Have a story tip or score to share? Let us know. Call 306-773-NEWS or submit it anytime on swiftcurrentonline.com by clicking on Submit News.
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19: Good afternoon. This is Kirstie Hansen back with a 5-day forecast. This afternoon, we'll see sunshine with a high of 8 and a low of minus 6 later on. Tomorrow we're looking at sunshine and a high of 14. Then on Thursday, Friday, and Saturday, we can expect sun and clouds with highs from 16 to 22. 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
1: Hope you're enjoying your Tuesday afternoon. Tara Garcia here with you on CKSW 570, taking you through your lunch hour. We've got a classic from Roxette coming up, and we're going to hear a bit more from Lauren at the Esplanade about their upcoming 2026-27 season.
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21: Organizers of Saskatchewan Open Farm Days are expecting the 2026 edition of the annual event to attract record numbers of visitors. I'm Bruce Cochran, and this is Farmscape, produced on behalf of North America's pork producers. I'll be back in a moment. 36 venues across Saskatchewan have registered to take part in the 2026 edition of Saskatchewan Open Farm Days, set for August 8th and 9th. Clinton Monchuk, the Executive Director of Farm and Food Care Saskatchewan, says the goal is to engage directly with the public and create a hands-on understanding of where our food comes from.
0: The big area is around Saskatoon. We have majority of the farms and different venues around Saskatoon, and it really is anything from small kind of farms that include maybe petting zoos all the way up to large cattle ranches and grain farms stretching really from up in Birch Hills all the way down to Valmarie. So there is a good mix of different types of farms with people to have different experiences. We have food partners as well that have kind of signed on and indicated they would have specials that weekend. And it's just, again, about promoting Saskatchewan agriculture and allowing people to see different venues. We have actually a greenhouse as well out by Humboldt that's been in this program for the last 2 years. And it's a great example of how we have greenhouse farming here in Saskatchewan as well. So a little bit for everybody. Now, these individuals that are interested, they just want to learn a little bit more about where their food comes from. I think there's everything from seniors to young families that want to learn a little bit more, and given the opportunity, they take it. So really this Open Farm Days, the Saskatchewan Open Farm Days put on by Farm and Food Care Saskatchewan is aiming to do exactly that. Just give the avenue to allow these individuals to go out to farms and ranches.
21: Monchuk says momentum continues to build. He estimates about 3,000 visitors took part in the first Saskatchewan Open Farm Days. That number hit 4,500 last year, and attendance is expected to be even higher this year. 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I'm Bruce Cochran.
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24: 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Them good bulls were $220 to $280. 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And the big feature in that sale is Laneview Farms. Good Black Angus pairs, first to fourth calvers. 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
4: On the Prairie Ag Wire today, we hear more about the impact of the flooding situation. A cool start to spring, a couple of late spring snowstorms combined with warmer temperatures resulting in a rapid snowmelt across the prairies, creating runoff, overland flooding, and washouts in some localized areas. Areas of concern in Manitoba have been in the Interlake and Parkland region. Flooding issues are also being reported in northern Alberta around the Fort McMurray area. In Saskatchewan, flooding is most severe in the northeast, northwest, and east central part of the province. In the Watrous, Humboldt, Melfort corridor, dozens of grid roads are impassable or washed out. George Hines farms in the Munster area near Humboldt. He says there's roads where there's waterfalls, and while there's culverts, there's such a volume of water in some of these areas that the culverts can't handle it, and it's running over the roads and taking the gravel with it. He talks about the damage he saw in a valley area southeast of Munster.
15: It took the culvert, I guess the culvert had a hole in it, and it pushed like a 35 or 40 foot culvert right out the other side. And there's an archway where the roadbed is left. And most of the sides is eaten away, and there's only like maybe 6 to 8 feet to the top of the roadbed left, but it's only like a crust that's left maybe 8 inches to 10 inches thick.
4: In many areas in east central and northern Saskatchewan, while the snow may be gone from the fields, there's still 4 to 6 feet of snow in the fence lines and bush left to melt. He notes, once the water does recede, it's going to take a lot of work to get things back in shape.
15: RM's got a lot of work ahead of them to fix that. And for the farmers to move around, it might cause some headaches. That a road they normally would take, they might have to take an alternate route and take a longer distance to get the fields that they want to seed.
4: He adds, with all of the flooding they've been seeing, realistically, it's probably going to be about 3 weeks before farmers in the area will be able to start seeding, which significantly shortens the seeding window and growing season. Some farmers will probably be changing their seeding plants, maybe to oats and barley. He talks about what he's planning to do.
15: I was originally penciling in durum and wheat, about half and half. And because the price of durum is nothing spectacular and it's longer in this area, I'm going to probably nix that off my feeding plan in favor of hard red wheat, which is quicker maturing. And ironically, the price is actually higher currently than durum is right now. So that's my game plan. Plus, I'm seeding quite a few acres of peas. Normally, I would seed the peas first, but I think in my situation, I'll seed the wheat first because it needs more time in the ground. Then I'll seed the peas.
4: The last time they saw significant flooding like this in that area was probably around 2006-2007. Unfortunately, there are a number of areas going through very similar situations right now. Overall, a reminder that things are changing quickly. It's important to obey road signs and stay away from rapidly moving water. Check with provincial water authorities for updates on flooding and high water levels. As well, motorists are also encouraged to check the highway hotline for updates on changing road conditions due to flooding incidents. And when it comes to seeding, Manette Farms has been granted more time to restructure its debts under the company's Creditors Arrangement Act. On May the 1st, an Alberta court extended the stay of proceedings to June 19th and approved up to $90 million in new debtor-in-possession financing to keep operations running through spring seeding. The company also received court approval to sell more than 2,500 acres of land near Hafford, Saskatchewan, to an Alberta buyer. Manette Farms filed for CCAA protection in late April. The court-appointed monitor says a broader sale and investment process is expected in the coming weeks. For Golden West, I'm Glendalee Allen Vossler.
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0: Have you ever seen the rain? That was Creedence Clearwater on CKSW 570. And speaking of Creedence Clearwater, we have our next ticket takeoff draw happening at the end of this month. And you can enter for your chance to win a pair of tickets to the Story of Creedence Clearwater Revival featuring L. Niven coming to the Esplanade on Saturday, June the 6th. 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So you have until then to enter for your chance to win. 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
2: Manette Farms has been granted more time to restructure its debts under the company's Creditors Arrangement Act. On May the 1st, an Alberta court extended the stay of proceedings to June 19th and approved up to $90 million in new debtor-in-possession financing to keep operations running through spring seeding. The company also received court approval to sell more than 2,500 acres of land near Hafford, Saskatchewan, to an Alberta buyer. Manette Farms filed for CCAA protection in late April. The court-appointed monitor says a broader sale and investment process is expected in the coming weeks. For Golden West, I'm Glendale Allen Vossler.
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5: Good afternoon. This is Kirstie Hansen back with a 5-day forecast. This afternoon, we'll see sunshine with a high of 8 and a low of minus 6 later on. Tomorrow, we're looking at sunshine and a high of 14. Then on Thursday, Friday, and Saturday, we can expect sun and clouds with highs from 16 to 22. 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

0: Should I stay or should I go? That was The Clash at 12:43 on this Tuesday afternoon. Tara here with you on CKSW 570. We got your latest news, weather, and sports coming up from the Swift Current Online Newsroom at the top of the hour. Before we get to that, though, a little earlier, we had a chance to speak with Lauren from the Esplanade about their upcoming 2026-27 season of shows, and we're going to hear a bit more from her right now.
1: Moving into some cool circus stuff, we have a fabulous presentation coming through from Three-Legged Race called Sophie's Surprise 29th. You're going to want to come and celebrate Sophie's birthday when we surprise her in the venue with a circus show. It's all of the great 90s stuff if you're a 90s fan. So it's 90s music, 90s attire, and all of those 90s high school personas shown on stage with fire breathing, trapeze work, silks, lots of fun circus stuff. It's going to be a great night. And it's just in time for Halloween with the show happening on October 30th. So dress up as your favorite high school persona. And on April 17th, we are welcoming the Peking acrobats all the way from China. They're going to stop here with some of the most craziest acrobatic work you've ever seen. At one point, they have 21 people on a bike circling around on the stage. It's going to be crazy. So much fun.
0: That sounds like that'll be a lot of fun. I love the circus shows as well. So you guys really do have a little bit of everything, quite a variety.
1: Yeah, and we even dip into a little bit of theater. We've got two really cool productions coming through. One ties in really nicely with Halloween as well. On October 28th, we've got Bury the Hatchet coming through, which is a theater piece that comes at it through a true crime podcast lens, and it's all about the story of Lizzie Borden. Did she kill her parents with an axe or did she not? Come and check it out and find out for yourself. And then on February the 27th, we have Hey Viola, which is the story of Viola Desmond. She's the lady on the Canadian $10 bill who fought for women and BIPOC rights way back before it was popular. You need to come and check that out, too.
0: That sounds fantastic. All right. Was there anything else or any other shows that you wanted to talk about today, Lauren?
1: Does anybody like comedy? Because we've got Brent Butt coming. He's going to be stopping in at the Esplanade on Saturday, November 14th. So make a day of it. Come do some shopping, grab dinner, and then check out Brent Butt for some good old-fashioned comedy.
0: Love it. Canadian comedic icon, of course. I love watching the reruns of Corner Gas.
1: I love all the cartoons of Corner Gas.
0: Yes,
1: it makes me laugh even more. And then one more great comedy that we have, if anybody likes Jurassic Park, we have a great skit show coming in where it's two guys on stage reenacting the entire movie themselves with a Foley artist who does all of the sounds. It will make you laugh so hard that you want to hold on to your butts, which is the name of the show, and that's coming through on January 23rd.
0: Okay, that one sounds amazing as well. Just the details that you gave there, I want to watch it.
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2: I'm Sean Mullen. A local man's now serving a conditional sentence order following a recent trial on charges related to an August robbery in Swift Current. On April 30th, Dawson Hollingsworth appeared in Swift Current Provincial Court and was sentenced on five counts, including mischief, theft, and assault. In addition to a six-month conditional sentence order, followed by a year of probation, the 25-year-old must pay $500 in fines. The city of Swift Current says census participation has a direct impact on local funding. Mayor Al Bridle says grant money, particularly from the province, is based on population data collected through the census. He points to an increase in funding tied to the last census results.
3: So I know if we have and the PST amount that we get from the provincial government, we got an 8% increase last year, and it's based on a census from 5 years ago.
2: Bridle says accurate numbers help ensure the city receives its fair share of funding. While some farmers are busy with spring seeding, it could be weeks before farmers in the north and east central part of the province that are dealing with flooding will be in the field. A cool spring, late spring snowstorms combined with a sudden increase in temperatures have left fields and roads in that area underwater, with dozens of grid roads impassable or washed out. George Hines farms in the Munster area near Humboldt and says once the water recedes, it's going to take a lot of work to get things back in shape.
4: RM's got a lot of work ahead of them to fix that, and for the farmers to move around, it might cause some headaches. That a road they normally would take, they might have to take an alternate route and take a longer distance to get the fields that they want to see.
2: The delay in seeding operations may see some farmers changing their plans and moving to shorter season crops like oats or barley. And a steady financial year was a key takeaway from the Grand Coteau Heritage and Cultural Center's annual general meeting. Officials say revenues and expenses stayed close to budget, even with several larger projects supported by donations and sponsorships. Director Joanne Gregoire says the organization aims to keep things consistent moving forward.
5: So we did do a strategic planning process last year as well, which was kind of the beginning of the year, was really focused on that. So we've got a plan in for the next 5 years, so we're really going to focus on implementing that plan and reaching those strategic goals that we've set out for ourselves and just setting the facility in a great direction for the next several years.
2: The 2026 budget's expected to remain similar, with only minor increases tied to rising costs.
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2: Shaughnessy's Nolan Stevenson says he learned a lot from his one season in the Western Hockey League. The overage defenseman jumped with the Penticton Vs from the BCHL to the Western Hockey League this season and captained the expansion Vs in a very successful first year. Stevenson says facing the top-end talent in the WHL was a good learning experience for him.
6: It's a test every night. You can't have an off night. There's when TJ Ginla's lining up against from you, or you're playing against Everett's top line, or whoever it is, there's no room for a whole lot of error, and got to be sharp and got to be on your details. So it's a test every game.
2: Stevenson and the V's made it to the Final Four before being eliminated by Everett. He had 46 points in 67 regular season games and 9 more in 15 playoff games. Stevenson now turns his attention towards training ahead of his first NCAA season with St. Cloud. Former Swift Current Broncos assistant coach Scott Dutart is headed to Scotland. He's taken a job as head coach of the Dundee Stars in the UK's Elite Ice Hockey League. Dutart was most recently an assistant coach for the Tulsa Oilers in the ECHL. He was an assistant coach with the Broncos from 2018 to 2021. Only one game in the National Hockey League tonight. The Minnesota Wild take on the Colorado Avalanche in Game 2 of their best-of-seven second-round series after a wild Game 1 win for Colorado. Have a story tip or score to share? Let us know. Call 306-773-NEWS or submit it anytime on SwiftCurrentOnline.com by clicking on Submit News.
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7: Good afternoon. This is Kirstie Hansen back with a five-day forecast. This afternoon, we'll see sunshine with a high of 8 and a low of minus 6 later on. Tomorrow, we're looking at sunshine and a high of 14. Then on Thursday, Friday, and Saturday, we can expect sun and clouds with highs from 16 to 22. 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

Phil Collins kicking off the 1 o'clock hour on CKSW 570 with Take Me Home. Well, we're not taking you home, but we are taking you through your Tuesday afternoon. Tara here with you on CKSW 570. We got another great classic for you right now from the one and only Tina Turner. We don't need another hero.

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0: The Bare Naked Ladies with Enid on CKSW 570. I am Tara with you on this Tuesday afternoon. Now, just a reminder, starting tomorrow, the See More Canada online auction will be going live on Swift Current Online. 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
2: Good afternoon. This is Kirsty Hansen back with a five-day forecast. This afternoon, we'll see sunshine with a high of 8 and a low of minus 6 later on. Tomorrow, we're looking at sunshine and a high of 14. Then on Thursday, Friday, and Saturday, we can expect sun and clouds with highs from 16 to 22. 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

Girls Just Wanna Have Fun, a classic there from Cyndi Lauper, taking us through our Tuesday afternoon on CKSW 570 with myself, Tara Garcia. We're going to keep the hits going right now with Gordon Lightfoot and Carefree Highway.

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0: White Hot, that was Red Rider. It is 1:40. Tara with you on CKSW 570. Beautiful sunny Tuesday afternoon out there, and I'm going to head out and enjoy it. Thank you so much for joining me here on the morning show today. Hope you have a wonderful rest of your Tuesday. I will be back with you again tomorrow from 10 till 2. And don't forget, tomorrow morning is the launch of our See More Canada online auction. Your chance to pack more into your summer for less. So make sure you check that out starting tomorrow morning.
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13: Good afternoon. This is Kirstie Hansen back with a 5-day forecast. This afternoon we'll see sunshine with a high of 8 and a low of minus 6 later on. Tomorrow we're looking at sunshine and a high of 14. Then on Thursday, Friday, and Saturday we can expect sun and clouds with highs from 16 to 22. 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
2: I'm Sean Mullen. A Swift Current man was sentenced last week on a series of charges garnered from a robbery last summer that saw three people charged. Dawson Hollingsworth attended Swift Current Provincial Court on April 30th for trial, eventually pleading guilty and being sentenced on 5 of 7 counts against him, including assault and theft. The 25-year-old was handed a 6-month conditional sentence order, followed by a year of probation, and is required to pay off $500 in fines. Co-accused in the case, Carson Hollingsworth, will return to court on May 13th. Swift Current residents are being reminded to complete their census forms as they arrive. Mayor Al Bridle says the national survey is conducted every 5 years and is mandatory for households across Canada. He says residents can complete the questionnaire by mail or online using an access code.
3: You can do it online using a 16-digit service access code found on the invitation letter.
2: Bridle says the census plays a key role in helping governments plan services across the country. Farmers in the north and east central part of the province impacted by flooding will see a significant delay in their seeding operations. That delay means that farmers like George Hines, who farms in the Munster area near Humboldt, will be looking at changing their plans. Originally, he was penciling in wheat and durum.
4: Because the price of durum is nothing spectacular and it's longer in this area, I'm going to probably nix that off my seeding plans in favor of hard red wheat, which is quicker maturing. And ironically, the price is actually higher currently than durum is right now. So that's my game plan. Plus, I'm seeding quite a few acres of peas. Normally, I would seed the peas first, but I think in my situation, I'll seed the wheat first because it needs more time in the ground. Then I'll seed the peas.
2: Hines says realistically, with the flooding in his area, it could be another 2 to 3 weeks before he's able to start seeding. Some farmers may be looking at shorter season crops like oats or barley. The Grand Coteau Heritage and Cultural Center is reflecting on a strong 2025 following its annual general meeting. Director of Culture for the Town of Shaunavon, Joanne Gregoire, says the meeting reviewed everything from finances to events and volunteer work. One of the biggest highlights from the year was the completion of a long-awaited outdoor musical playground.
5: We had, you know, been fundraising for and planning and working on for many years. There was a lot of community engagement and a lot of real special connections to that with it being a memorial for some of our more notable community members.
2: Gregoire says the focus for 2026 will shift to implementing a new 5-year strategic plan.
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2: Shaunavon's Nolan Stevenson says he learned a lot from his one season in the Western Hockey League. The overage defenseman jumped with the Penticton Vs from the BCHL to the Western Hockey League this season and captained the expansion Vs in a very successful first year. Stevenson says facing the top-end talent in the WHL was a good learning experience for him.
6: It's a test every night. You can't have an off night. When TJ Ginla's lining up against from you, or you're playing against Everett's top line, or whoever it is, there's no room for a whole lot of error, and got to be sharp and got to be on your details. So it's a test every game.
2: Stevenson and the V's made it to the Final Four before being eliminated by Everett. He had 46 points in 67 regular season games and 9 more in 15 playoff games. Stevenson now turns his attention towards training ahead of his first NCAA season with St. Cloud. Former Swift Current Broncos assistant coach Scott Dutart is headed to Scotland. He's taken a job as head coach of the Dundee Stars in the UK's Elite Ice Hockey League. Dutart was most recently an assistant coach for the Tulsa Oilers in the ECHL. He was an assistant coach with the Broncos from 2018 to 2021. Only one game in the National Hockey League tonight. The Minnesota Wild take on the Colorado Avalanche in Game 2 of their best-of-7 second-round series after a wild Game 1 win for Colorado. Have a story tip or score to share? Let us know. Call 306-773-NEWS or submit it anytime on SwiftCurrentOnline.com by clicking on Submit News.
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7: Good afternoon. This is Kirstie Hansen back with a 5-day forecast. This afternoon, we'll see sunshine with a high of 8 and a low of minus 6 later on. Tomorrow, we're looking at sunshine and a high of 14. Then on Thursday, Friday, and Saturday, we can expect sun and clouds with highs from 16 to 22. 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
14: Good afternoon. This is Kirstie Hansen back with a five-day forecast. This afternoon, we'll see sunshine with a high of 8 and a low of minus 6 later on. Tomorrow, we're looking at sunshine and a high of 14. Then on Thursday, Friday, and Saturday, we can expect sun and clouds with highs from 16 to 22. 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
9: Good afternoon. This is Kirstie Hansen back with a 5-day forecast. This afternoon, we'll see sunshine with a high of 8 and a low of minus 6 later on. Tomorrow, we're looking at sunshine and a high of 14. Then on Thursday, Friday, and Saturday, we can expect sun and clouds with highs from 16 to 22. 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
0: Now think about that for a minute. 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You said a minute ago, Gene might say something and you reflex. 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
0: 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It's sort of like your thinking brain goes offline, your midbrain takes over, and all it knows to do is fight or flight.
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2: I'm Sean Mullen. A local man's now serving a conditional sentence order following a recent trial on charges related to an August robbery in Swift Current. On April 30th, Dawson Hollingsworth appeared in Swift Current Provincial Court and was sentenced on 5 counts, including mischief, theft, and assault. In addition to a 6-month conditional sentence order, followed by a year of probation, the 25-year-old must pay $500 in fines. The city of Swift Current says census participation has a direct impact on local funding. Mayor Al Bridle says grant money, particularly from the province, is based on population data collected through the census. He points to an increase in funding tied to the last census results.
3: So I know if we have and the PST amount that we get from the provincial government, we got an 8% increase last year, and it's based on a census from 5 years ago.
2: Bridle says accurate numbers help ensure the city receives its fair share of funding. While some farmers are busy with spring seeding, it could be weeks before farmers in the north and east central part of the province that are dealing with flooding will be in the field. A cool spring, late spring snowstorms combined with a sudden increase in temperatures have left fields and roads in that area underwater, with dozens of grid roads impassable or washed out. George Hines farms in the Munster area near Humboldt and says once the water recedes, it's going to take a lot of work to get things back in shape.
4: RM's got a lot of work ahead of them to fix that, and for the farmers to move around, it might cause some headaches. That a road they normally would take, they might have to take an alternate route and take a longer distance to get to fields that they want to see.
2: The delay in seeding operations may see some farmers changing their plans and moving to shorter season crops like oats or barley. And a steady financial year was a key takeaway from the Grand Coteau Heritage and Cultural Center's annual general meeting. Officials say revenues and expenses stayed close to budget, even with several larger projects supported by donations and sponsorships. Director Joanne Gregoire says the organization aims to keep things consistent moving forward.
5: So we did do a strategic planning process last year as well, which was kind of the beginning of the year, was really focused on that. So we've got a plan in for the next 5 years, so we're really going to focus on implementing that plan and reaching those strategic goals that we've set out for ourselves and just setting the facility in a great direction for the next several years.
2: The 2026 budget's expected to remain similar, with only minor increases tied to rising costs.
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2: Shaunavon's Nolan Stevenson says he learned a lot from his one season in the Western Hockey League. The overage defenseman jumped with the Penticton Vs from the BCHL to the Western Hockey League this season and captained the expansion Vs in a very successful first year. Stevenson says facing the top-end talent in the WHL was a good learning experience for him.
6: It's a test every night. You can't have an off night. When TJ Ginla's lining up against from you, or you're playing against Everett's top line, or whoever it is, there's no room for a whole lot of error, and gotta be sharp and gotta be on your detail. So it's a test every game.
2: Stevenson and the V's made it to the Final Four before being eliminated by Everett. He had 46 points in 67 regular season games and 9 more in 15 playoff games. Stevenson now turns his attention towards training ahead of his first NCAA season with St. Cloud. Former Swift Current Broncos assistant coach Scott Dutart is headed to Scotland. He's taken a job as head coach of the Dundee Stars in the UK's Elite Ice Hockey League. Dutart was most recently an assistant coach for the Tulsa Oilers in the ECHL. He was an assistant coach with the Broncos from 2018 to 2021. Only one game in the National Hockey League tonight. The Minnesota Wild take on the Colorado Avalanche in Game 2 of their best-of-7 second-round series after a wild Game 1 win for Colorado. Have a story tip or score to share? Let us know. Call 306-773-NEWS or submit it anytime on SwiftCurrentOnline.com by clicking on Submit News.
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7: Good afternoon. This is Kirstie Hansen back with a 5-day forecast. This afternoon, we'll see sunshine with a high of 8 and a low of minus 6 later on. Tomorrow, we're looking at sunshine and a high of 14. Then on Thursday, Friday, and Saturday, we can expect sun and clouds with highs from 16 to 22. 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

0: Tuesday afternoon with Huey Lewis in the news and Saskatchewan's best music for your drive home. Colin Powers here. Thanks for letting us be a part of your day today. Some beautiful weather for this afternoon. You know, I've said this a lot. We can't take weather like this for granted because you just never know what's going to happen. There was a little bit of snow in parts of the province yesterday, especially southwest Saskatchewan. Not really much, and it didn't stick around, but it was still kind of frustrating because I thought we were done with the snow. Maybe we will be now. I don't want to jinx anything, but maybe we're done with the snow now because there is some gorgeous weather on the way this week. I'll have more weather details for you in a few moments.
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10: Good afternoon. This is Kirstie Hansen back with a five-day forecast. This afternoon, we'll see sunshine with a high of 8 and a low of minus 6 later on. Tomorrow, we're looking at sunshine and a high of 14. Then on Thursday, Friday, and Saturday, we can expect sun and clouds with highs from 16 to 22. 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

0: Sass Jordan on the Tuesday afternoon with Saskatchewan's best music. Colin Powers here with you again. Thanks for letting us be a part of your day today. And don't forget, tomorrow is McHappy Day at McDonald's. If you go to McDonald's tomorrow and order any menu item, a portion of the proceeds will support Ronald McDonald House and other local children's charities. And there are different ways you can take part, too. You can also round up your order. You can round up your order anytime. That's what they always do. And that will go to Ronald McDonald House. And you can also buy McHappy Day socks. I'm big on socks, so I got to make sure I get a pair of those tomorrow. And you can also get McHappy Day hearts that you can write your name on and post them in the store. And all the proceeds from that will go to Ronald McDonald House. Lots of ways to take part in McHappy Day tomorrow. We're hoping you do at your local McDonald's.
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11: Good afternoon. This is Kirstie Hansen back with a five-day forecast. This afternoon, we'll see sunshine with a high of 8 and a low of minus 6 later on. Tomorrow, we're looking at sunshine at a high of 14. Then on Thursday, Friday, and Saturday, we can expect sun and clouds with highs from 16 to 22. 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

Just one game in the Stanley Cup playoffs tonight as the Colorado Avalanche looking to stay unbeaten when they face the Minnesota Wild in Game 2 of that series. But also, we'll find out who wins the Gavin McKenna sweepstakes. The draft lottery is happening tonight. The Vancouver Canucks have the best odds of landing the first overall pick in this year's draft. Well, I'm a Canucks fan, but I'm still not taking anything for granted. I'll be nervous all afternoon. Right now, here's Hall & Oates.

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2: I'm Sean Mullen. A Swift Current man was sentenced last week on a series of charges garnered from a robbery last summer that saw three people charged. Dawson Hollingsworth attended Swift Current Provincial Court on April 30th for trial, eventually pleading guilty and being sentenced on 5 of 7 counts against him, including assault and theft. The 25-year-old was handed a 6-month conditional sentence order, followed by a year of probation, and is required to pay off $500 in fines. Co-accused in the case, Carson Hollingsworth, will return to court on May 13th. Swift Current residents are being reminded to complete their census forms as they arrive. Mayor Al Bridle says the national survey is conducted every 5 years and is mandatory for households across Canada. He says residents can complete the questionnaire by mail or online using an access code.
3: You can do it online using a 16-digit service access code found on the invitation letter.
2: Bridle says the census plays a key role in helping governments plan services across the country. Farmers in the north and east central part of the province impacted by flooding will see a significant delay in their seeding operations. That delay means that farmers like George Hines, who farms in the Munster area near Humboldt, will be looking at changing their plans. Originally, he was penciling in wheat and durum.
4: Because the price of durum is nothing spectacular and it's longer in this area, I'm going to probably nix that off my seeding plan in favor of hard red wheat, which is quicker maturing. And ironically, the price is actually higher currently than durum is right now. So that's my game plan. Plus, I'm seeding quite a few acres of peas. Normally, I would seed the peas first, but I think in my situation, I'll seed the wheat first. It needs more time in the ground, then I'll see the peas.
2: Hines says realistically, with the flooding in his area, it could be another 2 to 3 weeks before he's able to start seeding. Some farmers may be looking at shorter season crops like oats or barley. The Grand Coteau Heritage and Cultural Center is reflecting on a strong 2025 following its annual general meeting. Director of Culture for the town of Shaunavon, Joanne Gregoire, says the meeting reviewed everything from finances to events and volunteer work. One of the biggest highlights from the year was the completion of a long-awaited outdoor musical playground.
5: We had, you know, been fundraising for and planning and working on for many years. There was a lot of community engagement, a lot of real special connections to that with it being a memorial for some of our more notable community members.
2: Gregoire says the focus for 2026 will shift to implementing a new 5-year strategic plan.
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2: Shaunavon's Nolan Stevenson says he learned a lot from his one season in the Western Hockey League. The overage defenseman jumped with the Penticton Vs from the BCHL to the Western Hockey League this season and captained the expansion Vs in a very successful first year. Stevenson says facing the top-end talent in the WHL was a good learning experience for him.
6: It's a test every night. You can't have an off night. When TJ Ginla's lining up against from you, or you're playing against Everett's top line, or whoever it is, there's no room for a whole lot of error, and got to be sharp and got to be on your details. So it's a test every game.
2: Stevenson and the V's made it to the Final Four before being eliminated by Everett. He had 46 points in 67 regular season games and 9 more in 15 playoff games. Stevenson now turns his attention towards training ahead of his first NCAA season with St. Cloud. Former Swift Current Broncos assistant coach Scott Dutart is headed to Scotland. He's taken a job as head coach of the Dundee Stars in the UK's Elite Ice Hockey League. Dutart was most recently an assistant coach for the Tulsa Oilers in the ECHL. He was an assistant coach with the Broncos from 2018 to 2021. Only one game in the National Hockey League tonight. The Minnesota Wild take on the Colorado Avalanche in Game 2 of their best-of-7 second-round series after a wild Game 1 win for Colorado. Have a story tip or score to share? Let us know. Call 306-773-NEWS or submit it anytime on SwiftCurrentOnline.com by clicking on Submit News.
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7: Good afternoon. This is Kirstie Hansen back with a 5-day forecast. This afternoon, we'll see sunshine with a high of 8 and a low of minus 6 later on. Tomorrow, we're looking at sunshine and a high of 14. Then on Thursday, Friday, and Saturday, we can expect sun and clouds with highs from 16 to 22. 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

0: that song's from. I'll Be There For You, the Rembrandts, in Saskatchewan's best music on the Tuesday afternoon. Colin Powers here with you again. Thanks for joining us wherever you are in all across Saskatchewan. And if you're joining us on AM 1190 in Weyburn, 1330 CJYM in Rosetown, and 1210 CFYM in Kindersley, you'll be going to Tropicana Field in a few moments for some Blue Jays baseball. You know, the Jays have had a tough time at the Trop over the years, and they suffered a 5-1 loss to the Rays in their first game back there since 2024. Hoping to turn things around tonight, Kevin Gausman gets the start for the Jays with first pitch just after 4:30.
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17: Good evening. This is Kirsty Hansen back with the 5-day forecast. Tonight we're in for clear skies with a low of minus 6. Tomorrow we can expect mainly sunshine and a high of 12. Then on Thursday, Friday, and Saturday, we'll see sun and clouds with highs from 16 to 19. 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

0: Saskatchewan's best music with the Jeff Healey Band on a Tuesday afternoon. Colin Powers in for Barry today on your drive home. 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This is where you can find some great deals on hotel stays, vacation packages, and experiences all across our great country. 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
15: Good evening. This is Kirsty Hansen back with the 5-day forecast. Tonight we're in for clear skies with a low of minus 6. Tomorrow we can expect mainly sunshine and a high of 12. Then on Thursday, Friday, and Saturday, we'll see sun and clouds with highs from 16 to 19. 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

We're talking a lot about the travel deals you'll find in the Seymour Canada auction, but there's some great concert deals too. I mentioned that big show happening at the Esplanade in Medicine Hat on June 6th, but you can also bid on tickets to the Big Flat Folk Fest that's coming up in East End this summer, and the weekend pass to the Living Skies Music Festival that's happening in Humble, featuring Brett Kissel, Trooper, Chilliwack, and many other great artists. 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Local news on the way. Don Henley airing his dirty laundry again.

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2: I'm Sean Mullen. Swift Current is among eight locations to benefit from a $1.8 million provincial investment into sexual violence service organizations. May was proclaimed as Sexual Violence Prevention Month by the provincial government after a recent $70 million commitment to fund services addressing interpersonal violence and more. Alana Ross, Saskatchewan's minister responsible for the status of women, says that this month reminds us that preventing violence is not only about response, it's about awareness, education, and community action. Resources are available on Sexual Assault Services of Saskatchewan's website. A local man's now serving a conditional sentence order following a recent trial on charges related to an August robbery in Swift Current. On April 30th, Dawson Hollingsworth appeared in Swift Current Provincial Court and was sentenced on five counts, including mischief, theft, and assault. In addition to a six-month conditional sentence order, followed by a year of probation, the 25-year-old must pay $500 in fines. The City of Swift Current says census participation has a direct impact on local funding. Mayor Al Bridle says grant money, particularly from the province, is based on population data collected through the census. He points to an increase in funding tied to the last census results.
3: So I know if we have and the PST amount that we get from the provincial government, we got an 8% increase last year, and it's based on a census from 5 years ago.
2: Bridle says accurate numbers help ensure the city receives its fair share of funding. While some farmers are busy with spring seeding, it could be weeks before farmers in the north and east central part of the province that are dealing with flooding will be in the field. A cool spring, late spring snowstorms combined with a sudden increase in temperatures have left fields and roads in that area underwater, with dozens of grid roads impassable or washed out. George Hines farms in the Munster area near Humboldt and says once the water recedes, it's going to take a lot of work to get things back in shape.
4: RM's got a lot of work ahead of them to fix that, and for the farmers to move around, it might cause some headaches. That a road they normally would take, they might have to take an alternate route and take a longer distance to get the fields that they want to see.
2: The delay in seeding operations may see some farmers changing their plans and moving to shorter season crops like oats or barley. And a steady financial year was a key takeaway from the Grand Coteau Heritage and Cultural Center's annual general meeting. Officials say revenues and expenses stayed close to budget, even with several larger projects supported by donations and sponsorships. Director Joanne Gregoire says the organization aims to keep things consistent moving forward.
5: So we did do a strategic planning process last year as well, which was kind of the beginning of the year, was really focused on that. So we've got a plan in for the next 5 years, so we're really going to focus on implementing that plan and reaching those strategic goals that we've set out for ourselves and just setting the facility in a great direction for the next several years.
2: The 2026 budget's expected to remain similar, with only minor increases tied to rising costs.
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2: Shaunavon's Nolan Stevenson says he learned a lot from his one season in the Western Hockey League. The overage defenseman jumped with the Penticton Vs from the BCHL to the Western Hockey League this season and captained the expansion Vs in a very successful first year. Stevenson says facing the top-end talent in the WHL was a good learning experience for him.
6: It's a test every night. You can't have an off night. When TJ Ginla's lining up against from you, or you're playing against Everett's top line, or whoever it is, there's no room for a whole lot of error, and gotta be sharp and gotta be on your details. So it's a test every game.
2: Stevenson and the V's made it to the Final Four before being eliminated by Everett. He had 46 points in 67 regular season games and 9 more in 15 playoff games. Stevenson now turns his attention towards training ahead of his first NCAA season with St. Cloud. Former Swift Current Broncos assistant coach Scott Dutart is headed to Scotland. He's taken a job as head coach of the Dundee Stars in the UK's Elite Ice Hockey League. Dutart was most recently an assistant coach for the Tulsa Oilers in the ECHL. He was an assistant coach with the Broncos from 2018 to 2021. Only one game in the National Hockey League tonight. The Minnesota Wild take on the Colorado Avalanche in Game 2 of their best-of-seven second-round series after a wild Game 1 win for Colorado. Have a story tip or score to share? Let us know. Call 306-773-NEWS or submit it anytime on SwiftCurrentOnline.com by clicking on Submit News.
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7: Good evening. This is Kirsty Hansen back with the 5-day forecast. Tonight we're in for clear skies with a low of minus 6. Tomorrow we can expect mainly sunshine and a high of 12. Then on Thursday, Friday, and Saturday, we'll see sun and clouds with highs from 16 to 19. 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
8: Natural rejuvenation. Ever heard of it? It's a recent discovery about the conception of life. A fertilized egg is as old as the mother and the father and exhibits what scientists call age markers. But 2 weeks in, the cells rejuvenate. Scientists are trying to better understand this process of rejuvenation. They've taken skin cells from 90-year-olds and restored them to the age markers consistent with a youth. The New York Times reports that this same process has now been used to fix failing kidneys in lab rats. And now scientists have begun trials on applying the therapy to human eyes with diseases like glaucoma. Billions are being invested in this potentially life-extending science, but it can't grant eternal life. The rejuvenation of cells and the regeneration of a soul are not the same thing. And as we walk in newness of life in Christ, we look forward to the day when death will be no more. I'm David Wolin at haventoday.org.
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12: On the Prairie Ag Wire today, we hear more about the impact of the flooding situation. A cool start to spring, a couple of late spring snowstorms combined with warmer temperatures resulting in a rapid snowmelt across the prairies, creating runoff, overland flooding, and washouts in some localized areas. Areas of concern in Manitoba have been in the Interlake and Parkland region. Flooding issues are also being reported in northern Alberta around the Fort McMurray area. In Saskatchewan, flooding is most severe in the northeast, northwest, and east central part of the province. In the Watrous, Humboldt, Melfort corridor, dozens of grid roads are impassable or washed out. George Hines farms in the Munster area near Humboldt. He says there's roads where there's waterfalls, and while there's culverts, there's such a volume of water in some of these areas that the culverts can't handle it, and it's running over the roads and taking the gravel with it. He talks about the damage he saw in a valley area southeast of Munster.
4: It took the culvert, I guess the culvert had a hole in it, and it pushed like a 35 or 40 foot culvert right out the other side. And there's an archway where the roadbed is left. And most of the sides is eaten away, and there's only like maybe 6 to 8 feet to the top of the roadbed left, but it's only like a crust that's left maybe 8 inches to 10 inches thick.
12: In many areas in east central and northern Saskatchewan, while the snow may be gone from the fields, there's still 4 to 6 feet of snow in the fence lines and bush left to melt. He notes, once the water does recede, it's going to take a lot of work to get things back in shape.
4: RM's got a lot of work ahead of them to fix that. And, And for the farmers to move around, it might cause some headaches. That a road they normally would take, they might have to take an alternate route and take a longer distance to get the fields that they want to seed.
12: He adds, with all of the flooding they've been seeing, realistically, it's probably going to be about 3 weeks before farmers in the area will be able to start seeding, which significantly shortens the seeding window and growing season. Some farmers will probably be changing their seeding plants, maybe to oats and barley. He talks about what he's planning to do.
4: I was originally penciling in durum and wheat, about half and half. And because the price of durum is nothing spectacular and it's longer in this area, I'm going to probably nix that off my seeding plans in favor of hard red wheat, which is quicker maturing. And ironically, the price is actually higher currently than durum is right now. So that's my game plan. Plus, I'm seeding quite a few acres of peas. Normally, I would seed the peas first, but I think in my situation, I'll seed the wheat first because it needs more time in the ground. Then I'll seed the peas.
12: The last time they saw significant flooding like this in that area was probably around 2006-2007. Unfortunately, there are a number of areas going through very similar situations right now. Overall, a reminder that things are changing quickly. It's important to obey road signs and stay away from rapidly moving water. Check with provincial water authorities for updates on flooding and high water levels. As well, motorists are also encouraged to check the highway hotline for updates on changing road conditions due to flooding incidents. And when it comes to seeding, Manette Farms has been granted more time to restructure its debts under the company's Creditors Arrangement Act. On May the 1st, an Alberta court extended the stay of proceedings to June 19th and approved up to $90 million in new debtor-in-possession financing to keep operations running through spring seeding. The company also received court approval to sell more than 2,500 acres of land near Hafford, Saskatchewan, to an Alberta buyer. Manette Farms filed for CCAA protection in late April. The court-appointed monitor says a broader sale and investment process is expected in the coming weeks. For Golden West, I'm Glendalee Allen-Voss.
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7: Good evening. This is Kirsty Hansen back with the 5-day forecast. Tonight we're in for clear skies with a low of minus 6. Tomorrow we can expect mainly sunshine and a high of 12. Then on Thursday, Friday, and Saturday, we'll see sun and clouds with highs from 16 to 19. 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

0: ever stop and marvel at the fact that the creator of everything in the universe loves you personally and thinks about you at every moment? Today on Turning Point, Dr. David Jeremiah considers this incredible truth and the priceless treasure you are when you see yourself through his eyes. From God, I Need Some Answers, here's David to conclude his message, What is My Self-Worth?
1: People debate that question about self-worth in educational institutions, in the psychiatrist's office, sometimes at church, at small groups, and wherever they get together. What is my worth? How do I know what I'm worth? And, of course, the world sends many false messages that really mess people up. The Bible tells us that your self-worth is based upon God, not upon you. And what God says you are, you are. And the Bible is very affirmative in that respect. Today is part two of What is My Self-Worth, and we'll get to it in just a moment. Let me remind you that Turning Point produces not only radio and television and internet messages, but we produce a monthly magazine that has been read by hundreds of thousands of people over the years. Today it is mailed out to over 300,000 families every month, and many other people download the biblical material for their daily devotions. We'd love for you to get this magazine if you're not already receiving it. Please ask for it when you get in touch with us, and we'll see that you get on the list for the next edition. I know it will add value to your walk with the Lord and be an encouragement to you every day. Now, here is part two of our discussion that we began yesterday. What is my self-worth? Psalm 139.
2: Here is the way God knows you. Number one, God knows what you do. In verse 2, he says, Lord, you know my down sittings and my uprisings. This is a reference to the activity of life. It is an Old Testament expression that talks about the routine of life, the going in and the coming out. God knows your activities. In essence, David is saying that God knew him in his active life and in his passive life. God knew what he did. Secondly, God knows what you think. Notice verse 2, you understand my thoughts afar off. The psalmist says, before you ever think your thoughts, God knows what they are. God knows your subconscious life, and that is why we read in the New Testament that your Father knoweth what things ye have need of even before you ask. God knows what you think. And thirdly, the psalmist says, God knows where you go. He says in verse 3, you comprehend my path and my lying down and are acquainted with all my ways. God knows all about your habits and what things you have need of, and God knows all that's going on in your life. Number 4, God knows what you say. Verse 4 says, for there is not a word on my tongue, O Lord, but you know it altogether. And finally, God knows what you need. In verse 5, it says, you have hedged me behind and before and laid your hand upon me. This is an Old Testament idiom that it's rich in imagery. He says, you have hedged me in like a city that is under siege. You are providing for and caring for me even when you do not realize it. He knows your past. Thou hast hedged me in from behind. He knows your future. Thou hast hedged me in before. And he knows your present. You have your hand on me right now. So stop and think about it for a moment. How important are you? God knows you. He knows what you do, what you think, where you go, what you say, what you need. And when David thought about this, it was so overwhelming to him that we read in verse 6, he said, such knowledge is too wonderful for me. It is high and I cannot attain it. David said, there was only one thing left for me to do when I finally realized, God, that you knew me. And out of all the billions of souls on this earth, you knew me better than I know myself, better than I am known by anybody else, that God, you know me. He said, it is so wonderful. I can do nothing but fall down and worship. You know, sometimes truth about God is like that. There's no way to respond to it. There's no way to write a critique of it. When you just finally understand it, you just want to fall on your knees and say, God, you are too wonderful. How can I comprehend it? So the next time you're wondering about your own self-worth, if you're a believer in Jesus Christ, you can pull your shoulders back and say, hey, God knows me. He knows me. But the second thing the psalmist wants us to understand is that God is near you. He not only knows you, he is near you. For in these next 6 verses, He asks the questions. Where can I go from your spirit? Or where can I flee from your presence? Quite often these verses have been used as an evangelistic thrust to help us understand that we can never get away from the hound of heaven, that he will chase us down the corridors of life until finally he catches us, and that like Jonah of old, we can never get on a ship that will take us away from God. He will always find us. And that's true. But there's a wonderful positive application of this portion of God's word as well. For what David, I believe, is talking about is not so much the pursuing God, but the present God. He is saying to us that God is everywhere. He is not everything, that's pantheism, but God is everywhere. And in his poetic style, he researches the universe as if to go through a checklist and find out if there's any place that he could imagine where God might not be. He says, I've gone to the heavens and I've gone to Sheol, and God, you are there. Here are the two extremes, the heights of heaven and the depths of Sheol, the place of living in light and the abode of death and darkness. God, when I go there, you are there. And it surprises some of you, I know, to think of God in Sheol. But let me remind you, God will be with you wherever you go from now throughout eternity, either as the one around whom you have wrapped your worship and love, or as the thought in your mind throughout eternal days of the one you rejected all the time you had a chance to know him. God will be in your mind forever, in heaven or in Sheol, says the psalmist. And then he adds, not only is God in the heights and in the depths, but he is in the east and in the west. There's a curious expression in this next verse. He says, if I take the wings of the morning, you are there. And if I dwell in the uttermost parts of the sea, even your hand shall be there. And if you study that in the language of the Hebrew, what you'll find out is that the wings of the morning are a reference to the east, where the sun comes up. And if I go to the furthest parts of the sea is a reference to the Mediterranean Sea, which was further west than Palestine. And David is looking at the universe as he sees it. And he says, God, you're in the east and you're in the west. I can't get away from you. You're everywhere. You're on the land and you're on the sea. And then he says, well, maybe if God could somehow be isolated to darkness and light, there would be a way that he could not be near us. But he goes on to say, if I say, surely the darkness shall fall on me, even the night shall be light about me. Indeed, the darkness shall not hide from you, but the night shines as the day. Now watch this. The darkness and the light are both alike to you. God, you're in the light and you're in the darkness, because with God there is no difference between light and darkness. And the point that the psalmist wants us to get is this. Listen up now. God is near you wherever you go. You can't get away from him. You can't go to a place where God is not. And I don't know what that does for you, but boy, I'll tell you what. If you get your worth from being near important people, you are near God, and he is near you. And what that means, and the exciting truth is, that he is immediately accessible to you wherever you go. When God designed to send his son into this world as his picture to us of who God is, a name was given to him that we cherish, especially at Christmas time. He's called what? Emmanuel. And what is that? God with us. God is with us. And the psalmist wants us to understand that you cannot hide from God, but he also wants us to understand that God is near us. So you get your self-esteem from the fact that God knows you and that God is near you. Here's the third one, and basically this is the centerpiece of the whole psalm. You get your self-esteem and your self-worth from this truth. God made you. He created you. You are the incredible creation of the infinite God. And I almost just took this section and put all the rest of it aside and just dealt with this, because what a wonderful truth it is. The psalmist says, oh God, you have formed me and my inward parts and covered me in my mother's womb. St. Augustine once wrote He said, men go abroad to wonder at the height of the mountains and at the huge waves of the sea and the long courses of the rivers, at the vast compass of the ocean and at the circular motion of the stars, and they pass by themselves in their wonder. Isn't it interesting that in the first six verses, the psalmist is talking about God's omniscience. He knows everything. In the second section, he's talking about God's omnipresent. He is everywhere. And in this section, he's talking about God's omnipotence. He's all powerful. Now listen, when he wanted to use an illustration of his power, he didn't choose the vast universe with all of its stars and galaxies and planets, but he chose the crowning creation called man. And he says, let me show you how powerful is God. Let me show you man. And he says, man has been in the heart and thought of God from the very moment of his conception. God is involved with the conception of each of us. He says in verse 13, for you have formed my inward parts and have covered me in my mother's womb. These words describe reproduction in some of the most meaningful and tender verses in all of the Bible. If we read them honestly, we understand that they contain the secret for an incredible sense of self-worth. Listen to me. God knew you before you were born, and he knows the moment when you were conceived. He knows the very beginning of your life. God was involved in it all. In every phase of development from that moment on, he is there. So I want to tell you something in case you haven't heard it recently from this pulpit, that the human embryo is not the result of a biological accident. God is aware of the union of the sperm and the egg and the attachment of the embryo to the uterine lining and the development of human life. And God formed the inward parts and arranged the genetic structure and possesses our reins, and God is in conception. And we believe that the Bible teaches that human life begins at that moment. And God knows about that human life, and God loves that human life from the very moment of that union. And that's why Christian people struggle so much with the liberalized views of taking that human life indiscriminately and destroying it. God was involved at the very moment of conception. There's a book written by Lewis Thomas called The Medusa and the Snail. It's about why people made such a fuss over test tube babies in England. And in this book, Thomas says, the true miracle is the common union of the sperm and egg in a process that ultimately produces a human being. He said the mere existence of that cell should be one of the greatest astonishments in all of the earth. He said people ought to be walking around all day, all through their waking hours, calling to each other in endless wonderment, talking of nothing except that cell. He said, if anyone ever does succeed in explaining it within my lifetime, I will charter a skywriting airplane, maybe a whole fleet of them, and send them aloft to write one great exclamation point after another around the sky until all my money runs out. He said, so incredible is that cell. Over 9 months, these cells divide up functions in exquisite ways. Billions of blood cells appear, millions of rods and cones, in all up to 100 million cells from a single fertilized ovum. And finally, a baby is born, glistening with liquid, already his cells cooperating. His muscles limber up in jerky, awkward moments and movements, and his face recoils at the harsh light and the dry air of his new environment. His lungs and vocal cords join in a first air-gulping yell. And within that clay-colored package of cells lies the miracle of human life. God was involved in the very beginning of it. God did it. And God is involved with the development of it. He says, I will praise you, for I am fearfully and wonderfully made. Marvelous are your works, and that my soul knows very well. Do you know that the psalmist tells us that God protects, even at birth, our individuality? The word wonderfully in that little phrase, fearfully and wonderfully made, do you know what that word means? The word literally in the Hebrew language means you are fearfully and differently made. And, you know, we can look around and we can joke about this sometimes. We can say, boy, is she different. Or, boy, is he different. Let's face it, we're all different. There has never been two human beings created anything alike. God has made us fearfully and uniquely. We are all stamped with our own special genetic code that sets us apart from every other human being on the face of God's earth. And out of the billions of people, the billions of souls, God made certain that every one of us would be special, wonderfully, uniquely made. My friend Don Wurtzen, who is a pianist and a songwriter, wrote a little song about this verse, and I never even knew it was around until I was studying for this message, but I love the words of this. This is what he wrote. Fearfully and wonderfully made, I'm unique, one of a kind. Fearfully and wonderfully made, my beginning was God's design. He was with me before my birth and formed my being with care. I'm a person of infinite worth, a masterpiece beyond compare. Fearfully and wonderfully made, I'm woven in his tapestry. Fearfully and wonderfully made, I'm created for eternity. His imprint is seen everywhere, and he has plans for me. In secret, he knew I was there, a mystery of God's decree. Fearfully and wonderfully made, I'm woven as his tapestry. Fearfully and wonderfully made, I'm created for eternity. That's true. You wonder, do you have any worth? Well, let me tell you something. When God got done with you, he took the blueprint and tore it up and threw it away, and he said, I'll never make another one just like him, just like her again. If value is in scarcity, you are worth a ton because there isn't anyone like you anywhere. And as you age, you will become more and more valuable. Now, I don't know about that part, but the rest of it's true. You're uniquely God's protected creation. And then not only does he protect your individuality, but he protects your identity in the whole process of life. In verse 15, he says this, my substance was not hid from thee when I was made in secret and curiously wrought in the lower parts of the earth. The word substance here is a key word. It means frame. It refers to the complete structure of the adult person. According to David, now listen up, according to David, the full-grown body had actually been planned, designed, and programmed when it was not even large enough to be visible in the unseen parts of the earth, says David. Before you were born,

person as if there were no other cell necessary, and that every time that cell divided in the process of your growth, all of that information was contained in each cell that was a part of the division. And there is so much information in each cell that if they just had the one, they could recreate your whole adult person. And someone has reasoned that if all of the instructions in one cell, in the genetic code, in the DNA of one cell, if all of those instructions were written out, it would take 1,600 page books to put all that information down in writing. God put it in a cell that no one could see except with magnification. And it's in every cell in your body. It's incredible. In fact, the DNA strands are so fine and so unique that if you put them all together from one human body, they would fit into a size of an ice cube. And yet, if you spread them out end to end, they would go from the earth to the sun and back 400 times. That's how much information is in one cell of the human body. God did it! And He did it so that you would have your identity. You are unique. You are individually precious to God. And not only does He protect your individuality and protect your identity, in the very process, He protects your importance. He says, you are so important that all of your days were written in His book before one of them came to be. Isn't that incredible? God knew everything about you before you ever started out in life, and He has your whole life charted. He knows everything there is to know about you. You are so important to Him. Well, there's one last thing I want to tell you about your self-esteem. Let's review for just a moment. How do I know I'm important? Hey, He knows me. He knows me. What I do, what I say, what I think, where I go, He knows it all. Number two, He's near me. Wherever I go, He's there. He makes sure never to let me get very far away. Number three, He made me. Whatever I am, I've got no reason to complain. I just have every option to take what God has given me and max it out for His glory, use my ability the best I can, because God made me distinct from every other person, and He did the same for you. But here's the most incredible thing, and I want you just to read verses 17 and 18 with me. You say, well, that's great theology, Pastor, and I'm glad to know that, but here's something for right now. How precious also are your thoughts to me, O God. How great is the sum of them. If I should count them, they would be more in number than the sand. When I awake, I am still with you. Your self-esteem comes from the fact that God knows you, that God is near you, that God made you. But watch now. Your self-esteem comes from the fact that God, right now, at this very moment, listen to me, He is thinking of you. In the great mind of God, He is thinking of you. Did you ever call somebody you love who's a long way away? And what do you say to that person? Just want you to know, I'm thinking of you. If you can't be in somebody's presence all the time, it's good to be in their thoughts. But the psalmist says, we're in God's presence and we're in His thoughts. And the psalmist says, the way God thinks of us is so incredible that he can't comprehend it. He said, if I tried to number up the ways you think concerning me, I wouldn't be able to do it. But God, even when I'm not aware that you're thinking of me, you're thinking of me because I go to sleep. But God, you never sleep. All during the time that I'm sleeping, you're thinking of me. And when I wake in the morning, there you are. And your thoughts are of me. I want to tell you something. You are so valuable and so incredibly important to God that He knows you and He stays near you and He made you and He's right now thinking of you. God has you in His mind and in His heart. You are only man in relation to God. And Psalm 139 is God's loving smile to you. You are okay. He knows you. He's near you. He made you. He's thinking of you.
you're worthy.

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1: Amen. Well, thank you for being with us today as we finished up this study on the question, what is my self-worth? Tomorrow, we're going to talk about another how can I question, how can I be happy? And Psalm 1 tells us what blessedness is and how to accept it. We'll talk about that tomorrow and Thursday. You know, in a world that can often feel barren and uncertain and lonely, we once again return to the Psalms and find a proven roadmap to step into biblical and true flourishing. So the book that we're offering this month as our resource for the month of May will help you discover afresh the power, grace, and wisdom of Psalms 1, 23, 46, 91, and 103, and how the timeless truths found within these scriptures can lead you into a life that is connected to God, the one who can transform any wilderness experience. 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We'll see you next time.
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4: What do you mean we don't talk
5: anymore? When was the last time we sat down and just had a conversation?
4: 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I could be watching the game, I could be playing the computer.
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5: Alone.
4: I usually do.
6: Well, maybe you and your spouse know conflict like that all too well. Like you've memorized that pattern and those habits and the dance steps. And every time you have a disagreement or a tough issue to navigate, there you are again. If you can relate, we have some hope and practical help for you today on Focus on the Family with Jim Daly. I'm John Fuller, and thanks for joining us.
7: You know, how many couples have these disagreements, and then hours later, days later, you're going, what was our problem? What were we talking about? What we
6: Can't
7: were fighting
6: even
7: about?
6: Remember.
7: You can remember the intensity of it, but oftentimes you don't even remember what the noun of the trouble was. You know, what was the subject? And that's because we're reacting out of a dysfunction somewhere that we learned. I mean, it's a trigger, right? Mm-hmm. And we're pushing each other's buttons. That's one of the things I am way too good at with Jean, at pushing that button. And I feel bad about it, but it's almost like a reflex. You know, when she says something to me, I just go bing, and then boom, she reacts to that, and then off to the races we go.
6: Yeah.
7: Now, you would think after being married 39 years, we'd have some of this figured out. And we do, and we're getting better, but it still comes up. You know, it just pops its ugly head, and then we got to say, I'm sorry, will you forgive me, which is all good, but why not go there in the first place, right? And today, we're going to give you some tools to be able to recognize those patterns in your life, and then how to maybe respond with the adult brain that God has given us.
6: Yeah, Ron and Nan Deal are here. Ron is back here. He's joined us a number of times for a variety of conversations. He's a marriage and family therapist, probably best known for his work with step families. His wife, Nan, is a former teacher and travels, and they speak together at marriage conferences. And together, they've written a terrific resource called The Mindful Marriage, Create Your Best Relationship Through Understanding and Managing Yourself. And you can learn more about our guests and get a copy of this resource. The details are at focusonthefamily.ca.
7: Ron, welcome back. Nan, welcome for the first time. It's great to have you.
8: Thank you. It's good to be here.
7: It's always a little more difficult when the spouse shows up for this kind of interview, right?
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7: Because we sound so brilliant as husbands or as just a wife.
9: Yes.
7: But when we're together,
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9: That's
7: I think Jean might say, yeah, you could write the book, The Mindless Marriage.